0: Everything in finance today from stocks correspondent Seth Sutel reporting from New York City.
1: Major indexes closed lower on Wall Street. The S&P 500 fell 0.4% Tuesday. Big drops for several major chip makers pulled the index lower. That offset gains in other parts of the market. The Nasdaq Composite fell 1.2%. The Dow lost 130 points. That's about 0.2%. The weakness began in Asia, where Samsung Electronics sank 6.9% in Seoul, despite predicting huge gains in second quarter profits. AI stocks have come under pressure worldwide because of worries that their prices have shot too high. Crude oil prices rose, treasury yields climbed in the bond market. Seth Sutel, New York.
0: 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From Washington, I'm Keith Peters. Police in Arizona say a toddler pulled from a backyard pool in February was declared dead at a hospital, only to be found alive hours later. We hear more on this incredible story from correspondent Marcela Sanchez reporting.
2: First responders were dispatched to a home in a Phoenix suburb in response to a possible drowning in February. An 18-month-old boy was taken to Mercy Gilbert Medical Center, where a doctor pronounced him dead. But about 5 hours later, police were notified that the child was found breathing in a room that serves as the hospital morgue. Newly released police records also reveal two Gilbert police officers saw possible signs of life multiple times. Now police in Gilbert are recommending criminal neglect charges against the boy's parents. I'm Marcela Sanchez.
0: 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From Washington, I'm Keith Peters.
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6: Opinions expressed on the following program are not necessarily those of KSCO staff, management, or advertisers. If something is said with which you disagree, please let us know by writing to us at comments@ksco.com.
7: Dang it, Jim, we're missing half the guitar. Oh, man. Terrible. Oh, this is weird, Jim. I feel like I'm on something here.
8: Is it not a good version?
7: Well, I picked a different version from the one that you gave me because the one you gave me was not in mono.
8: Oh, okay.
7: But, and this one popped up as if though it was, but it is clearly not mono.
8: Yeah, when you play on the computer, I can't tell one way or the other.
7: I know.
8: So yeah, well, yeah, right. You play another one, maybe.
7: let's do it with your version here.
8: All right. That sounds better.
7: It does. Way better.
8: You can't blame me for that one.
7: No, hold on. Let's see. Let's check it out. Weird. It sounds echoey. Still.
8: It could be.
7: Not as bad as the other version, but it still sounds... My cat is purring. It scratches my skin. So what is wrong with another sin? Yeah! Oh,
8: geez. Well, this one I sent you is the lyric version, so...
7: Oh, man, dude. I didn't know the lyrics were so spicy, a.k.a. horny. Those are weird lyrics, Jim. Kids, you should not be listening to that.
8: I don't know what the lyrics are. I just, you know, just kind of like, yeah, here I am, rock you like a hurricane. That's pretty much it. But
7: now I'm thinking that they're starting to talking about this, Jim. Some of this.
8: What? A song might be an entendre for the art of lovemaking?
7: Get some of that.
8: I've never heard of the concept before. Really? They have those things?
7: Yeah.
8: Shaka! Shaka!
7: All right, Jim. So what are we doing next?
8: Well, let's see here. Well, what is it? What do I have?
7: Probably have all kinds of nasty things, Jim.
8: Well,
7: you know, protection.
8: The box office came out or whatever. Supergirl is... might be the biggest losing movie of the summer so far. I'm probably gonna do another YouTube video for that for using AI. But
7: okay,
8: it had a 74 to 78% drop from its first week in release, and right now I think it barely broke $100 million. That's
7: wow, that's not good, dude.
8: No,
7: by today's standards, that's really bad.
8: Right, it fell to fourth place in the weekend box office. It basically fell behind Young Washington, which is from Angel Studios.
7: Wow.
8: Yeah, so it's a no bueno.
7: Is that a Marvel?
8: No, that's production? From Supergirl?
7: Supergirl.
8: No, that's a DC production. Didn't you know your comics? Supergirl. You know, Superman, Batman, Wonder Woman, they're DC.
7: Right.
8: X-Men, Spider-Man, you know, the Avengers are Marvel.
7: Okay.
8: So, yeah. They're different.
7: What did I ask you? What question did I ask?
8: You asked if it was Marvel. And Supergirl is not Marvel. Oh. It's DC.
7: What a dumb question, dude. Jeez, I'm embarrassed, Jim. Wow.
8: If you had any nerd cred, you would have lost it. But don't have it. You don't have much nerd cred.
7: I'm surprised that you didn't go in a blind rage when I said that, Jim, into a nerd rage and try to kill me.
8: Well, because,
7: you wouldn't succeed, number one.
8: Well, my nerd street cred is actually kind of on the low side. I have some. I have more than you. But I don't have, like the, you know, neckbeard comic book store guy from The Simpsons.
7: Right.
8: You know, weird. Now, I will upset a whole bunch of people when I say stuff like Kurtzman's Star Trek isn't real Star Trek or Disney Star Wars isn't real Star Wars. You know, that gets people.
7: Who gets upset by that, Jim?
8: Well, the nerds that like Kurtzman's Star Trek or the people who like the Disney Star Wars.
7: Tell me what you're talking about. I don't know what you're supposed to mean. I can hear the words coming out of your mouth, but I don't know what they mean.
8: After the end of Enterprise, right, you know, there wasn't any Star Trek TV for a while, right?
7: Yeah.
8: Then at some point, Paramount said, we got to make some shows and stuff, right?
7: Yeah.
8: And they hired J.J. Abrams to make the rebooted Star Trek movies, but then... You know, he's off making movies and destroying Star Wars, so we need someone to make TV shows. And so they hired one of his acolytes. I think his name is I think it's Howard Kurtzman. I could be wrong, but I could ask. Maybe I could ask Copilot. Hey, Copilot, who is the producer that made all the Kurtzman Star Trek streaming series? What's his first name? Oh, hang on. It turned off the mic on me. Hey, Copilot, can you tell me the first name of the Kurtzman fellow that produced all the Star Trek streaming series for Paramount?
9: The producer you're thinking of is Alex Kurtzman. He's been the key creative force behind the recent Star Trek streaming series for Paramount+.
8: Thank you. So, Kurtzman here awful, terrible. He made Picard. He made a whole bunch of really bad ones. Star Trek Discovery was notoriously bad. Section 31, notoriously bad. He made his most recent one was Starfleet Academy, which was just god awful.
7: Yeah.
8: And so a lot of people who are classic Star Trek fans were like, hey, you know, this really isn't Star Trek. And, you know, people are like, well, why isn't it Star Trek? It's because you're trying to, one of the reasons is you ignore basic storytelling. Right, storytelling elements of story being consistent, you know, unpredictable, whatever, just the classic. Also, you ignore the canon of the franchise from, you know, from previous series, right? You just ignore what the rules are, the things that they've established, and then you try to shove a political message into it. Now, people would counter that as like, well, the old Star Trek, the real Star Trek, would also use science fiction to explore contemporary political issues of the day. Like, I mean, the most famous one was race relations, where they had, like, the old Star Trek, where they had, like, one alien with half the face black, half the face white, and there's another alien, half the face black, half the face white, and they totally hate each other.
7: Right.
8: And, of course, you know, the people of the Enterprise, you're like, you guys look alike. Like, no, what do you mean? You know, the right half of my face is black, the right half of his face is white, right? That was used as an allegory to explore race relations, right? And the counter that I give to that, a lot of the old Trek fans, is you can use science fiction to explore contemporary political issues of our current day.
7: Sure.
8: That in and of itself is fine. But if you use it to just try to shove one particular viewpoint at the expense of another viewpoint, right? You know, mm-hmm. One side is clearly right, the other side's clearly wrong, as opposed to just present the issues fairly from both sides or accurately from both sides and let the viewer make the decision for themselves.
7: Now, right? Which series are you talking about, Jim? Because I, you know, one of the things that I really like about the original series mm-hmm. and the next generation,
8: right,
7: is that very rarely is there a clear bad guy.
8: Right.
7: It's just, I mean, it depends on right. your perspective. And, right. you know, you're fed the perspective of Starfleet, but it's easy to put yourself in the shoes of the Klingons or, you know,
8: right.
7: whoever it is. There's very rarely a bad guy.
8: Well, there's an antagonist.
7: And I like that.
8: But the antagonist at least has, you know, they're a bit more fleshed out. They're not like cartoony, two-dimensional.
7: Right, and he's only bad because he wants, you know, he's interested in things that we are not, we humans.
8: Yeah.
7: Doesn't necessarily make him a bad guy. I mean, he's a good guy amongst his people.
8: Right.
7: It's again, a perspective thing, and that's one of the things I liked about Star Trek. It's not good guys wear white and the
8: bad guys wear black.
7: Yeah, it's not that simple. It's a little more complex, just like life.
8: Yeah, and Kurtzman Trek lacks that complexity, lacks that nuance, right?
7: Man.
8: It's just all, you know, you're bad, I'm good, or whatever. Or this particular point of view is the right one, that particular point of view is the bad one.
7: Yeah.
8: And it's just political propaganda, and of course, you know, it suffered for it. And I think that's one of the lot of criticisms of Hollywood or just entertainment products over the last, let's say, 10 years is that more and more of the product tried to shove in political messaging, you know, explicit political messaging into their product. And people were just, no, you're just trying to push this particular point of view or this particular agenda.
7: Yeah.
8: And we're not here for it.
7: Yeah.
8: You know, one of the accusations is of Christopher Nolan. Who has the Odyssey movie coming out, right?
7: Uh-huh.
8: And it's been getting some heat because I think they replaced Helen with a black woman, right? And they have Elliot Page playing Achilles. Elliot Page used to be Ellen Page, right? You don't remember this at all?
7: No.
8: Ellen Page was a very pretty woman, and then she decided she wanted to be a man, so she had the sex change. Now she's a man. Now she's Elliot Page.
7: She's not a man, but okay.
8: Okay, but she, you know, he, she, or whatever, is now playing Achilles in the Odyssey. You know, Achilles, the manly man, the most.
7: What?
8: Yeah.
7: How is that possible?
8: Casting?
7: Did she get buffed up? I mean, is she like all yoked?
8: I don't know.
7: And even then, you can still tell a female bodybuilder type from a male bodybuilder type.
8: I'll take your word for it. You know,
7: can't.
8: I don't know.
7: You can't tell the difference.
8: I'm in transition. I got to step lightly.
7: Dang,
8: here,
7: Jim.
8: I got to step lightly here. So, but the interesting thing about Nolan is that he basically was on an interview basis like, if you do what Kurtzman did, basically try to shove a particular point of view, you know, you're going to lose the audience. You're going to lose half your audience, right?
7: Yeah.
8: So you have to be accurate, and you have to portray things accurately as opposed to just like, you know, well, these are the good guys, and these are you make the bad guys like, you know, even worse as bad guys, right?
7: Right.
8: And so, you know, and he's had success in making movies. Like last, I think it was a couple of years ago, he had Oppenheimer, which was a very successful movie.
7: Right.
8: And he made the Dunkirk movie. I think he made the Batman trilogy with Heath Ledger, and you know, he made the really good Batman trilogy, okay. The Dark Knight, The Dark Knight Rises, The Dark Knight Returns. Right.
7: Oh,
8: so he knows how to make movies, but he took his source material is a. Of the Odyssey was based on this feminist translation of it, which is like totally just like everyone was like, this is like terrible. This is like the worst version you can base a movie off of.
7: The worst.
8: But since he's made good movies, if anybody can make a good movie out of really bad source material, I give, you know, I would give him the best. I would bet on him. You know, he might be able to turn a gigantic turd into a box office hit. I mean, Brad, he spent $250 million on the budget, so he better make a profit.
7: Here's a text message, Jim, and then we'll get to the phone calls. It says, the new Star Trek movies totally suck. Come on. Are they that bleeping stupid, making Spock a total horn dog? They obviously don't know nothing about Vulcans and the real Star Trek.
8: Hey, every 7 years that Ponfar thing hits, they are total horn dogs.
7: Oh, that's right, huh? They can't control themselves.
8: Oh, yeah.
7: Yeah.
8: That was one of the Saturday Night Live jokes. Like, I'm Vulcan, but I'm going through Ponfar, and only you could save me from it. This sexy Vulcan female.
7: Wow.
8: This Star Trek phone
7: sex. Does that work?
8: It was a Saturday Night Live skit where they're like you do the Star Trek phone sex line for the nerds, and it's like some woman was like, I'm a Vulcan, but I'm going through Ponfar, and only you could save me from it. And I just had to laugh. Right? Because it's a phone sex line, so it's like, you know, nerds could be like, oh, yeah, that could be me. That could be me. Sexy Vulcan females, yeah, going through Ponfar.
7: Have you seen what the Klingons go through? Holy smokes, dude. They beat the crap out of each other.
8: Yeah, but, you know, Klingon women.
7: They like it rough, dude. They like
8: Klingon women have terrible teeth.
7: And they have that big old forehead that looks like a horseshoe crab.
8: Horseshoe crab, yeah.
7: Oh, it's nasty, dude. I would never touch a chick that had a forehead that looked like looked like a hubcap.
8: If you've been in space long enough, dude. You know, maybe that like little floating rock in the first in the original series might start looking good. Remember that one? Hmm. I'm a doctor, not a bricklayer, damn it.
7: Maybe little triffids?
8: Tribbles?
7: Tribbles, yeah. Maybe they would look start to look.
8: Unless you're Richard Gere, no. I bet you Richard Gere.
7: No, I don't say that. I'm not saying, oh, geez, Jim. Let's get to a phone call. Yeah.
8: Richard Gere with a triple.
7: Dang it, dude. Flink Snaptoss. Sorry you had to follow that, but here you are.
10: Hi.
7: Hi.
10: I was going to say, I think that William Shatner was the best actor in any Star Trek, all of them. He's the cowboy. He's the best. Mm-hmm. In my opinion.
8: Okay.
10: And the best Star Trek is when he faces Khan. And he's trapped on the planet. He's like, you're going to have to come down here, Khan. You're going to have to come down here. Like, he's so frustrated. He wants to kick his ass. He's like, you're going to have to come down here.
8: Like a terrible marksman, you keep missing your target.
10: But I love the early stuff too, Dave. With Star Trek, like, cause it was simple. They're not trying to force the characters on you. That is key. Mm-hmm. And that's why all these remakes of movies, the remakes of Star Trek and stuff, they're depending on that past. They're not trying to create something where you can go, okay, these are new people, da da da da da. They're just saying, okay, here's Kirk. This is going to be a great movie because we have Kirk in it. And that's where they stop. That's where they stop thinking about it. Whereas someone like you, Dave, the way you write your stories for Billy Army to read and stuff, that's original content. You're not depending on anything.
7: No way.
10: You're not depending on something from the past. You're not depending on some character from the past. Mm-mm. I bet you if you took Kirk, you would do that. You wouldn't be like, okay, we're just going to have Kirk. We have Kirk, so this movie's automatically going to be successful. Or this is Darth Vader. It's automatically killed. Or this is Han Solo. Although I did like the Solo story. I don't get why people don't like it. The early part of it, I think, was the best when he meets that girl and he's like racing through town. It's like the early part of that was so good, but it kind of got away from that world where he gets separated from that girl. Because that's Han Solo's whole thing, is that he's like that was like a deep emotional thing, and I think they really handled that well in the Solo story. The first 15 or 20 minutes of that movie was, when I was watching them, thinking, oh my God, this could be a great movie. But then it got off track a little bit and it went into,
8: it dragged,
10: you know, kind of depending on, it got repetitive, like it's trying to depend on how Han Solo talks and his quirky comments and stuff. And they're depending on that, and they get away from telling the story, you know, like just tell the story. Who cares about the snarky comments? Those come because the character's building through the story and there's an adversary. And like, I think it's key to have a strong adversary, but that's kind of my thought on the whole story. What do you guys think of that kind of thought?
8: Solo wasn't an awful movie. It just dragged a little bit. They probably could have shaved about.
10: Do you agree with me though, how it started? I thought the beginning of it was pretty
8: fine.
10: Good the way they,
8: but, you know, yeah. But I think you could tell that it had pre-production issues where they had to switch directors because, you know, parts of it looked like it was tacked on. But they did at least have a coherent move, a movie with a coherent plot, unlike Last Jedi. And Solo, I think, suffered because The Last Jedi was so awful. And, you know, people who got upset at watching The Last Jedi said, I'm not watching Solo anymore. And Solo suffered as a result. And I think all of Star Wars, the entire franchise, after The Last Jedi.
10: I thought the cartoons that came from after, when they did episodes 1, 2, and 3, the cartoons that kind of continued that story or told the story. I forget what
8: Clone Wars.
10: Company did it.
8: Huh? Clone Wars. It was Filoni.
10: Yeah, Clone Wars. That was really well done. I really liked how they had Grievous was in it a lot. Like, his character is so creepy. I think Grievous should have been like the nemesis in the first movies. The guy that looked like something from a Superman movie with the points coming out of his head and stuff. He looked more like a Marvel character, not like a Star Wars thing. So I didn't like that. That threw me off. And then the little kid. They should have had, like, you know, someone like the kid that was in The Sixth Sense? I've said this before. But, like, someone that has that expression on their face of despair, like, you know, that's what they needed for a young Anakin, I think.
7: I'll have to check that out. Thank you for the call, Flinks. 831-479-1080. If I was a director and I had Captain William Shatner, the Shat, to direct, I think, you know, I think the key, Jim, is to have him relatable to everyday people. You know, we can relate to this guy. Like he's standing at the Star Hungry Panda, and now he's got to decide if he wants broccoli beef or almond chicken. And he knows he needs vegetables. He should eat more vegetables, and he knows that. But damn, that almond chicken is so good, dude. And now what does he do?
8: I need to eat for myself, and it has to be good for my health, even though I'm 95 now, and I really don't, it's been a good run.
7: Maybe he could use a chocolate chip cookie to finish out his meals.
8: He's 95. I mean, most people don't look that good at 95.
7: It's not just the way he looks. He's you know, I went to see him.
8: He's still going. He's still working.
7: I think I went to see him last year.
8: Yeah, he's still
7: at the Monterey Theater. He was great, dude.
8: He's still working, so good on him. I mean, you know, I mean, hopefully he's not driving like Paul Pelosi's driving. You heard about that, right?
7: No.
8: Got into a hit and run over the weekend.
7: Paul Pelosi, the guy that was attacked with a hammer?
8: Yeah, Nancy Pelosi's husband.
7: Wow.
8: 86 years old, he's still driving. Now, granted,
7: but shouldn't be, probably.
8: Well, I don't know.
7: If there's a story about him, then it's probably bad.
8: The previous time he was drunk.
7: Uh-huh.
8: Apparently he has a little breathalyzer on his car now, so I'm assuming he wasn't drunk when he did the hit and run, because he hit a parked car. He hit a parked car, and he didn't realize he hit the parked car until his car broke down after the
7: Wow.
8: So, I mean, you know, the guy's probably like richer than sin by making all those insider trades that Nancy Pelosi gives him, the insider stock tips to trade off of, right?
7: Mm-hmm.
8: You'd think he could afford a Tesla himself that has full self-driving, that'll just drive him.
7: Totally, dude. But, take Waymo. They live in San Francisco, don't they?
8: No, I'm not sure. He was in Napa. So okay. I'm just, maybe he lives in Marin or something like that. But yeah, he could afford.
7: Come on,
8: you know, Uber and Lyft for the rest of his life. He could afford to hire his own driver with a chauffeur. But maybe he wants to go someplace where the chauffeur won't see him doing stuff. If you know what I mean. You know what I mean? You know what I mean?
7: No, I don't know what you mean.
8: Well, one of the conspiracy theories was that, you know, the guy that had him with the hammer.
7: Right, that he was his gay lover.
8: Yeah, that he was there for a little, you know, rough play, so to speak.
7: Yeah.
8: And it went sideways or
7: backwards. Man, that must have been painful.
8: Well, it depends.
7: Let's get to a phone call.
8: Depends on if you're behind or in front.
7: All right. Let's see what Robert in Boulder Creek has to say. You're in the air, Robert.
11: Hey, did you just say shat? Isn't that past tense for another word?
7: Well, yes, it is. And I saw a commercial the other day with William Shatner doing a commercial for Raisin Bran, and he calls himself the shat.
11: Raisin Bran and the shat. I just got to kind of put that together.
7: It was funny as heck, man. Yeah, he's doing a commercial.
11: By the way, the Odyssey, it turns out that Mr. or Miss Page, I don't know, I'm quite sure what, is not Achilles, is another character.
8: Oh, really? So, I was wrong.
11: Yeah, I think I said Sinon. Yeah, no. Everybody thought that was right. But, you know, it's really interesting when you see him in a lineup, right? Mm-hmm. She is like 5 feet tall, right, compared to everybody.
8: Yeah, this is not Achilles.
11: It's pretty pathetic, really. If you look at it, it's just got really, okay. I was going to say, have you ever seen, you know, Star Trek did dabble in the whole political commentary. Did you ever see the episode that Shatner actually started to recite the Constitution?
8: Yeah. Was it the Constitution or the Declaration of Independence or the Pledge of Allegiance?
11: It was the Constitution. So he talked about we the people, blah, blah, you know, and he said that's the point is we the people are created equal, you know, whatever. I don't know what the Constitution says at the top of my head. But, yeah, so, you know, they talk about political commentary, but he's pulling out the Constitution. So it obviously wasn't quite, you know, on the left side of everything. Did you know Shatner's actually older than the guy that plays Picard?
8: It wouldn't surprise me. I mean, you know, Shatner's 95. Picard,
11: yeah, he's older than
8: Patrick Stewart is in his 80s.
11: Even though Patrick Stewart looks older, yeah. So then you know, like I said, it's about the Supergirl thing, man, it wasn't a bad movie, and there was no woke stuff in it. It just, and I do think that filmmakers have shot themselves in the foot. They've put so much, they've bludgeoned us to death here on this woke agenda in superhero movies, mm-hmm. and those types of things. That everybody thinks it's in the movie at this point, so they don't bother going. And they've been doing it for, 10 years now?
8: Yeah.
11: Maybe even longer.
8: Well, Millie Alcock didn't do anybody any favors with her interviews, which when she implied that there are woke elements in it or that Supergirl is bi or something like that. You're like, do we really
11: need
8: to know
11: right.
8: that?
11: And none of that was in there, right? So yeah. it just kind of sat. But yeah, you're right. No, but that, again, everybody starts to assume that the stuff is in there, so they just don't go through the movie.
8: Yeah.
11: So,
8: my concern was is that... that they didn't, you know, even the source, they picked poor source material, but, you know, it was Tom King's graphic novel, but that they didn't even stay consistent with the source material, because I think tell me if I'm wrong, in the movie, she's basically lecturing the other female character, killing people is wrong, and then she ends up mm-hmm. killing the villain.
11: Yes. Is that the spoiler? Well, you know, so that's supposed to be symbolic of, I don't want you to ruin your life, and my life is already ruined, so... That's kind of what it was.
8: Okay.
11: Right? That's kind of the whole point of it, right? So it made sense. You know, it kind of made sense. Like mm-hmm. I said, it wasn't a bad movie. And I don't know the comic material, right? So I can't tell you if it was close to that. You know, I'm a lot closer to Marvel than I am DC. So I can usually say, you know, this is wrong. You know, this is that wrong. Yeah. But with Super, it wasn't a bad movie. It was just like Guardians of the Galaxy, kind of. That's what everybody says. It was just kind of that vibe. So. But I did see Young Washington. That was a good movie.
8: You liked it? Okay.
11: I did. I liked it. It was a good movie. Now, July the 4th, they offered it for $5, so, you know, I just went for $5, but it was a good movie.
8: Well,
11: know?
8: Did it look like a $20 million movie? It only cost $20 million to make compared to $175 million.
11: It was a good movie. It was a good movie. It was a good, you know, overall, it was just a good movie. So, I think it's spawning a sequel. I think they call it 1776, right?
8: It's spawning a trilogy.
11: Wow. Oh, a trilogy.
8: They're going to make it. So I'm assuming the second one's going to be about the Revolutionary War, and then the third one's going to be about, you know, becoming president, the forming of the Constitution of the United States, our constitutional government as opposed to the Articles of Confederation. That's my guess.
11: That third one might be a sleeper, so I'm not sure I'd go to the third one. No offense, but, there's a certain point it's like, okay, I don't mind you guys having the battles and all that stuff going on, but I don't know if I want to watch you guys talk about how you came up with this idea.
8: But, hey, throwing a little Whiskey Rebellion in there.
11: All right, I can do that. But yeah, it wasn't a bad movie. It was a good movie. That was a good movie too. So, but anyway, you know, like I said, it's kind of a bummer that you're watching these movies. You know, the superhero ones died because of, I think, the agenda they've been pushing down people's throats, right? So, it is, you know, yeah. It is what it is.
8: Yeah.
11: But, you know, what can you do?
8: I'm thinking of doing a YouTube video where I ask AI the biggest box office loser of the year so far for the first half of the year. But I think it's Supergirl. Right. I think it's Supergirl, then Masters of the Universe, then Mandalorian and Grogu.
7: Dang.
11: Well, yeah. So that, just to gain perspective in dollars, I was watching this thing about the Dallas Cowboys and Emmitt Smith was holding out. And I think it was like he was holding out for a 4-year contract for I think it was like $14 million. Yeah, I know. If you look at that and you just think, oh, my God, these guys are holding out for hundreds of millions of dollars, right? But he's holding out for $14 million. Jerry only wanted to give him like $9 million.
8: Yep.
11: So
8: inflation,
11: so,
8: man.
11: Yeah, but I did the inflation. That's only $31 million.
8: Yeah.
11: So, you know, the top running back of the NFL at that time, they were only offering him $31 million in today's dollars. So it's just kind of interesting how it's all ballooned up, you know. Mm-hmm. But when you see movies, you know, in $100 million, and they're bombing at $100 million, right? They've made $100 million, they're bombing. Like, wow, we just have this, you know. It must be the eggs. That's all I'm going to say. It must be the eggs.
7: Thank you for the call, Robert. 831-479-1080. One more call before I take our break, okay. Jim. Let's see what Don and Salinas has to say. You are in the air, Don.
12: Hey, do you suppose Paul Pelosi was hammered at the time he got in that accident?
8: I would tend to think, oh, God, that's terrible. But
7: it was terrible.
12: You're supposed to groan when you hear something
8: like that.
12: Oh, that's
8: terrible. No, it took me like about half a second to get it. But again, he had apparently a part of, based on his previous incident, he has to have a breathalyzer on his vehicle. So he has to blow into a tube. Now, maybe he was with Nancy and he had Nancy blow into the tube and he was hammered. I don't know. But yeah, again, if he had just got a Tesla with full self-driving, he probably wouldn't even be here.
12: Oh, well, I don't feel sorry for him. You know, the guy's rich enough to crap in the street and pay people not to laugh at him. So I really could care less about Paul Pelosi.
8: Hey, I would take money from him not to laugh at him if he crapped in the street, if he paid me enough. I'd be like, okay, that's a good one. That's a good one, Paul. Good one. Good. Yeah, you keep doing that.
12: Now, I wanted to comment on these white supremacists and on that Plattner guy, but I got to get this off my chest. If I heard you right, some tranny woman is going to play Achilles, arguably the greatest warrior in ancient Greek literature. Is this true?
8: Well, that was the belief, but Robert just informed us that she's playing somebody else. Let me look at the IMDb website, and let's see. Okay, Odyssey. Okay, let's Odyssey. Let's see if I can figure it out. Let's see here. What's the cast? I got to get down to, because it's just going to give me the
12: well,
8: trailer.
12: That's okay. You know what? That movie, you couldn't pay me to watch it. Okay, that whoever wrote it hates literature, hates Western culture, wants to destroy things. You know, he wants to burn it down. Look at Helen of Troy, the epitome of Grecian beauty, being played by a skinny, bald black woman, lesbian, probably. I mean, you can't do this. It's like on purpose. But I wanted to talk about this white supremacist. I'm with you that it was a put on by the Southern Poverty Law Center. And that black girl that they took a picture of, number one, who thought to take her picture? These guys weren't saying, you know, Jews will not replace us while they were riding on the train. They were just walking around in their blue shirts and khaki pants and masks. Nobody knew what the hell they were. Why did they bother to take this picture of this girl in the first place? It's a put on. It's a scam.
8: Yeah.
12: The whole thing was nothing but a scam.
8: Okay,
12: and
8: according to IMDb, Elliot Page is playing a character called Sinon, who I'm, you know, but yeah, so I guess, you know, but before, up until like recently, everyone thought like Elliot Page is going to be playing Achilles, and it's like, no, that's not right. But apparently, Elliot Page is playing a character called Sinon. I'm not familiar with that character in the Odyssey. You know, I'm familiar with, like, you know, Circe and, you know, Ulysses.
12: Yeah, I've read the Odyssey. I've watched every movie. It's one of the best manly stories around. Okay, and they're trying to tear it down because they hate men. They just hate men. There's a war on men, there's a war on women, and people are walking around like blind to it, that they're trying to destroy what it means to be a man, they're trying to destroy what it means to be a woman. But I wanted to comment on this Plantner guy.
8: Mm-hmm.
12: Another case of the Democrats accused Republicans of being what they are. You know, here's Eric Swalwell. Here's this guy who's got a known history of forcing women to do stuff. That's what this guy's modus operandi is on a date. There's been how many women come out and say, yeah, he twisted my arm behind my back. He made me do this and stuff like that. The guy's no good. Yet they were willing to overlook all of it because he might beat Edith Bunker in the election.
8: Now, Dawn, be nice.
12: Hey, she does look bad. I mean, she's dead on with her Edith Bunker impression. But
8: I vote with Donald Trump 60% of the time. It's better than Angus King.
12: Now, you know that this guy, Plattner, is going to quit because they're going to write him a big fat check.
8: Yeah.
12: It's shades of Biden again. This is Biden all over again.
8: Yep.
12: And then they're going to put some Democrat socialist commie in there and hope that he wins. But he's going to lose because for some reason she's bulletproof. You know, I got to give it to her. I don't like her too much, but she is bulletproof in Maine.
8: Well, a lot of things can happen. Like, you know, I mean, right now we you know, gas price, the oil price went up like $3 a barrel because of the shooting in Iran. So, you know, if the Gulf goes, you know, belly up or whatever, you know, if the economy goes south, all bets are off, right? The economy goes
12: well. Not in Maine, though. Not in Maine. For some reason, they're a weird bunch of people. Well, look at Vermont, how they keep dragging that Bernie Sanders back. You know, them people, they just keep voting for the same guy. But I better take off.
7: Thank you for the call, Don. 479-1080. That's perfect timing because we have to take our final break, Jim.
8: Okay.
7: All right. Let's see. There we go. All right. 2 minutes. We'll be back.

0: the truth out there? Are there forces at work that we can't explain? Hi, I'm George Noory, and I want to tell you about a fascinating program that was inspired by the late, great Dave Allen. 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
2: 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We're so privileged.

0: 479-1080 218-5726-KSEODave@gmail.com. What is this, Jim?
1: It's Taylor Swift, Sparks Fly. Oh. She got married over the weekend.
0: Oh, I heard about that, yeah.
1: In Madison Square Garden.
0: Wow.
1: You think they had the AC turned to 78 degrees like the mayor was asking everybody to over the weekend?
0: Is that really what he was asking for?
1: Yes, because... You know, it was pretty hot back there. There's a heat dome going over the Midwest and the Mid-Atlantic. And he said, well, you know, we don't want to tax the grid, so, you know, everyone turn your AC down to 78 as opposed to 70, right? Because, you know, to get it down to 70 requires more electricity than to have it to 78.
0: Okay.
1: Right. But, you know, if you're going to have, you know, Madison Square Garden and a whole bunch of people in Madison Square Garden, do you really think you're going to turn it up to 78? Especially if you're in a wedding and, you know, you're all made up and you're in that wedding dress. And I don't know, maybe she wore a skanky wedding dress, but I'm assuming they kept it down to closer to 70, because otherwise people just, you know, the makeup just starts sweating off or whatever. But good on her. She got married and, you know, congratulations. I don't know how, maybe, I think she's in her mid-30s, right?
0: Uh-huh.
1: So if she wants to have kids, they better get going. They better get cracking. Or hopefully she had some eggs frozen or something like that, or embryos frozen or whatever. Because, you know, it becomes, when you get into your mid to late 30s, you know, for women, I'm told that it gets harder and harder to conceive a child, especially if it's your first one. Like, if you've already popped out a kid in your 20s or whatever, then you pop out another one, whatever, I think it's not as bad. But so if they want to have kids, they better get going.
0: Yeah.
1: I mean, I remember when I was sitting in a deposition once when I was a lawyer, right? And this is like in the mid-2000s or whatever. Brad Pitt and Jennifer Aniston were getting divorced.
0: Oh, no.
1: And so a bunch of female lawyers are talking about it because, you know, they like to talk about the celebrity gossip, right? And they were like, well, Brad Pitt wants to have a large family and Jennifer Aniston doesn't want to have a large family, right? And I'm like, well, given Jennifer Aniston's age, she's in her, like, early to mid-30s, if they're going to have any kids... They got to get cracking, because once you get into your mid to late 30s, you know, having children is more of a challenge, let alone having a whole bunch of children, right?
0: Yeah, dude.
1: And, of course, I said this in a room full of mostly female lawyers. It was one of the examples of, well, Jim is right, but read the room, bro. Totally failed to read the room, because I got all these, like, dagger stares of death or whatever. But it's like, but am I wrong? Am I wrong? Am I wrong?
0: You really are a ladies' man, Jim.
1: I know. That's what they say.
0: 218-5726-KSEO-DAVE@gmail.com. What does this mean? He was in Uteville by Calistoga, deep in wine country.
1: Oh, Paul Pelosi. So Napa Valley. I think it's Napa. It's in Napa County. Sorry, Napa County.
0: Okay.
1: So he hit a parked car at night. So you must have been just... You know, it's really bad when you, because, you know, cars that are moving, you know, I can understand.
0: Well, it's not as bad as hitting a parked car during the daytime.
1: No, that'd be really, really bad.
0: Right.
1: But still,
0: right.
1: It's like.

0: 82 or whatever. He was completely, he flipped a lid. And I'm like, dude, Dad, come on, man. Come on, man. I mean, because, you know, I mean, he was, it, like, one of the instances, he was like, he had his car parked in the driveway of my brother's house.
1: Uh-huh.
0: And he, all he had to do was reverse straight out. And he didn't. He managed to turn it, and he actually hit my brother's house.
1: Oh no, dude!
0: I mean, he did damage. I mean, he damaged like the storm gutter. Pipe, the gutter pipe, uh-huh. Right? Which was metal, so he dented the metal pipe of the gutter pipe. My brother was not happy, and I'm like, and of course, you know, I didn't see this. I came to the house afterwards. I'm like, wait a minute, how did he do that? All he had to do was just go straight back. How did he hit the house? How do you hit a house?
1: Don't worry. Someday you'll be driving like that, Jim.
0: Well,
1: you'll be driving around in circles right in the driveway.
0: My prayer is that they get full self-driving as a technology perfected by the time I'm too old to drive.
1: Yeah.
0: And that they get the robots with the AI that, you know, will carry my decrepit old ass somewhere.
1: The Hobots. Don't forget the Hobots driving those cars.
0: You know, by that time, I'll probably be glad to be able to get it up, so to speak. You know what I mean? Does it work down there? You know, I don't know. I'm just getting up 18 times in the middle of the night to go to the bathroom or whatever. That type of thing. Right? Oh, I filled up the depends again. Can you empty it out for me, robot?
1: Are you going to be like those old guys in the retirement home complaining that they can't go number two, another guy can't go number one? Another guy says, oh, I can do both. I have no problem with both. Well, he says, my problem is I do it before I wake up.
0: Yeah, there you go.
1: Yeah, and you'll be the guy who does it in his sleep.
0: I don't know. The other part of me is hoping that medical, you know, knowledge gets better so that we age more gracefully, if you get my drift.
1: Yeah.
0: Right?
1: Yeah. I mean, you know, because you don't want plastic surgery and all that, having high cheekbones, Jim having high cheekbones.
0: The vanity thing doesn't worry me as much as the, you know, the biological functions going to crap, you know, so to speak, right? Right? So to be able to walk, to be able to see, to be able to, you know, go to the bathroom, whatever, you know.
1: So you're not going to have them stretch your skin real tight like a drum?
0: If the trade-off is vanity versus functioning body functions, yeah. I will take the latter and deal with looking old.
1: Yeah.
0: Right?
1: That's the way God intended it to be.
0: Right. Well, you know, I mean, I've seen these YouTube videos where, like, prior to the flood, they had, you know, humans lived to, like, 900 years or something like that. And then after the flood, you know, the lifespans got dramatically shrunk, and that was actually really, it really wasn't God. It was, like, the Anunnaki resetting the human biology because living too long was bad for their whatever space alien astronaut plans or whatever. And I'm like, okay, yeah. Yeah, I mean, I don't know if that's true or not. I
1: Man,
0: mean,
1: you're weird, Jim. What are you watching, dude?
0: It's entertaining. It's entertaining.
1: Dang.
0: Yeah. Because, I mean, you know, to be honest, I think a lot of our understanding of history that far back is very speculative, right?
1: Yeah.
0: So why not speculate with the YouTube videos? I mean, you know.
1: Are the Anunnaki the ones who created humans to mine gold?
0: Yeah, those are the guys, right?
1: I knew
0: so, it. So, you know, I mean, I don't know if any of that's true. It is different. It's hell of entertaining.
1: It is entertaining.
0: And so who knows? Or you know, like where the soul actually goes when it reaches the second, you know, after the 7 seconds after we die, we're given the choice as to whether or not we want to go back and be reincarnated or we want to go all the way up to God or whatever. And I'm like, I have no idea if any of this is true. Apparently, this is all based on the reading of the Book of Enoch or whatever, which is apocryphal in most Christian Bibles. But for the Ethiopian church, it's considered, it's not apocryphal. It's actually part of canon. But I have no idea if any of this is true or not, right? But it is interesting, you know, based on, you know, you were raised to believe certain things or how the world works. And then you hear a completely different interpretation of these things. And I don't know if it's true or not, but it is different. It's entertaining. It's interesting. You know, the Book of Enoch or whatever, you know. I mean, these YouTube videos, for all I know, they could be completely just making bleep up as they go along.
1: Yeah.
0: But, you know, it doesn't affect my immediate life, like, say, the pandemic stuff. When, right. You know, like, old Fauci and stuff. Or, you know, whether or not Mitch McConnell's really dead or not. Apparently he's not. He's in the hospital. Scott Jennings apparently said, I talked to him in the hospital this morning. He's conscious. He's just in the hospital. Okay. I mean, he's not in

0: Senate voting. I mean, so, you know, and he probably was unconscious for a while. You know, he hasn't been seen in public for 2 weeks, I think, or something like that. So he might be the next Dianne Feinstein. Remember what happened? You remember Dianne Feinstein before she?
1: Oh, yeah.
0: I mean, she looked really, really bad.
1: Damn, it looks like they dug her up and put her in a wheelchair. And I mean, she was fighting the wheelchair.
0: Right. And, you know, she was not good. And maybe that's the way Mitch McConnell's going to go. I don't know. But, you know, I mean, you know, if that's what he wants to do, okay, fine. He gets to be Cocaine Mitch, a.k.a. the murder turtle or whatever. But if that's the way he goes, that's the way he goes.
1: Someone says, Jim 2 don't know nothing about reproduction. His info is wrong. Then Robert sends this text. Jim says, we sure have come a long way with getting pregnant because now males can get pregnant. Do you think they're limited after 30, Jim?
0: Not after. I don't say they're limited. It's just that, you know, but it becomes harder. I mean, I don't, you know. You know, it's not like 20-some-odd-year-old women are going to the fertility clinic. It's mostly women in their 30s, late 30s, early 40s, right? That's just a stone-cold truth. I mean, it's not an absolute rule, like, you know, selective generalization, as old David from Parts Unknown might will call me out on. But generally speaking, it's harder for women to have children in their mid to late 30s than it is in their early 20s or in their 20s.
1: I wonder if there's any women out there that feel like killing you right now, Jim, for saying that kind of stuff. I'll bet there are. I'll bet there's some women who are just
0: they may want to kill me, but is it? But you know, is it wrong? Is it false?
1: No, it's not wrong. Oh, yes. No. What?
0: Am I wrong?
1: Don't put me in that boat, Jim.
0: Women to have children in their 20s than in their mid to late 30s.
1: You're probably right, but I don't.
0: Yeah. You know. So again, just because you don't like the truth doesn't mean it's not true. Right?
1: Okay.
0: No?
1: All right.
0: I mean, I have to look at myself in the mirror and tell myself that. Yeah, it's true. I don't want to hear it. Yeah, I'm a loser. Blah, blah, blah, blah, blah. Whatever, right? So, again, right? Don't, you know, hate the game, not the player. No, wait, that may be the most appropriate comment there.
1: Hate the player, not the game. No, wait.
0: Hate the game, not the player. Yeah, I think that's the right one.
1: Yeah, Jim.
0: Right.
1: Yeah.
0: Because, you know, and that's, you know, so, you know, don't, you know, hate the message, not the messenger.
1: So, Jim, before we get out of here, dude,
0: mm-hmm.
1: I just want to remind you about the eggs. Don't forget to take mm-hmm. your eggs. And I want to remind people to check out Podcast Alley on the KSEO website, because we've been posting your stuff up there, Jim.
0: Mm-hmm.
1: Some of it podcasts, some of it videos on YouTube.
0: Mm-hmm.
1: Tell me what the latest one is about.
0: We calculate the California billionaire wealth tax. Basically, 12 billionaires are publicly known to have left California. Their combined net worth is $1 trillion. The backers were hoping to tax $2 trillion of net worth from the billionaires to raise $100 billion. Well, if $1 trillion have already left,
1: that's half the pool.
0: That's half the pool. Now, it's theoretically possible that certain billionaires might move back to California. Unlikely. It's possible that the billionaires that stay might have a gigantic increase in their wealth by the time, if this initiative passes.
1: Mm-hmm.
0: Yeah, maybe not so much. They'd have to go up by a lot. They'd have to basically collectively double. Or California, you know, a whole bunch of new people in California all of a sudden become billionaires that aren't billionaires right now.
1: Yes.
0: But again, those are a lot of ifs, ands, and buts. Which is what I said at the strip club. That's a lot of ifs, ands, and buts there. You know? So, and of course, I calculate the amount of income tax that these guys pay, right?
1: Yeah.
0: And of those 12 dudes, they pay about $2 billion in income tax, in state income tax, right?
1: Wow.
0: We only raise about $128 billion in state income tax, right, from individuals. Then it's like, well, what about the jobs they take with them? They estimate about 10 to 15. According to AI, 10 to 15,000 jobs go with those 14 billionaires.
1: Mm-hmm.
0: And the average income of those 10 to 15,000 is $350,000 a year. So if you do the math, it's about another $4 to $5 billion of state income tax from those 10 to 15,000 that go with those 14 billionaires.
1: Holy moly, Jim.
0: So you're going to lose, in about 6 or 7 years, you would just lose the money you would have gotten that one time. And that's assuming no more billionaires leave. And if more billionaires leave, then you basically just cut your nose off to spite your face. And that's probably, Gavin Newsom probably has done that math in his head, even though, you know, he only had an 11 something SAT score or whatever, right? But, you know, even he's smart enough, even though he's dyslexic, to figure out, yeah, that will end up screwing the state of California more than you would benefit from the wealth tax. But, yeah.
1: Wow, Jim. Mm-hmm. That's amazing.
0: Yep.
1: Well,
0: and then, I also saved Social Security. I got the 100% security solution to save Social Security.
1: But these are both on the same video?
0: No, there are two different ones. Oh, okay. Those are the ones I put out over the weekend.
1: Okay. Check it out, Podcast Alley, you guys. 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Thank you very much, Jim, for joining us this wonderful day.
0: Thank you for putting up with me for 2 hours.
1: I didn't have a choice.
0: That's true.
1: Yeah. KSEO Santa Cruz, KOMY, La Selva Beach, Watsonville. The Nighthawk Resurrected is up next. Don't go anywhere.

0: News this hour from Town Hall. I'm Keith Peters in Washington. The preliminary hearing in the assassination of Charlie Kirk continued in Utah today.
1: Prosecutors are working to convince a judge that they have enough evidence against defendant Tyler Robinson to put him on trial for aggravated murder. We heard an investigator testify about Robinson's alleged movements around Utah Valley University on the day of the shooting. And prosecutors played previously unseen campus surveillance video that the investigator said shows Robinson climb over a railing onto a rooftop, crouch down, and run to a site overlooking where Kirk was speaking. Julie Eastman, a fan of Charlie Kirk, told me she lined up at 4 a.m. to snag one of just 14 seats available to the public.
2: Erica got teary-eyed a little bit and was, you know, putting her head down a lot of it. Charlie's mom got emotional.
1: Outside court in Provo, Utah, I'm Hannah Schoenbaum.
0: New allegations surfacing regarding Graham Plantner, the Democratic Senate candidate in Maine. Correspondent Laura Winters reports.
3: There are growing calls for Graham Plantner to drop out of the race in Maine. This comes after an ex-girlfriend of Plantner is alleging that he broke into her house almost 5 years ago and sexually assaulted her. The woman coming forward with specific details in interviews with Politico and CNN. New York Senators Democrats Chuck Schumer and Kirsten Gillibrand urging Plantner to leave the race. Plantner has a July 13th deadline to drop out in order for Democrats to replace him on the ballot. Laura Winters reporting.
0: SRN News and our parent company Salem Media are partnering with Christian nonprofit Food for the Poor to rush emergency aid to victims in Venezuela. 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On Wall Street, the Dow down by 130 points, the NASDAQ dropped 302, the S&P lower by 33. More at townhall.com.
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0: America's biggest airlines are expanding their premium cabins and adding more luxury perks to attract high-paying passengers.
5: Industry experts say airline competition for customers willing to pay extra for comfortable seats, chef-designed food, and access to exclusive airport lounges has accelerated since the end of the COVID pandemic. Analysts say first class, business class, and premium economy seats now generate a disproportionate share of airline revenue. The United Airlines CEO says the industry isn't just courting big spenders, but is working to improve the experience for all travelers. Rich Thomason reporting.
0: South Korea is enforcing a law that allows steep punitive damages against news outlets and social media influencers for spreading false information, as journalist groups warn it could chill public discourse and invite censorship. News and analysis at townhall.com. From Washington, I'm Keith Peters. The death toll in Sri Lanka's prison clash has risen to 26, including 7 prison officials and 19 inmates. We hear more on the story from international correspondent Charles de Ledesma, reporting from London.
6: The unrest at the Sri Lanka prison in Nakombo began between inmates on Sunday and turned more violent on Monday. On Tuesday, Justice Minister Hashana Nanayakara called it a tragic incident and said at least 77 others are still being treated in hospitals. The minister adds, there's a huge sadness in us because inmates and staff have passed away. It's irrelevant whether it's staff or inmates who died. Human life has been lost. That's what's shocking. 3 separate probes are on the way. The first clash erupted between 2 rival gangs connected, it's thought, to the illegal drug trade. I'm Charles de Ledesma.
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0: Good evening, everybody, and welcome to the Nighthawk Resurrected, broadcasting live on KOCO Santa Cruz, 1080 AM, 104.1 FM, and AM 1340 KOMY, La Selva Beach. I am your host, alongside my favorite co-host, Guinea. Hi, Guinea.
1: Hi, Kelly.
0: I'm Kelly Powers, your host, with my co-host, Guinea. We are thrilled. Hi. We are thrilled to be with you every Tuesday and Thursday from 6 to 8 p.m., broadcasting live on the airwaves worldwide. Tonight, we are honored to welcome back one of the most respected figures in parapsychology, Lloyd Auerbach, with over 45 years of hands-on experience investigating the paranormal. Lloyd is world-recognized authority on ghosts, haunting, poltergeists, psychic phenomena, and more. He is known as Professor Paranormal. Lloyd has appeared on countless shows, including The Unexplained, Surviving Death on Netflix, and many others. So he's authored tons of groundbreaking books, including classics like ESP, Hauntings and Poltergeists, The Parapsychologist Handbook, Ghost Hunting, How to Investigate the Paranormal, Psychic Dreaming, Reincarnation, Channeling, and Possession, the recent second edition of a paranormal casebook, and his paranormal mystery novels, Near Death and Afterlife. This is the Nighthawk Resurrected, and we'll be right back with Lloyd Auerbach.

0: Good evening and welcome back to the Nighthawk Resurrected.
1: I can't really hear you, Genny.
0: Whoa, Kelly.
1: Okay.
0: You can
1: maybe
0: hear
1: it's just me. Maybe the sound
0: is bad. Settle down, interrupting in between. This
1: Sorry.
0: Is the Nighthawk Resurrected, and we're back, and it is Tuesday, 7/7/26.
1: Yeah, it's the 7th of the 7th month in the year of 2026. Welcome, everybody. We're thrilled to be here tonight. We're going to talk ghosts, and that is kicking off Summerween extravaganza.
0: Summerween.
1: So my theory is once Fourth of July is done, it is on to Halloween. So
0: what about Christmas in July, Kelly?
1: I just don't know if I can like mentally and physically handle a second Christmas. I just don't think I can do it.
0: Maybe we can celebrate Christmas now. We won't have to celebrate it later.
1: That's not fun. That's not even a fun thing to think about.
0: Oh, come on.
1: Well, they say Jesus really was born sometime in the fall.
0: In September.
1: Yeah, something to do with when they traveled to Bethlehem, because they never would have done that in December, when they were doing the census and they had to go back to where they were born for whatever reason. Anyways.
0: Is there some reason why everything has to be messed up? Can't you just say
1: I'm happy with celebrating Christ's birth on
0: Christmas,
1: December 25th. I've been doing it my whole life. A lot of people have been doing it for a long time.
0: Why
1: and you know what? I'm
0: now.
1: Fine with that. I'm just perfectly fine
0: Seems
1: with it.
0: It's weird that everything has to change now.
1: Everything's so convoluted. I listened to the Charlie Kirk pre-trial today, and they spent the defense spent 2.5 hours picking apart the DNA, the gal that works for the FBI that reads the DNA, right? She and the process and how they do it and how it's not exactly 100%, but she's like, no, it is. Anyways, my point to this is, everything's very convoluted. So, it's really, you have to have discernment and you have to really keep your mind clear, because you can get into wonkery very easily. Can you go down these rabbit holes of just BS and nonsense?
0: Do you think that it's possible that all the BS is like covert?
1: Yes, I think it's designed to confuse the masses. Like the whole Charlie Kirk thing, I try to keep things like Occam's razor, keep it simple, stupid, right? Like usually the most obvious explanation is typically what happened. And if I see this guy jumping off a roof and running
0: nothing,
1: onto the roof,
0: nothing is what you think it is.
1: That's it right there, Ginny. That's the problem. Okay. So I've listened to the trial with several different podcast hosts that are in the opinion that there's this grand conspiracy around him. Maybe there is. I wouldn't put it past our government, but
0: does it have to be our government? Can it just be
1: it could
0: the
1: be
0: powers
1: a,
0: that be? Why does it always have to be our government?
1: Because we are the leaders of the planet. Our government is the most powerful government on the earth. And yes, are the Chinese powerful? Sure. Are the Russians powerful? Sure. But, we have...
0: So do you believe in the Mandela effect?
1: Yes.
0: Do you think that, when the Mandela effect came on for us, 2012, that was when the Mandela effect actually happened?
1: What, and with the Fruit of the Loom thing?
0: Yes. Do you remember the Fruit of the Looms?
1: Yeah, what, the cornucopia?
0: Yeah. Do you remember what... So, was it Berenstain Bears?
1: What about them?
0: Do you know it's all what it was?
1: I don't know.
0: Berenstain,
1: I don't know what you're
0: Berenstain
1: even asking
0: Bears.
1: Me.
0: Is it, do you think?
1: I don't think you even know what you're asking me right now.
0: Oh, my God.
1: You know, the Berenstain Bears? What are you trying
0: remember,
1: to say?
0: How do you remember them being said? Do you remember Luke, I am your father, or Luke, you are my child.
1: I don't think it's either of those.
0: So I'm just asking you. I'm just like,
1: I don't know. I don't like remember details well enough to like really say like 100%.
0: Whose timeline are we really on after CERN fires up?
1: It's off right now, as far as I know.
0: How do you feel about things now?
1: I don't. That's way too general of a question.
0: How are you feeling? Do you feel like things are balanced for you? Or do you think things feel a little off?
1: I think that most people don't pay attention to a lot. They go to work and they come home and they cook dinner and they have a barbecue and go to Little League. And I think most there's a small percentage of us that are on the right or on the left, or they're in the libertarian camp or wherever they are, that pay very close attention to every single detail about everything. And most people don't.
0: So, okay, if we left that aside, so what would you rather?
1: The more that I don't watch things, like the kind of ignorant bliss that I have, right? The more I watch every detail, the like soccer team lost because Trump even, like, it starts to irritate me. So every now and then I have to kind of just
0: step back,
1: regroup, walk on the beach, enjoy family, and try to like turn that stuff off.
0: The soccer team lost because they weren't played as good.
1: No, they played terribly. They were like playing like way
0: under their
1: caliber. Capability.
0: Yes. Well, could it been fixed?
1: That's my whole point. No, maybe they just played bad.
0: Maybe it's just a off day.
1: Yeah, maybe
0: they went
1: it was.
0: Out partying and
1: who knows? It wasn't
0: there.
1: Their year.
0: Wasn't their time.
1: So we
0: this was 2014 all over again.
1: I guess so. So we need to go to our first commercial break, and we will be right back in 6 minutes with Lloyd Auerbach.
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8: While many topically applied vitamins have skin health benefits, none can come close to the wide-ranging anti-aging effects provided by the retinoids, commonly called vitamin A, that is available in three major forms. The most common and the most stable form is known as retinyl palmitate, and while it's readily available in creams and lotions, it doesn't do very much for your skin. The second form of vitamin A is retinol. It's more active, and in fact, if you use a high enough concentration, say 5 to 10%, you can get a nice exfoliating vitamin A skin peel. However, retinol is quite unstable, and for this reason, you're only going to find these kinds of concentrations in a medical or skin professional setting. The third type is the most important. Chemists call it retinoic acid. It's known as active vitamin A because in the skin, it's the form that's doing the work. The benefits of topically applied retinoic acid include thicker, stronger skin, diminished dark spots, an improvement in photo damage, less wrinkles, and healing and prevention of acne blemishes. Retinoic acid-containing products do require a doctor's prescription, and they've been known to cause reactions. If you've tried to use retinoic acid and ended up with a rash, try using or upping your daily dose of essential fatty acids. Low levels of omega-3 and 6 essential fats can make skin sensitive, and in deficiency states, irritations are much more likely to occur.
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10: 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The earth has shifted.
0: And welcome back to the Nighthawk Resurrected. Kelly, are you ready to get us started?
1: I am ready to rock. So tonight, like I said, we are talking to the legendary Lloyd Auerbach. Go to his website, LOYD. AUERBACH.com, and you can check out all his work, his books, his investigations, everything's there. So go pick up an amazing book. Mr. Lloyd Auerbach, how are you tonight?
11: Doing very well, thanks.
0: Welcome back.
1: Yeah, welcome back. We got a local in the house, which never happens, because I asked you, are you on the East Coast? Because and I should have remembered you were just a hop, skip, and a jump from us, but typically, 99.9% live on the East Coast, so I'm glad to have somebody local.
11: Good to be a local on a local show, too.
1: Right, right. So, welcome back again. It's been a little while since our last conversation. Mm-hmm. What have you been up to? What's new?
11: Well, new classes for the Rhine Education Center. We're working on closing on a building to because the Rhine Research Center, which is the nation's oldest and longest running lab and educational center, We were without a building due to our lease being pulled. They sold the building up from under us last fall. But we're about to buy a building, which is the first time in, I don't know, in the history of the Rhine that it will actually own a building.
1: Well, that's amazing. You can't, you know, there's a lot of that happening right now, especially in California. There's a large number of older citizens that are passing away, and their kids are inheriting the properties and the triplexes and rentals and single families and commercials, and the kids don't want to hold on to these buildings, so they sell them. I don't know if that's what happened in your case.
11: No, that's kind of what happened. In this case, the guy's kids, I mean, he still was alive, but he has, unfortunately, Parkinson's, so he's not doing well.
1: Right.
11: But his kids had no interest in the work of the Rhine Center. So he was a board member, the guy who owned the building.
1: So it was a passion for him.
11: Absolutely was, yeah. Yeah. Mm-hmm. So we were very fortunate that we've had a couple of people join the board over the last few years who have helped with fundraising, especially Laura Lynn Jackson.
1: Cool.
11: Who's a really well-known medium, and she is on our board, and she's been very generous with her time for a few raffles, and then we've had some other bequests, and it's kind of been manifested, you might say.
1: Nice. So where is the Rhine Institute located?
11: The Rhine Center is in Durham, North Carolina.
1: Okay.
11: And it's very close to Duke University. It's actually going to – it used to be where the old location was like a stone's throw from the university, which is where the lab actually started. It started at Duke University in the 1930s.
1: Right.
11: It's going to be a little bit further away, but not much. But fortunately, we're going to have a lot more space there. And we've had a library that's been a little smaller than we would have liked. But it looks like as long as this closes this month, we will have plenty of space.
1: Good. That's so good to hear. What an amazing success story to go from – I'm sure it was, you know, when the lease gets pulled, it's kind of panic, especially for something like what you guys are working on, to you guys are now going to be, you know, it's a nonprofit, right?
11: Yes, absolutely. 501c3 nonprofit.
1: So a nonprofit to have their spot where you guys can set up and build your library and do your work and your teachings and never have to deal with this again.
11: Let's hope so.
1: Yeah. So I just want to say one thing for the listeners. If you ever want to go to a university that looks like Hogwarts, go to Duke. Because
0: it's pretty amazing.
1: It is
11: Duke does look
1: beautiful.
11: Like that a little bit, yeah.
0: Beautiful.
1: The first time, Ginny and I ended up driving in through there. We were in Durham, and I'm like, let's just go drive by Duke because we were so close. And you pull in there, and it is just spectacular. The building, the architecture, it's just a beautiful campus.
0: Very historical.
1: Yeah.
11: Yeah. Yeah. Yeah. I've been to other campuses that had similar buildings, but Duke has its own flavor, you might say.
1: Right. Right.
0: When was Duke built? Do you have any?
1: I don't know. I could look it up.
11: Sometime in the 19th century.
0: Okay.
1: So, I know that the Rhine Institute is obviously a passion for you, too, and it's very important. What is it you guys exactly do there, just so the listeners know, you know, what your work is?
11: Sure. Well, the Rhine Research Center, I mean, we have had, at the moment, there's no research going on because we don't have a lab.
1: Right.
11: But there will be again. There's been all sorts of research going on there, looking at healing, looking at kind of various forms of ESP. Over the years, I think it became really well known at Duke University in the 30s because J.B. Rhine, who was one of the two who kind of started the lab, coined the term extrasensory perception. And he started doing the main ESP tests and dice tests and things like that. We don't do that anymore. Everything's done either by computer. One of the other kinds of research that is done is something called Ganzfeld modality, which is a mild sensory deprivation. People are relaxed and they've got something blocking their eyes, usually with a colored light, some goggles with some light coming in, and then they're listening to static for the most part, while someone else in another isolation room is trying to send them images, typically. We typically do images, but it could be some other things as well. And that research has been going on since the 1970s in various labs around the world. It's very successful in the sense that the results tend to be much better than a lot of other kinds of psychic experiments other than perhaps remote viewing.
1: Right.
11: Which has got a pretty good track record, actually.
1: Well, the remote viewing is just insanely amazing, the stuff that people can do, and especially people that are in the camp of, like, I have no psychic ability, I have no special anything. You know, just anybody can learn to remote view. They just have to be taught.
11: To a point, yeah. That is true to a point. But actually, anybody can. There's certain psychic things, tasks, different tasks that people can do that they can be taught to do. One of the easiest for people to learn, as I found, because I teach this, and I've been teaching it locally here in the Bay Area quite a while ago, but for a number of years, and teach it online also, is something called psychometry.
1: Hmm.
11: Where you are holding or touching an object, and you pick up information about the owner, where it's been, unusual things about it, that kind of thing. And especially if you can do that without looking at the object, which if people can do, in fact, it's a little bit easier when they're not looking at it. That's something that I've found that most people can learn to do.
1: That's interesting, because that definitely falls in the line with getting a reading from a psychic or a medium. Because if,
11: yeah,
1: you know, you want them to communicate with a loved one, or they usually want an object to touch.
11: Well, and that sometimes gives them an anchor.
1: Mm-hmm.
11: It gives them a bit of information. I think most mediums don't need to touch anything.
1: Right.
11: Unless, you know, typically. But psychics will often ask for something or want to do something like that. The nice thing about psychometry is you can extend it out. I mean, it's the first and most important thing about doing psychometry, or remote viewing for that matter, is understanding that we are all psychic to some extent.
1: Right.
11: We are scanning the environment. We're picking stuff up. But our normal senses are good enough, if not too good, to keep our attention. So it's very hard for that information to filter up. So it's really about getting out of your own way and learning to trust that what you're getting, the thing that pops in your head, you don't try to figure out what it is.
1: Well, that seems like you're trying to get people to trust their intuition, right? Like,
11: it's similar to that as well. You know, intuition means typically is something where the information, no matter how weird it is stuck in your head somewhere, and it may be two or three points that come together, but it's locked away in your deep memory. With ESP, you're getting information you could not possibly have known. But that can couple with information that you do know, even if you don't know you know it.
1: Right.
11: To kind of get a better answer. What happens most of the time is people just want, you know, they get a partial image of something. This happens with remote viewing all the time. They'll start drawing something that's, you know, and they'll look at it as they're drawing it and think, oh, I know what that is. That's the Eiffel Tower. And they'll fill in the blanks. And in fact, the location was actually a tower for power lines. Which sort of looks like that as
1: sure.
11: You're getting it. So we have to teach people to get out of their own way, to not do the thing that we are programmed to do, it seems. Our brains seem to be programmed to name things, to categorize things, to look for patterns.
1: Right.
11: All of that stuff. And if you can get past that, you can do a lot of stuff psychically.
1: So what do your classes look like? I know you're setting up the actual building, but are you running classes right now for students?
11: Yeah, well, we've been running classes online since 2012 or 2013. I got involved in 2014.
1: Okay.
11: So all of our classes are online. They're not in person. The Rhine Center does do was hosting lectures once in a while, and we'll be hosting them again. But we still continue, even without the building, we've been continuing hosting webinars and lectures and things like that online. The classes have been going for a long time. I just finished up teaching three classes, and I'll be teaching two more classes coming up in August. I finished teaching a class on the evidence for survival of bodily death, so life after death, kind of the scientific evidence and approach.
1: Cool.
11: I also taught a course on looking at how other cultures might be dealing with psychic experiences, the kind of crossover between parapsychology and anthropology.
1: Right.
11: And then I taught a course actually giving people practical advice in understanding and selecting a psychic or medium. So you got to choose somebody if you want to go get a reading, but also how to assess them, questions you should ask, how you even, when you get the reading, what you should look at to determine if it's really psychic or just simply somebody being good, a good observer, or even a fraud in those things. So that was a class that I taught, kind of a practical guide to psychics and mediums.
1: So just before we move on, and I know I don't want you to give anything away if you don't want to. Do you have any quick tips for the listeners? Like if, you know, on, because that's the hard, I mean, we interview hundreds and hundreds of psychics here on the Nighthawk, and I'm not by any means saying anything bad about any of them, but some are better than others for sure. So what, what's some tips?
11: And before I give you some tips, let me just mention this one thing. How psychic someone is different than whether you want to go see them. Because behavior, personality, all of that is, I think, more important than how psychic somebody is.
1: Right.
11: In some respects. Okay. For investigations, we always, we you know, I will not work with a diva. And honestly, I've had several who have volunteered to come on investigations with me. And then all of a sudden, when the attention is off of them, they start making the, oh, I'm getting something sound, you know?
1: Right.
11: So that there's some other giveaways I'll talk about.
1: So you're looking for somebody that it's they're there just to provide the information and not, you know, get a quick TikTok with some flip.
11: It's not about them.
1: Exactly.
11: It's not about them.
1: Right.
11: You know, this is not even the customer is always right. In this instance, when a psychic does a reading for you, or a medium does a reading in some way for you, it is about you.
1: Right.
11: And it should be only about you and not about them. And if they're not feeling well, they can stop doing it. But that's a different story. So when you're trying to choose someone, first of all, finding a psychic, word of mouth does work really well. You want to talk to, you know, have people who recommend somebody to you that they had a good experience with a psychic or medium. And you can ask, and you should ask them questions about, well, you said you had a good experience. What did the psychic tell you? The other thing is that you should look for someone who can give you not just a reading of your personality, tell you about yourself. I mean, if you want to know about yourself, hopefully you can ask yourself questions.
1: Right.
11: You want someone, you have to think about, why am I going to see the psychic? If I need advice about something, or I'm having a difficulty with some issue, if that's the reason, then that's what the reading should be about. And it shouldn't be about, here's what you're like and all of that. That may show that they're psychic, but that's not what you're paying for.
1: So do you think a lot of them go that way just to kind of get rapport with the person they're doing readings with?
11: I think that from the customer perspective, client perspective, people think that they're going to get good advice from a psychic, and then they may get blown away at how good the psychic actually is.
1: Right.
11: But they didn't get what they're paying for. On the other side, the psychic should know better. Unfortunately, there are a lot of people who go into psychic work and, you know, set up put out a shingle, and they just don't know a lot of stuff about how to work with people. They haven't worked with a well-seasoned psychic or medium. They haven't found the best way to work with people, so they may go with stereotype, what they've heard psychics do, and whatever they're picking up. You know, I think one of the best things that one of the psychics I knew years ago would say is, why are you here?
1: Right.
11: And most people are going to, like, well, you're the psychic, you tell me. It's like, no,
1: because not a mind reader.
11: Well, that's the thing, is that if somebody went to see a psychic because they're having relationship issues, and the psychic picks up on stuff that's having to do with your work, because that's also on your mind. If you didn't tell them to focus on the relationship first, you will get a reading on the work stuff and walk away thinking, well, yeah, that person's psychic, but that really, I need to go see another psychic because they didn't answer my question.
1: Right.
11: So you need to be cooperative with these folks to some extent. You know, you can go for entertainment. That's another thing you have to decide. Why am I going for that purpose? But finding somebody, basically, you want to consider that word of mouth, and you know, you have to be careful with Yelp reviews and things like that.
1: Well, yeah, because, they can be bought.
11: Well, it's not only that. I'll give you an example of something that happened with mediums that I work with, and it's even happened at Forever Family Foundation events. Somebody comes in, they want to talk to their deceased mother. That's who they want, and they say that. And the medium is trying to connect with the mother, and the father comes through. And everything that that medium says about the father is absolutely true. And stuff that she, that the medium could not possibly have known. But the person at the end, the client at the end says, well, what about my mother? Well, your father says he's not, she's not available.
1: Right.
11: You need to talk to your father at this point. I don't want to talk to my father. I want to talk to my mother. So that's a bad reading as far as the client's concerned, but it's not dial a spirit. Mediums cannot connect with the person you absolutely positively must speak with unless that person on the other side is willing to talk to you.
1: Well, exactly. The spirit world, they're not just hovering, waiting for us to to make the call. You know, maybe they're busy in the afterlife doing something.
11: That's it. And sometimes, you know, for whatever reason, the spirit, you know, your parents on the other side recognize that you really need to clear the air with your father. So you need to talk to your father, not your mother at this point.
1: Oh, that's interesting. That's you're right about that.
11: There are just these very human issues that come up in this sort of thing. So looking at reviews, the example I just gave, the person gave a terrible review of that psychic, of that medium. And I've seen that same kind of thing before. And if the medium can't connect with anybody, you know, that happens too, especially in group readings. They may not connect with somebody for you.
1: Well, and so, there are people too that they almost like get off on giving bad reviews.
11: Yes.
1: So
11: yes,
1: you got to be weary of that. You know, I've seen it with restaurants where like they've gone and had just a fantastic time and like some, you know, like the table next to them was too loud. So they gave the restaurant a terrible review. So
11: no, that's true. That's true. You know, the other things I always tell people to look for is what are the claims that the psychic is making? I mean, go to their website, go to their Facebook page. What are they claiming? Somebody who claims they can do anything, that's just not human. I've seen psychics who claim, you know, can you do X, Y, and Z? Yes. Can you do this? Yes. Can you do that? Yes. Yeah, probably not. And certainly not all of those things very well. The other thing is that it's not uncommon for psychics to claim accuracy rates. And this is something that unfortunately came about, I'm pretty sure, because of psychics appearing on television and radio.
1: Right.
11: And making claims about how accurate their predictions are.
1: Well, how do you even measure that realistically?
11: That's the question. So I always tell my students, or anyone for that matter, if somebody says, I'm 95% accurate, how do you measure that?
1: Right.
11: You know, if they say they're accurate, they're 95% accurate about their predictions, it's like, have you ever made a prediction that was 5 years in advance? Well, sure. Did you follow up 5 years later to make sure that client actually experienced that? And the answer will be no. I've met a number of sincere people in the world who are psychics, may have genuine ability, that see other psychics making those claims, so they make those claims as well, thinking it's good marketing.
1: Right.
11: If you ask them the right question, they may confess, which is a better, to me, it's much better. Well, I have 95% of my clients come back to me. That's customer satisfaction. That's what I want to hear.
1: Right.
11: I want to hear that your clients love you. Not that. And in fact, that ties into back to remote viewing, the remote viewing program that the government had, which, you know, has come under fire over the years from many of the skeptics, but there's a huge amount of really good data on that. And we discussed that. I co-authored a book called ESP Wars East and West with Edwin C. May, who was the program director for over 10 years, and Joe McMonagle, who was the number one remote viewer. But Ed often would talk about one statistic, and that was that 19 federal agencies came to the Stargate program for remote viewings, for tasking. 17 came back repeatedly. If that's not customer satisfaction, I don't know what is. If they could not come up with good, usable information, why would those agencies keep coming back to them?
1: Well, I mean, they're obviously getting, you know, good outcomes from the stuff they learn, and they're just hungry for more.
0: And what is the Stargate?
11: Yeah, it's important to know that you want someone, a psychic or medium, who you feel comfortable with.
1: Right.
11: A psychic or medium who has provided good readings, good sessions to people, and positive impact for them. Also, you want somebody who's not going to tell you you need to come back again and again, and someone who is also not going to mention the C word, the word curse.
1: And why is that?
11: because there's no such thing. It's a tactic saying that you have a curse on you, especially taking advantage of people who think that they've got bad luck in their world, or saying you have a black aura. Those are the two tools of frauds.
1: Okay.
11: Or highly unethical psychics.
1: What about, because some psychics are very expensive. Does that make a difference? I've seen ones, too, that actually we've had one on here that she was very inexpensive and she was so accurate. I mean, I didn't even ask her a whole lot and she was just feeding me stuff. And I when I looked into actually what she charged for a reading, I was blown away because she was like a tenth of what most are. So do you have any opinion on like the, you know, there's some that are really, really pricey.
11: Oh, yeah. Yeah. And sometimes that is because of demand. I mean, it's like any other business, frankly.
1: Sure.
11: Any business consultant or any consultant for that matter, somebody's always after them. They're going to charge more money to kind of limit the number of clients they might actually have.
1: Right.
11: I think that some psychics do undercharge, but that typically means they have another means of income in general. If someone is, you know, charging $100 to $150, you know, I think the range is usually $100 to $200 for an hour for a lot of psychics and mediums. And that is, you know, knowing that they're not going to be able to do a reading every, you know, 8 readings a day, because that is incredibly tiresome, just like therapists shouldn't be doing that many per day.
1: Sure.
11: You'll find that the higher rates may be because of fame, and fame does not necessarily mean they're good. So you need to other indicators that they're good enough for that. Whereas there are people who are just starting out who are going to charge very little. And because they want the practice and they want to work with people. And then there are those who have other sources of income. They don't really need to charge a lot of money. But a lot of folks, you know, if this is their main work, they got to feed their kids and take care of the family and that kind of thing as well.
1: Well, if it's your, you know, if it's a gift, but you use it like it's your passion and you're like, we all have to be able to eat. And I am in no means or way saying that people shouldn't charge for, you know, what they do. I think they should because they need to eat. But, you know, like I think more of what I'm probably thinking of are like some of these celebrity psychics.
11: Yeah, yeah. Well, you know, if you're doing readings for celebrities, you're going to charge a lot of money because they have lots of money.
1: Yes, you can.
11: This is like the speaking industry, the public speaking industry. People who speak at the corporate level, some of them get $50,000.
1: I know.
11: That's incredible. I mean that's I was doing college lectures. You know, I was making a nice amount of money, but it was certainly nowhere near that. But people who are members of the National Speakers Association, who speak for corporate, for business, for colleges, yeah, it's going to be more than if you have them come down to a club and speak. And that's been the case for me. I mean, I might get paid $1,000 by somebody and $150 or less by somebody else because I wanted to talk to this group.
1: So, you know, with your work at the Ryan Research Center, is there any particular topics or teachings that really excite you? What are you excited about right now?
11: Well, when I'm teaching, I do a lot of the courses that have to do with investigations.
1: Okay.
11: But I also teach, in August, I'll be teaching a 4-week online developing your intuition course, which is really developing your ESP. And I'll also be teaching a course, which I am a bit passionate about, which is called Presenting the Paranormal to the Public, which I've taught before. And that is a more practical-oriented course. And generally for people who want to be speakers, writers, who are ghost hunters, who want to talk to people who might want to be on TV or do YouTube stuff, folks who want to communicate to the public. The way I kind of describe it is, I teach you how to communicate about the paranormal without sounding like you're crazy or weird.
1: Well, and that's important because there's, you know, since the Ghost Hunter shows really got popular and famous, I imagine, you know, that made the ghost hunter, you know, they popped up in every corner of the country. All of a sudden, everybody had a camera and a group, and they're out ghost hunting. And with your service and what you provide, and I'm not just saying service, this is backed by years of expertise and investigating yourself, right? Because you don't do much investigating anymore, right?
11: No, I don't have time in some respects. I do farm out to my students when possible. But honestly, we in the field of parapsychology don't get a lot of cases coming in.
1: And why is that?
11: Mainly because there's too much low-hanging fruit out there, so to speak. That if you do a search for a local ghost hunting team, you're going to find at least five in most places. And some of them, like some of those psychics, make these wild out.

0: What are some tips or something you can give them? What can they look for to go, like, this is actually paranormal, or, you know, just so they can kind of eliminate and go, okay, this is something that's actually happening?
1: So the first thing you should do is write down in some way what you noticed first. When did it start? So think about when things actually started, and then write down what the individual events were that you think are out of the ordinary. And when you start doing that, look at not just the overall situation, but the individual events. Most people come up with actually normal explanations for some of those events. So what happens is when somebody has a real paranormal experience, psychic experience in their home, something unexplained, they get a little sensitive to things that they may not have noticed about their house before.
0: Right.
1: And that's an important thing to kind of parse, because that's what we're going to do.
0: It's like when you get a red car and then all of a sudden you see red cars everywhere.
1: Right. And actually there was a realtor association that did a survey about a year after the pandemic, because many realtors in the association were complaining or saying that people they had sold homes to before the pandemic were now claiming their houses are haunted. And the realtors, they surveyed the realtors, and the realtors all figured it out. They realized that these people had not been in their homes for 24 hours a day for weeks on end.
0: Right.
1: And so they didn't notice the things that their houses normally did in different temperature and things like that.
0: All the creaking and, you know.
1: Yeah, exactly.
2: Well, houses will, like, from different temperature pop.
0: Yeah, they'll settle.
1: Absolutely. Yeah.
2: And that's the nails and the, like, hardware and all that stuff make noise.
1: Yeah. The interesting thing, there was a part of the survey was actually the results, the analysis was the age groups of people, and it was like the younger they were more likely to think it was haunted. People who were much older, because they knew houses.
0: Right.
1: You know, knew what the explanations were. So if people would write down and look at, you know, so somebody in the house experienced this in this room, wrote it down, go into that room and say, okay, so they experienced that. I wonder if there's another explanation for that. And that's a way to get down to what might really be paranormal. And that's what we would do. We'd try to figure out, all right, these other things fall into the normal range, even though they're unusual. So what's left? Now, if you happen to see a figure suddenly pop up in front of you and then disappear, I think you could call that an experience.
0: Sure.
1: You know, something floats across the room, you can call that an experience. I don't think there's a lot that's going to explain that otherwise.
0: Right.
1: But you do have to kind of look at things. And we would normally, I had a case years ago here in Martinez where there were several things in the physical environment that were all different and led to different parts of the experience. But they were not things that the average person could have actually thought of. So their only conclusion was that the house was haunted. And we went through and found that there was low frequency sound causing them to experience anxiety and see things out of the corner of their eyes. There was methane gas seeping up from the ground because they're on the other side of the hill from the Martinez landfill. And they would smell these noxious odors like popping up here and there in the house. And they had so much static in the house because of certain building materials that the owner had put in, that the high static would catch the methane pockets on fire.
2: Whoa.
1: And they'd have like mini fireballs for a moment.
0: Whoa.
1: In the air. And then there was a room where it felt weird when you, especially in one area in the room, and people felt dizzy or nauseous. And it turned out that that part of the room, that part of the house was slightly off its foundation. The floor was not level. It was a little bit less than level. And then the windows and doors were not exactly 90 degrees, and that kind of screws around with our optics.
0: Oh, okay.
1: And makes us feel weird. So you put all that together, the average person would never have looked for all these different things.
0: Right. You're like scientifically going in there to, you know, the process of elimination, you know, like
1: right.
0: What's going on in the environment, because that's really obviously important in investigating.
1: Oh, absolutely. Yeah. We have to, and in order to, you know, for us, we're trying to figure out what's really going on when people have an experience with a ghost or a haunting, poltergeist experiences, things like that. We're trying to look for the real thing. And unless you get rid of all this other stuff,

0: you don't know that you have the real thing.
1: So with,
0: and you don't know what's there.
1: With the, I'm sure, thousands of reports that people have in their homes going, hey, I think there's something here. How many end up actually being something paranormal? Is it very slim?
0: It's probably, you know, I can't give you a percentage.
1: Sure.
0: It's a small, very, very small number there that are kind of really full-blown cases. For example, the majority of apparitions of ghosts that people see are one-time experiences, and most often it is of someone they were related to, so a family member, mm-hmm. or someone they're close to otherwise, relationship-wise or otherwise, had an emotional attachment to, who appears to them at the moment of death or within a couple of days or even a week after they died. And then they go away. They don't come. They don't stick around. They're gone.
1: Right.
0: But that's the vast majority of ghost experiences in general. When we talk about hauntings, we're talking about kind of an imprint in the environment. So the environment itself seems to hold information. And some of us are more sensitive to certain types of information in the environment psychically than others. But most people have an experience where they'll go into a place they've never been before. Let's say they're house hunting or apartment hunting.
1: Mm-hmm.
0: And barring weird smells or decor, you get a vibe.
1: Right.
0: And the vibe sometimes connects to the family or the people who are living there, even though they're not present when you're looking at the place. Because it's living people who leave these bits of information, the imprints behind. So it's not uncommon for people to have a haunting experience. And it may be only one time, or it could be repetitive. You know, usually they wouldn't call anybody unless it's repetitive,
1: right,
0: in those circumstances. But the ghosts who hang around for a while, who argue with people, they show up. You know, there are those cases, but they're pretty few and far between. Then again, I will say that we don't really have statistics because so many people will not talk to anybody about this.
1: I'm sure. Of course. It's just, you know, how it is in this industry.
0: Well, it's how it is in our culture.
1: Right.
0: Essentially, yeah. It's totally our culture. It has nothing to, yeah.
1: So do you find it different in other countries? Like people that are,
0: oh, yeah,
1: a little more spiritual and, you know, they're okay with death and the other side? Are they more willing to talk?
0: Many cultures have different beliefs. Certainly, go to the UK and Ireland, and there's a tradition of spirits there.
1: Right.
0: Just generally.
1: Right.
0: I remember back in the 70s, I think it was, there was some guy, I don't know if you remember the Pet Rock.
1: Of course.
0: So somebody was selling ghosts in a can because every British home that is over a certain age absolutely needs its own ghost. So if you don't have one, you can buy one.
1: Wow.
0: In a can.
1: I mean, that was pretty ingenious.
0: But that's pretty much the culture too. So people want the ghosts to be in their homes. They want their house to be haunted, so to speak.
1: Well, and the same thing, I was going to ask you this, when, you know, you go and you do your, like the one in Martinez, are they disappointed that there's no ghosts?
0: They wanted out of the house. They were renting the house.
1: Oh, okay.
0: They had tried to get out of their lease. The guy said, you're crazy. I just built that house. It's not haunted. You know, it can't be haunted, that kind of thing. But after we found out what was going on, honestly, we informed the family enough. They were very relieved, and we told them how to talk to the owner to get themselves out of their lease and get their money back.
1: Mm. So that, but in other cases, because I feel like there's so much, you know, hoopla with the
0: yeah,
1: ghost hunters. Like, are people like, oh man, I was hoping that. You know,
0: some people there are some people who are disappointed, but usually those are not the people calling in absolute abject fear.
1: Right. They're scared.
0: Yeah. If they're scared, they're relieved that it's, you know, so I hate to say, and we try, you know, I certainly try as best as we did with that family. So like, these are things that you could not possibly, the average person couldn't possibly have known.
1: Right.
0: It's really important to know that. You know, people will sometimes feel embarrassed because, oh, I had you come in and it's nothing going on. And
1: right.
0: I guess they should not feel stupid.
1: No, of course
0: yeah.
1: not. That's why and they're that, calling you.
0: Yeah. And that's really an important way that we in parapsychology deal with people. We educate them. We don't want them to feel stupid.
1: Right.
0: We also educate them about, you know, if they have a real ghost in their house, it seems like there's something real. one of the first things, you know, people will ask me, so I saw this guy and he pops up and he keeps popping up. What do I do? I said, well, next time you see him, ask him who he is and what he wants.
1: Okay, hang on tight. We're 20 seconds to the top of the hour. This is the Nighthawk Resurrected. We'll be right back with Lloyd Auerbach.

0: news this hour from Town Hall. I'm Keith Peters in Washington. It was the second day of a preliminary hearing for the man accused of assassinating Charlie Kirk. Tyler Robinson is accused of gunning down Kirk on September 10th of last year. Danae Branch says she was moved by Kirk's widow, Erica, during today's hearing.
1: I already knew Erica was like a good person coming in. I came here to support Erica, and I was crying in the courtroom at one point because Erica was crying. She has me a tissue. She doesn't know if I'm Team Erica or not.
2: Yeah.
1: She handed me a tissue, and I, like, lost it, but she's an angel.
2: She's so tender. She's a tender woman.
0: Prosecutors heard testimony about Robinson's whereabouts on the day of the shooting. More endorsements are being pulled for Maine Senate candidate Graham Plattner.
3: Vermont Independent Senator Bernie Sanders is the latest and most notable lawmaker to pull support for Maine Democratic Senate nominee Graham Plattner following an allegation of sexual assault.
4: I wanted to directly address the troubling, serious, and false allegations against me.
3: In a video message, Plattner says any allegation of non-consensual behavior is false. The allegation is the latest in a string of controversies Plattner has faced, and so far weathered since the oyster farmer and Marine veteran entered the race. Maine Governor Janet Mills earlier dropped out of the Democratic race for Senate. I'm Ed Donahue.
0: The U.S. military launched new strikes against Iran early Wednesday, hours after three merchant ships were struck on the Strait of Hormuz in the latest exchange of fire to threaten the interim deal to end the fighting between the two countries. On Wall Street, the Dow down by 130 points, the S&P 500 lower by 33. More at townhall.com.
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0: Reform UK's Nigel Farage will quit as a lawmaker, saying he wants to clear his name of allegations. We hear more on this story from international correspondent Charles de Ledesma, reporting from London.
6: Nigel Farage faces questions about undeclared gifts and a probe by Parliament's standards watchdog over a $6.7 million gift he received from a Thailand-based cryptocurrency billionaire. Now he says he'll quit his Parliament seat and seek re-election in an effort to clear his name.
7: I have done nothing wrong. I have not broken the law in any way at all. I have not misused public money.
6: The probes could have led to Farage being suspended or expelled from Parliament. I'm Charles de Ledesma.
0: News and analysis at townhall.com. From Washington, I'm Keith Peters. Another upstate New Yorker has been approached by Immigration and Customs Enforcement investigators for comments they've made either online or via email. We hear more on this story from national correspondent Lisa Dwyer reporting.
8: Upstate New York resident David Strever is suing U.S. Immigration and Customs Enforcement for sending federal officers to his house with a warning over an email he sent Todd Lyons. Strever was on a trip to Finland when two officers showed up at his home in June, presenting his wife with a warning notice indicating that that email was considered a threat. Agents also showed up at a hotel in New York City when he returned. Homeland Security Secretary Mark Wayne Mullen says allegations that they are attempting to squash free speech is categorically false. Strever's attorneys say the email was clearly within the protection of the First Amendment. I'm Lisa Dwyer.
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0: And welcome back to the second hour of the Nighthawk Resurrected.
1: Welcome back, everybody. We're talking with Lloyd Auerbach tonight. He is a wealth of knowledge. So if you want to check out his website, it's LloydAuerbach.com. So it's LloydAuerbach.com. Hey, Lloyd, is there a good website for the Rhine Institute?
2: Yes. If they want to just go to Rhine, R-H-I-N-E.org, that's the starting point. If you click on education at the top, it'll get over to our education courses, and we've just listed the courses, these short four-week classes that are coming in August. There's also actually going to be a course on lucid dreaming taught by one of the leaders in that world, Robert Wagoner.
1: Wow, that's amazing.
2: And then another course called Psi and Christianity, taught by one of our faculty.
1: And what is that? What does that mean?
2: Jimmy Akin, who is a religious scholar and teaches our Intro to Parapsychology course, is going to look at the history of Christianity and all kind of Catholicism, Christianity, and general Protestantism, all of that. Because there's this, you know, if there are people who consider that psychic stuff is of the devil.
1: I get it.
2: And that is not the general attitude in, you know, for a lot of groups within Christianity, forms of Christianity that's there.
1: No, I think there's definitely the very there's a group.
0: Christians,
1: well, yeah, they're very devout that think that anything like this is on the demonic side. But I mean, I talk to a lot of Christians, and they definitely are. A lot of them are more open to, you know, going like, hey, this is like a natural thing within yourself,
2: right?
1: There's no reason to stifle it.
2: Yeah, and that's pretty much the way it should be in general. You know, there are groups of religious fundamentalists who believe that doing card tricks is something of the devil.
1: Right. So. Yeah, that's interesting. Do you ever have any of your students come out where you're like, wow, they're just extremely talented? You know, you feel like lucky to have been able to be part of this person's experience and kind of helping them along the way.
2: Well, yeah, actually one in particular who back when I was teaching courses in Lafayette here in the Bay Area, I was teaching at a place called the HCH Institute, teaching local classes. One of the students who was a fledgling medium, but really wanted to learn the science, wanted to learn about parapsychology as much as she could. And then I helped make some suggestions to her. She went off and studied with other mediums. I went to the Arthur Findlay College in England, did a lot of stuff. And she does work with me as a medium whenever we have the rare haunted, you know, haunting case or go to places.
1: Very cool.
2: Yeah.
1: Do you see an uptick in reportings right now, or is it, you know, pretty common to what it usually is?
2: As far as I know, again, I'm kind of limited to what I happen to see posted on the web.
1: Right.
2: The emails that I get or that we get at the Rhine kind of they trickle in throughout the year. There's not a huge upswing. Usually, it used to be the case that there would be a huge spike in May and in October. October because of Halloween and the media coverage, and May also because of sweeps weeks on TV with kind of the topic hitting a lot of the other TV shows. But with the web now, it's throughout the year. It just kind of spreads it all out quite consistently.
1: That is so funny. So during Halloween, all of a sudden, everybody gets spooky and thinks their houses are haunted.
2: Well, because the media gets spooky.
1: Right.
2: Yeah.
1: You know, and I think, you know, speaking of the media and the stuff that's put out through movies and, you know, television shows.
0: Trying to spook you.
1: Well, most people think that hauntings are like, I moved into this new house, this place was haunted, and I am, you know, dealing with this place that I just moved in. It's possible, right, to have lived in a home for many years and certain activity to start happening. Is that true?
2: Yeah, especially if you're dealing with a conscious being, you know, a conscious spirit who decides for whatever reason to move into your home. You know, they're not, there's a lot of folklore that comes from actual folklore from different cultures, from ghost stories, but also comes from pop culture.
1: Right.
2: And what happens is, you know, there's this idea that ghosts are only going to haunt the place where they died. And that is actually not the case. They haunt the places, if they stick around past seeing their relatives and moving on, if they don't move on, it's usually they haunt the place that they lived, which may be where they died, or they haunt the places that they really had an association with. So, for example, a restaurant where which is haunted. Why, if there's never been a death in that restaurant, why would there be a ghost there? Because that person, when they were alive, was a regular
1: right.
2: of the restaurant or really enjoyed it. Same thing with haunted bars. I mean, if Cheers, the Cheers bar on TV was a real if that was a real place, Norm and Cliff would be haunting that place right. after death, no question.
1: Yeah, I had a house that I helped sell in the Scotts Valley Mountains, and I'm definitely not, I don't consider myself a psychic of any kind, but I go into a lot of homes, right? And you can mm-hmm. tell there's certain, so this one in particular, you walked in it and you just felt the presence there. And I knew sure. it was made, like, I don't know what it was. And I don't walk through homes ever talking to, you know, entities in homes, but this one in particular, I, you know, when I go in, I would say, hey, I'm just here to help or sell in the place. You know, I would give like my little kind of spiel when I was walking through the house. So mm-hmm. I know what you mean by, you know, so I think this one in particular, he didn't pass away there, but this was his home for, you know, yeah. 55 years. So my question to all this is, in your experience, can spirits kind of go back and forth?
2: Back and forth between?
1: Like the spirit world and the home that they resided in for many, many years.
2: There are some experiences that seem to indicate that's possible in some cases, but generally the ghosts that we're dealing with are people who have not moved on to whatever the next step is.
1: Right.
2: The other side. They are here. You know, some psychics call them earthbounds. They're earthbound in the sense that we're housebound, same
1: right.
2: way. So they keep themselves here. The other thing that's important to know is that, you know, not that I want to scare anybody, but a house can actually have a ghost. And because you're not at all psychic or are blocking, you don't ever see the ghost or experience the ghost at all.
1: Right.
2: Which makes a very frustrated after death entity, of course.
1: Huh. Okay. Yeah, because I had another one I dealt with where, like, I was working in it, and the hair on the back of your neck would stand up.
2: Mm-hmm.
1: You knew, like, I knew it.
0: There was something odd there.
1: It was, I don't even know what it was, but it was not good. And you could tell, like, I could, when I would spend a good amount of time there and come to find out a little bit more digging on the house, there was a lot of, I don't know if I'd call it witchcraft, but there was some weird stuff that went on in this home, and we found all these different relics. Like, we'd find, like, chicken mm-hmm. feet hanging and
0: underneath the house.
1: Under the home. So, there's certain ones you can tell when you go into them, there's some definite strange energy.
0: And we found
2: right.
0: out that a kid hung himself.
1: There was
0: in
1: a
0: the
1: lot
0: tree.
1: Of really unfortunate deaths that happened in this property.
0: And a child had died as a
1: yes.
0: baby in the home.
1: Yes.
2: So the thing to know about that is that it's more likely that falls into the haunting category
1: mm-hmm.
2: than in an actual entity that's there. And really, the really bad stuff that people pick up on tends to be related to what happened in the place, not that there is somebody still there. There is still that recording that's replaying.
1: The echoes.
2: The echoes are there, yeah, but not the actual people. I mean, a good example is Alcatraz. You know, Alcatraz being a prison. Can you imagine being a person? First of all, not everybody died at Alcatraz. And can you imagine that you're a ghost who's sticking around Alcatraz when the only thing you wanted to do when you were alive is to leave Alcatraz?
1: Yeah, and now you're
2: stuck.
1: I mean,
2: why in the world would somebody stick around? Maybe a guard, but not
1: Yeah, maybe they liked it. Maybe they liked their job, and they're continuing to guard Alcatraz, all these years later.
0: We went
2: there's certainly that imprint that's there. People pick up stuff there. And it's going back to that thing I talked about before, psychometry. You know, in this case, you're not holding an object. You're in the object.
1: Right. So the object is the building.
2: Right. And you're picking up information about its past.
1: So I know you spent some time as a mentalist. Am I right?
2: I still do.
1: Okay, so tell us, what is that? What is a mentalist?
2: All right, so first, a little backstory here. When I was in grad school for parapsychology, we had a course which was taught by a magician on psychic fraud, which included that aspect of the magic world in terms of stage magic, which is called mentalism. And mentalism is about doing similar things to psychic things. So one of the most famous mentalists was the amazing Kreskin.
1: Right.
2: And, you know, that's predictions. It's seemingly doing thought reading. It's doing some other seemingly psychic things that are there. So as it happens, I was bartending at the time through grad school.
1: Mm-hmm.
2: And I picked up the magic pretty quickly, which gave me extra tips behind the bar. And then I started performing when I moved back to New York from the Bay Area for a couple of years. I started performing with a group of other magicians. So in the 80s, I was doing comedy magic for quite a while. And I did that when I came back here to California. But I was always drawn more to, because of my background in parapsychology, to the mentalism, psychic entertainment type world that's there. And so I developed my work, my act, and all of that with some guidance from a couple of mentors in the world, and have been active in the Psychic Entertainers Association since 1997. It has helped me enormously to understand principles of magic and certain magic tricks, more importantly, mentalism, because it really gives me an idea of how people in an audience will perceive something that I do as real or not real. And even if they think it's not real, there's still the question of what's really going on. It helps me. The things I've learned in mentalism have helped me significantly in thinking outside the box when we do investigations. When we've done those kinds of things.
1: Right.
2: Because there are things that people would never consider that in the psychology of mentalism, the psychology of magic, that are pretty evident to us. For things. And it certainly helped me when dealing with a couple of psychic frauds.
1: Yeah. So how does that help? Like, what aspects of mentalism helps you detect, like, a fraud?
2: Well, first of all, I know a lot of the techniques that are used for something called cold reading.
1: Right.
2: Basically faking being psychic.
1: Okay.
2: Because there are many techniques. You know, there's a simplistic version that's talked about on the web. If somebody would, you can do research and just put in the phrase cold reading in there, you're going to get one of two things for the most part. You're going to get using something called cold reading, which is reading somebody cold, right? Reading somebody cold, knowing nothing about them through observation, through generalization, through phishing. But there's a lot more to cold reading than that, that I really can't even talk about because it's all part of our.
1: It's part of, you can't reveal there. Secrets of magic.
2: Yeah. Yeah. And in reality, a really good reader who is not psychic can do an enormous amount with techniques that are learned. Think of Sherlock Holmes and some of the stereotypes. You know, he could tell what part of the city somebody lived by a piece of dirt on their shoe and some lint in their pocket kind of thing.
1: Right.
2: Which was exaggerated by Arthur Conan Doyle, but it's that same kind of idea that's there. So that's for the, you know, for the ESP fraud type things. There are also things where people some of the frauds will do certain stunts to prove that they are psychic. For a long time, people say, well, I'm blindfolded. So now, I'm going to tell you, I want you to hold something up in front of me. I'm blindfolded. I can't see it. It doesn't matter if they have, a coin on their eyes and there's dough on that and it's duct tape across their face. There's often a way to see. And I can't, again, there's methods on that.
1: Right.
2: To see. And the same thing goes with any sort of hiding something type of thing. there are ways that, that folks can kind of get through that. So one of the things that's helped me, and we had a guy coming from Israel back in 94, brought in by some scientists, some physicists who had seen this guy in Israel and wanted him tested here in the U.S. And the list of things he could do that he listed and described, I could have found every single one of those in a description in a magic catalog. So it doesn't mean he wasn't psychic. It's just that it's very stupid. Honestly, it was stupid of him to create a list that without checking to see if there were there were 15 magic tricks that actually all covered the entire thing he does.
1: Wow.
2: And so my knowledge enabled me, he was going to be looked at. He's going to do some demos for some researchers at Lawrence Berkeley National Lab. And I spoke to them first, and instead of having him wear a blindfold, I came up with some very, very simple controls that a good psychic would never say, would probably say, this is a good idea. And he couldn't do anything. Literally under the simplest of controls. Just knowing what I know about what to prevent for that. He also did a spoon bending thing where he was trying to lead a group through spoon bending. And I was on the outside of the circle. Everybody else was staring at their own spoons. And I have run spoon bending parties, PK parties. And people do, under the right circumstances, they do bend them. And they do bend them sometimes, quite often, psychically. But what was going on then was every once in a while he would take the spoon in his hand and I kind of like faded into the background, you might say, and he would twist it with his hand. And nobody was focused on him except me and my camera, my video camera. And after he finished and like only one other person bent something, he said it wasn't very successful. He showed his spoon. He revealed how it bent and how it twisted and the whole thing. And he then asked me a question, and I told him who I actually was. You know, I was on faculty at this place, and I said, look, you bent that, you know, you didn't do it right. You didn't really psychically do that. And he then kind of tried to out me by saying there's a negative. The reason this didn't happen is because there's negative influence in this room. And I said, yeah, it's me. Anybody want to see how he did it? I got the video. I got the time code. I can show you all.
1: Well, and I want the listeners to understand that I think really, you know, you have a passion for this field of work,
2: yeah.
1: Right? And you're not there trying to rain on the guy's parade, but people that are doing things fraudulently take away from like the people that really, really practice and have, you know, they're authentic, right? Am I right?
2: Yeah, there's that. But there's also the fact that he was riding to the U.S. on some scientists who wanted to get real evidence and study his psychic abilities. And he didn't have any. And when he was asked about what his end game was, because Uri Geller, who is the Israeli psychic who made spoon bending, metal bending, really popular in the 70s. Uri, you know, and I've known Uri a little bit over the years. He is an amazing motivator. I've been to a motivational workshop by him. He's one of the most motivational people I've ever seen. He motivates people to be psychic, and he's always telling people. He did this when he was do TV or radio. Go to your silverware drawer, pull out a spoon. I'm going to do something now, and you're all going to be able to do it. And then the stations would be flooded with calls of people who bent stuff.
1: Interesting.
2: Because he was saying, if you asked him, and I did ask him during an interview, are you psychic? He says, everybody's psychic. I'm an entertainer. And had this guy said, I'm an entertainer, no, instead he said, I'm going to be a very famous psychic healer.
1: Healer.
2: Which as soon as he said the word healer, it just like immediately said, okay, that's it, you're done.
1: So have you noticed shifts in the psychic world with people that are interested in this field, maybe like the really young, you know, young crowd? What are you optimistic for the future of you know, psychics and this field?
2: I think that there are people who are younger who are interested in learning about their own abilities and testing those out. I think that's great. there are some people, I mean, we see with all the thousands of ghost hunters there are out there, there's varying ages, although it's been said that the it's mainly like 30s and 40s.
1: Right.
2: But there are younger people who are getting into it, and I've talked to kids over the years who are getting into it. What we're not seeing enough of, we are getting younger people into the Rhine classes. There's no college degree in this subject, unfortunately. And we are seeing, however, some people who are expressing their interest. It's just that we want to see them express it, not just to go out and go to a haunted place and hopefully get some EVP or something like that. We want them to ask questions. We want them to look into the question, because we're looking at what is going on here.
1: Right.
2: Not here's the evidence. This is what is going on. The evidence supports what's going on as long as you're careful about analyzing what you're actually doing, which is not the case for most ghost hunting groups. It's for some, it is, but not for most of them. So I'm more and more, as I'm seeing much younger people come in to our classes at the Rhine, a lot of folks don't know about them. We try to promote as much as possible, but I think we are getting some younger people into the Parapsychological Association. Folks are, I think, a little disappointed that there is no college degree, but there is education.
1: Right.
2: And the one thing I tell my students, and I've been telling all along, is that, hey, you take these classes for the Rhine. Okay, it's not a college degree. We have certificate programs. We can introduce you to people in the field. We will introduce you to people in the field.
1: Right.
2: You can get into the field. I mean, that's how you do it.
1: Well, just from doing the Nighthawk, I mean, it is a community for sure where, one is introducing you to the next, to the next, to the next, to the next.
2: Right.
1: And it doesn't matter if you're talking, interdimensional beings or you're talking,
3: Bigfoot.
1: Psychic or the Bigfoot community. There is a community out there.
2: Right.
1: How do you get the universities to recognize this and make it to where they could get degrees?
2: It might have been more possible in the 70s. It's not that possible these days.
1: Why?
2: Because there's been a concerted effort since the late 1970s by the organized skeptic organizations,
1: mm-hmm.
2: and many of whom are academics and a few big name scientists who are just absolute materialists and don't believe in any of this stuff. And they have made it, it's getting better for a really good reason that I can mention in a moment, but it is still academic suicide for professors at certain universities to express an interest and even ask about teaching a class.
1: Right.
2: What is happening these days and has been for the last couple of years is that there's more and more of an interest in academic science in the question of consciousness itself.
1: Sure.
2: What is consciousness? And our field, parapsychology, has been dealing with that since the beginning.
1: Hmm.
2: So we have some insights here as well, whether one believes there is consciousness after death or not. We still have a lot of insights, and we've had these folks in other fields start coming to us, come to our field to look at our literature, look at what we actually have. And I think that's a positive move. The biggest problem, honestly, is money. Universities starting a program means that it has to be a funded program. It's not like they just start a program and hope they get students. They have to pay the faculty.
1: Right.
2: They have to pay admin costs. They have to pay for the space. There's all sorts of issues that come up. I actually even ran into this back in the early 80s when I was first going out to start teaching adult ed classes before I came back to teach grad classes at JFK. This is back in New York. So I was at Westchester Community College in Westchester County, and they had an adult ed program. Their adult ed program, because it was through a community college as opposed to, let's say, just a general program, it had to be new courses had to be approved by the social science department, or if you're doing a physics class, had to be approved by the physics department, and so on. So I sat down with the head of the social science department to go over what I was going to be, what I was going to be teaching. And he said, as far as I'm concerned, I'd love to see this as one of our regular classes.
1: You're like, yeah, let's do
2: it. Yeah, So, but he said, all right, you have to come to a meeting and talk to one of our department meetings, and you have to talk about this and get it approved by the entire department. He said, you're going to run into a problem with two of our professors. They're going to fight tooth and nail to prevent this from happening. He said it has nothing to do with parapsychology. It has everything to do with the fact that there's a perception, and it's probably true, that this will be a very popular class for adults, in which case our regular students are going to want that as a regular class, and the only way we can have it as a regular credit class is to get rid of one of the classes that doesn't have a high enrollment. Guess who the professors are that teach classes that don't have high enrollment?
1: Well,
2: it was these two guys.
1: The two guys that know they're going to be eliminated.
2: Yeah.
1: I think if you brought this to some classes that there would be a, you know, whether, like you said, it's a junior college or, you know, whatever, I just think there would be a tremendous, and maybe it's being in Santa Cruz because we're kind of a little planet of our own.
2: Well, and UC Santa Cruz has a consciousness program.
1: Yeah, some of the you know, Frederick, what's his name?
2: Fred Allen Wolf.
1: It came right from UCSC. I mean, we're talking like really big quantum physicists that are.
2: Well, I'm pretty sure that because I've talked to some of those folks. In fact, we had Fred speak at one of our Forever Family Foundation events, that they probably include some of this in their consciousness classes.
1: Oh, cool.
2: Yeah, they probably, you know, I can't imagine that they don't in some way, shape, or form. They may not use the same terminology, but, you know, they are included. I'm sure they're including it. Because I know that at other places that teach consciousness, it's also included.
1: Yeah, all the quantum physicists, most of them that we've had on, that it's been a challenge, you know, to get any physics, you know, professor or anybody to cross that line. Once you get into, you know, multiple dimensions, things like that, they get really weird about it.
2: Well, partly because there's only math for it. There's no actual evidence otherwise.
1: Right.
2: Not even experiential evidence. So they can only talk about the math. And I think that probably that would bore the heck out of the audience if they started going into the math.
1: Yeah. I get a little lost when I get the quantum physicists on. I can follow them.
2: Yeah, it's one of those things that does get people. That and time travel.
1: Sure. It gets a little wonky. It sounds good, but once you start talking like the nitty gritty, it's complicated, and you're talking scientific theories, and, you know. So, okay, we're going to take our last break, and we will be back in 6 minutes. This is the Nighthawk Resurrected. Go to LloydAuerbach.com or go to Ryan.org. Sign up for some classes. He's got some great stuff there. I want to talk about your books, new stuff, and we'll finish up the show. Oh, you can send me an email. Any questions you have, Kelly, KSCO 1080 AM @gmail.com. We'll be right back.
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15: 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I've been studying healthy bodies for 35 years, and what I've got to tell you may shock and surprise you, but if you listen up, it may change your life.
16: The ocean surface is coated with cells and living things. We call that stuff plankton. It comes in three varieties, animal, bacterial, and plant. Plant plankton are composed of ancient microscopic entities called algae. In addition to being among the most abundant substances on Earth, seaweeds are among the planet's most nutritionally dense edibles. And because these seaweed or plant plankton have to access and metabolize, and in essence work in and with ultraviolet radiation, they are packed with sunlight processing and protection chemicals like pigments and antioxidants. Their ability to store solar energy makes them an ideal nutrient source for the animals that subsist on them. And there's not a single ocean critter whose health does not depend in some way on the ability of plankton to utilize, store, and make available sunshine energy. These living entities, plankton, are chock full of every single essential nutrient an animal needs, whether that animal is an octopus, a bear, or a human being, including amino acids, all the vitamins, essential fatty acids, and absorbable plant minerals. This makes plankton and algae the ultimate superfood. If you want to take advantage of algae's nutrient density, you can find it in health food stores and on the internet in the form of nutritional supplements, powders, and liquids. You can also find various dried seaweeds in an Asian market. Try adding some to salads for a nutrient-dense crunch to improve their flavor and nutritional value. 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

0: And welcome back to the Nighthawk Resurrected, Kelly.
1: Welcome back, everybody. Just a big thank you to Lloyd Auerbach for his time tonight. We want to jump in a little bit to the Forever Family Foundation. It's a global all-volunteer nonprofit, and it's dedicated to supporting people grieving the loss of loved ones. It also educates the public about evidence for the survival of consciousness after physical death. So, Lloyd, what do you got to say about the FFF, the Forever Family Foundation? How's it going?
2: Well, it's an amazing organization, and it is one place if people are looking for a good medium. The foundation does have a list of our certified mediums. They are tested through a process that was developed with some scientists back in the 2000s.
1: Sure.
2: Not everybody passes the test, by the way. It's only like a 10% pass rate, sometimes less. And these are people who actually have got some grief training. They help people. The foundation runs several grief retreats throughout the year, most of which have been on the East Coast. There's one actually coming up in later this month, and I think they even have a couple spots left for that. And then we're doing the first convention. We haven't done one in probably, I think, like 7 years at this point. We're doing one this October, which is a psychic and mediumship development convention.
1: And where's that?
2: That's going to be in beautiful downtown Burbank, California.
0: Nice.
1: I like Burbank. That's a like fun place to go.
2: Yeah, it's a great place. A lot of activity around there, and we have some of our mediums will be both doing gallery readings, but also doing classes for folks who think they want to develop mediumship. I'm going to be doing a couple of psychic development type things. We are going to be doing a spoon bending party there. I will be performing my mentalism show actually during the convention as well for people.
1: Cool.
2: And it'll be a really good conference. We have some other folks coming in and talking about other topics as well. The schedule's up on the site. And
1: so that's foreverfamilyfoundation.org, correct?
2: And then if they go to events and then scroll down to the October event, you'll be able to kind of go click through to the actual event and schedule. We even have a special dinner event the night before. It's going to be a Saturday and Sunday convention, but there's a special separate event on Friday night, which is with Laura Lynn Jackson, who I mentioned earlier in the show.
1: Wow.
2: One of the best mediums out there.
1: Well, and guys, this is in our backyard. Usually most of our guests are like, you can come to New Hampshire and go to the, you know, this is like you can get in your car and drive down there in October and have a awesome event. Like if you're suffering from loss of somebody you really love, or you want to enhance your abilities. I know we have listeners that have this because they've called in a bunch of times.
0: And you can go to the original Bob's Big Boy.
1: You can go to the original Bob's Big Boy.
0: In Burbank.
1: In Burbank.
2: Yeah, that's right. And there's actually a couple. We do have a special hotel rate at that hotel and one other hotel, too. That's all on the site, too. So people looking for a place to stay. But there's so many places around there.
0: Yeah.
1: Cool. All right. Well, that sounds like fun. Something fun to do in October.
0: Maybe that's something.
2: Yeah, and I'll also just mention that if you go to the website, you can join the foundation for free and kind of keep up on all the events and some of the special things we got. We have a radio show that is on Thursday nights, which includes some mediumship readings, but also some really cool guests. Bob Ginsberg, who is one of our founders, is the person who does the interviews with folks. And
1: Ginsberg, G-I-N-S-B-E-R-G or B-U-R-G?
2: B-E-R-G.
1: Oh, yeah. He's a Berg,
2: yeah,
1: not
2: he's
1: a Berg.
2: Right. Right. Yeah. And actually, if people are interested in mediumship, Robert Ginsberg wrote a book called The Mediumship Explosion. He started out as a skeptic, but the circumstance that led him and his wife to start the foundation had to do with their daughter dying in a car crash.
1: Mm.
2: And a neighbor getting a reading from a medium, Bob and Fran's daughter Bailey came through, like uninvited.
1: Wow.
2: And had a message for them, and it set them on a path where Bob took a long time before he recognized he wanted more and more and more evidence, and then he realized, well, we need to test these people. And they really did a great job of gathering people together to run the foundation. And then also the testing of the mediums. We have some wonderful people who are mediums.
0: Wow.
2: They are people I like hanging around with. So.
1: Well, that's big because this is a big world, I'm telling you. And there's a lot of psychics. So if it's something you're interested in, finding, you know, one that you can really trust is
0: and
1: it's hard.
0: And connections with people.
1: Yeah, and having the connections. So absolutely. I've had a load of questions that have come in, and we're about the last 15 minutes. So you guys, I'll do the best to get everybody's out there, but
2: I'll try
1: I can't
2: keep
1: promise.
2: My answer short.
1: No worries. Take your time. So we have Tara in Monterey had this question. She says she wants to buy a historical home, Good idea, Husband says no. Any tips to not buying a haunted house?
2: Well, I mean, any house that's been around even for 5 years could have imprints in it from the people who used to live there.
1: Sure.
2: It's not that hard to clear the house, honestly, if they want to do that. In fact, when we got our house here in Martinez, the previous owners were a little sketchy, as we found out after they fled the country.
1: Oh, yeah, that's definitely not a good sign.
2: Yeah, so one of our friends actually had, when we had a housewarming party, had us wander around the house. Everybody wandered around the house. And after washing their hands, of course, they were asked to think of their favorite happy memory and touch the walls and touch things.
1: Oh, so they're imprinting new memories.
2: It changed the tone of the house.
0: Wow.
2: Absolutely, what you felt in this house. So that's something you can do in a historic house, any house at all. That. You don't need sage. You don't need any of that. This works much. It's much more fun, actually.
1: Well, yeah, and you're changing the blueprint.
2: Right, right. That's absolutely right.
1: Okay, so we have one from Dave in Mountain View, and he says, "How common are psychic dreams or precognitive experiences? Can people train to have or interpret them better?"
2: Yes. Well, first, you know, I did write a book called Psychic Dreaming, which...
1: this is the perfect question for you.
2: Yeah,
1: Jeez.
2: It talks quite a bit about... It answers the question completely, but just in general, it's hard to know, again, how common psychic dreams are, but people do have them all the time. Part of the issue is that, you know, there are all types of psychic dreams. Psychic abilities or psychic information comes in different ways, whether it's from the future, real time, and other ways. And what's interesting is that whenever people have... talk about these kinds of dreams, they knew it was something different. So because it felt different, it was realer than real, there's something about that dream that just simply popped for them.
1: Right.
2: So in terms of precognitive dreams, those are the most common psychic dreams, but the majority of those tend to be very mundane. They're not about big events. They're not, I mean, people do have dreams about accidents, deaths, earthquakes, and things like that. But they tend to be, you're going to find a $5 bill at work tomorrow. Kind of thing.
1: Right. Oh,
2: if you're lucky. Yeah. But learning to understand your dreams, generally with dreams, dream dictionaries really aren't very good. You really need to kind of come up with your own language for that. I recommend the books by a woman named Gayle Delaney, G-A-Y-L-E, Delaney. Her books are great. She has a method that is about you questioning yourself and asking yourself what things mean for you, and that works really well. With psychic dreams, in order to have a psychic dream or to even affect your regular dreams, you do something called dream incubation, which is an ancient technique, goes back to the Egyptians.
1: Dream incubation.
2: Yes. As you're falling asleep, you tell yourself two things. I will have a dream about X, Y, and Z, whatever it happens to be that you want to have a dream about, and repeat that. And the second part, which is really important, and I will remember that dream. And then in the morning when you wake up, the first thing you should do, you should always have something, a pad or something by your bedside.
1: Journal it.
2: Have your phone and have a recording app ready to go, because in that first few minutes when you wake up, that's when you'll remember the dream. So get it down. Then you

0: by country?
1: So this is mainly because of, well, there's two things. One is the interpretation. So the lens through which you see or analyze the experience you had will be shaped by the folklore and your beliefs. That's one thing.
0: Right.
1: So that is one piece of it. The other part of it is that just generally belief in something happening, whether it's any kind of psychic experience generally, that affects not only you being psychic, but what the general culture, if there's a kind of a cultural belief that this kind of experience is real, but this kind of experience is not real, you're likely to see more reports of the thing that is real, and people will talk more about it, and that in itself will increase the frequency of it. There are certain cultures, you believe certain things about, whether it's ghosts or something else. Part of why we don't, it may shape the frequency, is that people are not reporting it. That happens in our culture. We don't really have a good number of, I know a lot more people that have ghost experiences that have never talked about them, except to me. So it is something that the culture does, the beliefs of the culture, and this also includes, by the way, pop culture. How you interpret what happens, how you perceive this thing, is going to be dependent on your belief system, which can come from pop culture. Perfect example, a ghost hunting group does electronic voice phenomena. They get a growl rather than trying to analyze if somebody's stomach was growling or if there was a dog nearby or maybe a doggy ghost.
0: Right.
1: They immediately go to demon.
0: Right.
1: Because the TV show that they've interpreted that way, you can't dissuade them of anything else because the TV show that they learned from, all of these things are demonic. That's it.
0: Well, right. They're advertising their demon hunters or something like that.
1: Right. Yeah. So it's the interpretation in many respects. But belief does, we do know from the laboratory work, that belief does allow people to be more psychic in certain ways. And that would also mean if you're psychically open, you might be able to see more spirits and encounter some things like that. The last thing I should mention is that sometimes it's the belief of the ghost.
0: Oh,
1: I mean, these
0: right.
1: Ghosts are people too. That they're dead, but they're people. So
0: and they have their own beliefs and everything that they've brought over.
1: Well, there's that, and most people never think about this question: where do they get their clothes from?
2: Where did the ghosts get their clothes, or where do the
1: How come these ghosts are never shown as shown up as naked in our culture?
0: Yeah, they're shown up with probably what they wore in life, I would imagine. Mm-hmm.
1: Not what they were necessarily wearing when they died. That's very pop culture. It seems one of the really interesting things that people, these one-time experiences people have with family members or other people who just died, they often report that they look in the prime of their life.
0: Right.
1: So if somebody dies at 90 years old, they're showing up as 30. How is that? And it's because as human beings, we all have self-images. We think of ourselves a certain way.
0: Mm-hmm.
1: We have a picture in our heads of ourselves.
0: Right.
1: And that's what apparently the living pick up on when the dead think of themselves.
0: Well,
1: so different cultures have different impressions.
0: If I'm going to be visiting somebody in the afterlife, I don't want to show up as like 99-year-old myself.
1: Not.
0: I want to be like hot and 19 again.
1: Yeah, I'm going to have more hair.
0: There you go, right?
1: Yeah.
0: Did you have something to add, Guinea?
2: So when my grandfather passed away, he was 90, and he came to me in a dream, and he said that they just don't understand because everybody was fighting over inheritance stuff. And he said they just don't understand like you do is what he said in the dream. And he was the same age as when I remember him at 5. And that was he was about 50-something.
0: Wow.
1: Uh-huh.
0: Very cool.
2: So
0: yeah,
2: his 40s, right?
1: Yeah.
2: It was just very interesting, and he was real angelic and fresh looking.
0: But when you think of your grandfather, that's not like the picture in your mind, is
2: no,
0: it?
2: No, I think of him as in
0: his 80s, right?
2: Yes.
1: But that probably is how your grandfather wanted you to remember him.
0: Right. So I have a good one about, and I don't know if you have an opinion on this. This came from Liza in Boulder Creek. She says, have psychedelics or altered states

0: It's been shown to enhance psychic experiences in research.
1: We have a course on that.
0: You right. do?
1: Yeah, I've taught a course on that. The answer is yes. There is a connection between various kinds of altered states and psychic experience.
0: Mm-hmm.
1: The issue of psychedelics is because there was research done before LSD became illegal. And the problem sometimes with psychedelics is if someone is having a true trip where they're getting a lot of hallucinatory experiences, it's hard to tease out what might be psychic from that hallucination.
0: Right.
1: The person can't describe it properly.
0: Huh.
1: But if there is like limited amounts, just I won't say microdosing, but just limited amounts of psychedelics, even mushrooms, things like that, they have been shown to enhance ESP to some extent. Yeah. And people will have, you know, most people have psychic experiences in a relaxed state or in the dream state, which is an altered state of consciousness. There's various states of consciousness. Meditators might be more psychic because they're more open to things like that.
0: Right.
1: So absolutely there is that research connection is absolutely there.
2: Why do you think they made it illegal? Was that
0: well, mean? I think they brought it like it's legal now.
2: I know, but why do you think way back when were people just out of control with it, or was it just
0: government
2: that
0: control?
2: Maybe there was too much psychic experience.
1: It could have been. It was not because of psychic stuff. It was more likely because of government control. It also might have been the pharmaceutical industry
0: sure.
1: involved in that. Yeah, I'm not quite sure the politics behind all of that, but. You know, the mushrooms, psilocybin mushrooms were legal until, I think, the 60s. There's even an episode, an old episode of an old TV show called One Step Beyond, which you can find on YouTube. If you Google One Step Beyond the Sacred Mushroom, you will see an episode of that show where which was normally dramatizing psychic experiences, where they actually did a kind of a documentary episode that included the host having some psilocybin mushroom in the home of a researcher in New York and doing an ESP test before and after. So they would never have been able to get away with that today or
0: right.
1: still recently at this point.
0: Yeah, definitely things have just changed, which is good. Yeah. I mean, we can get some more research and stop having so much, you know, regulation and restraint.
1: Right.
0: As long
1: right.
0: as people don't take it, you know. I mean, I don't know. Who cares? People do what they want. So we are at our last 2 minutes, but I want to ask this last one because I think it's important. And I apologize if I couldn't get to yours, but we'll have him back. So Carol in Pebble Beach asks, how do we support people grieving through evidence of life after death?
1: I'd say start with what we have at the foreverfamilyfoundation.org website.
0: Perfect.
1: And that's a good starting point. You can also, and I'll just mention this, I do an every other week Sunday evening Q&A, live Q&A on YouTube. The next one is coming up this next Sunday. It's at 5:30 Pacific, 8:30 Eastern. 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
0: Ask Professor Paranormal.
1: Or just go to my website and, you know, the social media stuff is there as well. You can see like, and there's past shows there, but that would be a really good question also for me to talk about on Sunday.
0: Yeah, go check out the YouTube live Sunday, 5 o'clock, right?
1: 5:30.
0: 5:30. Thank you so much for your time. We're at our last minute. Want to remind everybody, go to LloydAuerbach.com. Check him out on his YouTube channel on Sunday at 5:30. Tell me the name of it again.
1: It is youtube.com/@AskProfessorParanormal.
0: That's very easy. @AskProfessorParanormal. We'll be back on Thursday, guys. This is the Nighthawk Resurrected. A big thank you to Lloyd Auerbach tonight. Check out his website. Go to the Forever Family Foundation and go down to Burbank in October. Thank you again. We'll be back on Thursday. Guinea, take us out.
2: Thanks for joining us, and we'll be back after this show. This is the Nighthawk Resurrected. 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
3: The Nighthawk on KSCO Santa Cruz. The earth has
4: News this hour from Town Hall. I'm Jason Walker. New U.S. strikes targeting Iran.
5: The U.S. military has launched a series of strikes against Iranian targets after three merchant ships were struck in the waters of Oman. In a statement posted to social media, U.S. Central Command says American forces launched the strikes to impose heavy costs for targeting and attacking commercial shipping crewed by innocent civilians in an international waterway, and says that Iran's demonstrated aggression was unwarranted, dangerous, and a clear violation of the ceasefire. I'm Lisa Dwyer.
4: President Trump insisting the U.S. should control Greenland instead of Denmark, renewing tensions in Europe at the NATO summit. Mr. Trump also says the United States will lift sanctions on Turkey that were imposed after Ankara bought a Russian missile defense system. An update on that bombing incident in Monaco.
6: A woman suspected of trying to kill a Ukrainian business tycoon in a bombing attack in Monaco last week was found dead in Ukraine with gunshot wounds to the head. Ukraine Secret Service said that a Ukrainian military intelligence officer confessed to killing the bombing suspect, Anastasia Berezovska, with the help of a former law enforcement officer. The security service said he claimed to have acted on his own and without knowledge of his superiors. Authorities have not disclosed possible motives for the bombing attack or the killing of Berezovska. Based on the sophistication of the remote-controlled explosive device that was used, investigators in Monaco said last week that they believed multiple people were involved in the attack. I'm Haya Pinjwani.
4: Democratic nominee Graham Platner has not resigned from the Maine Senate race following an allegation of sexual assault. However, the battle to take his place is underway. It's been a chorus of calls for Platner to drop out of the race against the Republican longtime incumbent, Susan Collins. More on these stories, townhall.com.
7: This is Reg.
8: Hey, I'm Reg.
7: Reg can be a little difficult to be around.
8: Hey, whoa, what do you mean by that?
7: Because when you casually share an opinion with Reg, Reg gets angry.
8: How dare you say that to me?
7: So when you're out to lunch with Reg and you say something like, "This salmon is so good. I just love how they use cilantro." Reg says,
8: "Ugh, you disgusting idiot. You salon chumps are exactly what's wrong with this country. As far as I'm concerned, cilantro should be illegal and you should be in prison. Plus, salmon stinks. You should just throw it in the garbage. This is cod country."
7: There are Regs on both sides of any conversation, especially when it comes to politics. But the truth is, we're really not that different from each other. Be kind, hear each other out, and try not to be too much of a Reg. Our community will be better for it. This message is brought to you by this radio station and the spirit of local businesses.

0: death toll in Sri Lanka's prison battle has risen to 26.
1: The unrest at the Sri Lanka prison in Nakombo began between inmates on Sunday and turned more violent on Monday. On Tuesday, Justice Minister Hashana Nanayakara called it a tragic incident and said at least 77 others are still being treated in hospitals. The minister adds, there's a huge sadness in us because inmates and staff have passed away. It's irrelevant whether it's staff or inmates who died. Human life has been lost. That's what's shocking. Three separate probes are on the way. The first clash erupted between two rival gangs connected, it's thought, to the illegal drug trade. I'm Charles de Ledesma.
0: Former Florida gubernatorial candidate Andrew Gillum arrested on drug possession charges in Alabama after police pulled him over for erratic driving and found marijuana and meth in his car. Breaking news and analysis, Town Hall. Wall Street banks have high hopes for SpaceX, but top investors will have to show more patience for now. Here's Bob Agnew with that story.
2: Many of the same investment firms that underwrote SpaceX's initial public offering on Tuesday issued their first research notes about the company. Almost all recommend that investors buy the stock and predict it will soar to above $200 in the next 12 to 18 months. But for now, the stock has yet to reach escape velocity, closing on Tuesday just below $150, where it opened on its IPO day, June 12th. Bob Agnew reporting.
0: Well, the roller coaster ride for AI stocks sending Wall Street lower Tuesday. The Dow Jones Industrial Average off 130 points at 52,925. S&P 500 fell 33 to close at 7503. The NASDAQ dropped 302 at 25,818. More on these stories, townhall.com.
3: The Saturday Special, Hour 1, straight ahead. Here is your host, Michael Zwirling.
4: Dave Michaels, how's my levels today?
3: They need to go up a little bit there, MZ.
4: I will send them up. Is that better?
3: Oh, yeah, that's much better.
4: Much better? Okay,
3: yes.
4: We'll do the same with Amy. Amy, say something. Say something.
5: Hello.
4: Hello, everybody.
5: Hello, everybody. Happy July 4th.
4: And it's not just July 4th. It's a special July 4th.
5: Yes.
4: Number 250. Holy Christmas. It just seemed like a few minutes ago and that it was 1976.
5: Wow.
4: And I was
5: 1976.
4: We celebrated the nation's bicentennial birthday, the 200th birthday. And now here it is 50 years later, and I'm still alive. And so are you. But
5: so
4: I didn't even know you until a few years ago.
5: So it's once a lifetime, 250.
4: It really is.
5: That's it.
4: And
5: for you and me, my life.
4: Everybody is excited about that. I think most people are excited. But there are a few people who hate the United States who are not excited. You know, they probably want to commit suicide today.
5: Wow.
4: We talked with someone earlier this week, didn't
5: yes,
4: we?
5: Yes,
4: on
5: days
4: the telephone,
5: ago.
4: Our good friend, our good friend who is an occasional guest here on the Saturday Special, named John. We invited John to go to lunch, but John was too busy getting ready for his 4th of July celebrations. Plus, he's going on an extended trip here for about a month. But he would be happy to go to lunch with us after he gets back in August. Mm-hmm. But we should share. It was sort of an interesting. Before he got off the phone, he asked us if we were upset that Trump, it had just been reported that Trump had made $1 billion in crypto. Was it 1 billion?
5: 1.4 billion from a crypto.
4: Yeah.
5: But a total 2 billion.
4: And John was extremely upset, and he just wanted, he knows that we're Trump supporters.
5: Yeah.
4: But he wanted to know, he had to know whether it bothered us. And I said, what bothered me is that he didn't make a lot more, because he deserved to.
5: Then you really make him angry.
4: Yeah, that.
5: So
4: I really made.
5: He was
4: made
5: so
4: it,
5: angry about.
4: He
5: that.
4: Was so angry, and I said, "Now, John, please don't be so angry, because we have another friend who got so angry at the age of 93 at something about Trump that his last Facebook post exhibited so much anger. You and I are convinced that he died the next day because of that anger.
5: Yeah.
4: And we didn't want that to happen to our friend John. So we told him to calm down. We told him to calm down.
5: I think, did you see the post, Trump post about the Trump derangement syndrome? He have a medical plan for that.
4: Yes, he has a medical
5: treatment plan for that.
4: Right.
5: Yeah,
4: hey, maybe
5: there's
4: we'll
5: a lot
4: play
5: of
4: that.
5: People. There's a lot of people. They're very, very angry. They really have that diseases. It's a disease. It's a mental disease. I had to say that.
4: Yeah.
5: It's true.
4: But if people could somehow break out of it, they'll be happy. They'll be happy, and they won't kill themselves.
5: Yeah.
4: But anyhow, let's see. I want to talk a little bit before we play Trump's speech from yesterday. We're going to play it pretty much in its entirety from Mount Rushmore. And there is no doubt that a fifth head will be added at Mount Rushmore, and that's Trump's. No question, right? I mean,
5: he will cut it off to that.
4: Anyhow, here's the format for today. We're going to play about close to 30 minutes of the entire Trump speech at Mount Rushmore.
5: Yeah, but I think it's a very important speech.
4: Okay.
5: For everybody.
4: Why do you think it's important?
5: Because they tell people, as he told the people, what's the difference to remind people what is the communism? What did they did to the whole world, to the humanities?
4: Yeah.
5: So people probably forget about that.
4: Yeah.
5: So it's important.
4: Or never knew.
5: Yeah.
4: Because on paper, it's or on the Communist Manifesto, it sounds good. You know, it really does. But you know otherwise. And there are there are a lot of people in your position, but not too many people in the United States that I know of, and certainly nobody in media, in traditional media like you. So I've got to say that I very much appreciate you and the effect that you have had on me to really appreciate what we have, that it's so easy for us Americans who you say grew up in Disneyland, right, to understand how special, how fortunate we are, and that we shouldn't take this for granted, because it could really go away.
5: Also, we had to fight. Don't let that happen in our country.
4: Yeah. Okay, so
5: that's the most important.
4: So we'll finish this hour off after the Trump speech with some more discussion about this. We might have time for phone calls.
5: Yeah.
4: But the second hour, we're going to do a follow-up of a show we did about, I think it was five years ago.
5: 2021.
4: Yeah, 2021.
5: July 4th.
4: With the July 4th, 20, so
5: Saturday.
4: exactly 5 years ago. We had you and I think it was three other immigrants who had come to the United States from having been born and grown up elsewhere.
5: From South Africa.
4: South Africa.
5: From Russia.
4: From Russia.
5: From Hungary.
4: And from Hungary.
5: And from China, me.
4: And yes. And we had what I thought was an exceptional program, and we got a lot of compliments about that program. And thank God all of us are still alive 5 years later. So we thought it would be appropriate today to check in with those five people, all of those people who participated with us 5 years ago, and just get an update. Just find out what's new in their lives and so forth. So that's going to happen in hour number two, and in hour number three, who knows what's going to happen. But for this hour, I realize that we have not officially started the show. So we'll have Dave start the show right now in 3, 2, 1.
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0: 50th anniversary of the birth of the United States Saturday special. MZ and Amy here with you. We'll be on the air till 1 o'clock today. And we hope that you will join us and become part of it and get as excited as we are for our celebration. So do stay tuned, okay?
1: Good morning. 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
0: I don't know. I guess special fanfare music. What do you think, Dave?

0: let's go right into President Trump's speech from yesterday. It's about 30 minutes long, just under, and we'll see at the end of the speech. But, yeah, if you haven't heard it, if you have heard it, it's good to listen to again. It's pretty inspirational. Mm-hmm. But here we go.
1: Where is Ron? Thank you, Ron. Distinguished guests and fellow citizens, tonight we gather on the eve of one of the most extraordinary days in the history of the world. Tomorrow we mark 250 years of glorious independence and 250 years of majestic American freedom. Nothing like it. In all the chronicles of the ages, never before has any nation celebrated so magnificent a triumph as this one, the one that we are participating in right now. At 250 years, America is the oldest republic on earth. We are the freest people on earth. We have the most righteous and enduring constitution on earth. We are the strongest and most powerful country on earth. And by the grace of God, the United States of America is the most successful, most accomplished, most exceptional nation ever to exist in human history. And it is great to be your president. It is great. For a quarter of a millennium, liberty, justice, equality, self-government, and unmatched prosperity have flourished here as they have never flourished anywhere before. There is nothing like what we are doing. The birth and survival of the American nation under God is quite simply the best and most incredible thing ever to happen on this planet by human hands ever. That is ever, ever, ever. No other country has done more good for this world than the United States of America. And we give thanks for these extraordinary blessings. We remember that what we have created in this country is not the natural way of the world. It is not the norm. It is the exception. It is rare. It is priceless. And it is truly miraculous. Throughout the entire story of humanity, most people in most places have lived a life plagued by suffering, poverty, exploitation, violence, and misery. But here in America, in this land, on this continent, we have written a very different story. It's a tale of adventure, liberation, and unmatched greatness. It's the story of people governing themselves, the many uniting as one, the men and women rising by their own skill and talent to go further and reach higher than anyone has ever gone before. There has never been anything like this. The triumph of American independence was the result of the most extraordinary people in history, the most extraordinary culture in history, and the most extraordinary ideas in history, all creating the most extraordinary republic ever, ever, ever in history. It all came together for the miracle of July 4th, 1776. That was a big year. 250 years ago tomorrow, what a big day that is. I consider this a big day because I'm with you. I like that too. And by the way, we won big here. We won really big. Each and every time. But 250 years ago tomorrow, the words of our Declaration of Independence sent an earthquake through all of the coming time. They sparked a revolution that has never ended but still continues to this day. And tonight we come to this beautiful mountain, and it is beautiful, to express our gratitude to those who made it possible, starting with the four men most responsible for reaching this milestone more than any others. We salute the father of our country, George Washington. The author of the Declaration of Independence, Thomas Jefferson. The great emancipator and savior of our Union, Abraham Lincoln. And the man who built America into a global superpower, Theodore Roosevelt. These are the men who declared the freedom, and won our freedom, and saved our freedom, and secured our freedom. They were men of action, men of ambition, men of daring, men of destiny, and men of truly great intelligence. Above all, they were great men of history. Tonight, on the threshold of our 25th year, we stand beneath the monument of these heroes, a true group of unbelievable people, and we rededicate ourselves to being a nation as big, bold, noble, and as great as these American giants. And that's not easy to do, but we're going to do it. These men could only have been made in the USA. Their faces are engraved on these bluffs, not only because of what they did, but to remind us forever who we are. These heroes exemplify what is timeless, enduring, and eternal about the American character. And in the end, it has always been that character, our distinct and unique identity. It is a truly unique identity, and it'll never change. It's the ultimate source of our strength and the bulwark of our freedom. On this anniversary, we must remember, we have to remember, we can never forget that American liberty has not endured for 250 years merely because of words on paper. Liberty has prevailed here because of the culture and character of the people who declared it, defended it, and preserved it. These are very, very special times, and this is a very special place. You live in a very special place. Congratulations, everybody. The identity of a nation is the destiny of a nation, and America has a destiny like no other because we are a people like no other. For whatever reason, that's just the way it is. Here, the old world sent its bravest, boldest, and most resilient, its fiercest, most faithful, and freedom-loving. These men and women brought values, traditions, and customs transmitted over the centuries in Britain and stretching back even further to Athens, Jerusalem, and Rome. The United States of America is where the greatest civilization in human history became greater than ever before. On the grounds and granite hills and the rugged plains of this wide open continent, they forged a uniquely American character, a new breed of citizen. That's you. Congratulations. Congratulations. You're not that new a breed. You're a really good breed, but I'm not sure that you're that new a breed. Americans did not bow before a king or a government, but kneeled only before Almighty God. That's right. These were the people who founded our republic. These were the patriots who fought for independence. This was the spirit that demanded freedom. And this was the culture that built America and carved its heroes into Mount Rushmore. For generations, it was understood that the core of patriotic duty of every American was to pass this culture on to our children and to preserve the nation for centuries and centuries to come. But in recent years, there's been an undeniable attempt to change this exceptional character, to beat the American spirit out of us, alienate us from our history, and to make it impossible to even answer the question, what does it mean to be an American? As we march into our 250th year, incredible, beautiful year it will be, we must never forget there is no American freedom without American culture. And there is no American founding without the American people. Many nations have paper constitutions and legal systems, but the citizens live in fear and squalor. A constitution is only as strong as the people and the culture responsible for upholding it. But as long as we remember who we are, we have to always remember who we are and what we're all about. The United States of America will forever be the land of free men and women, and we will never, ever fail. So tonight, let us say clearly and proudly what makes Americans so unique and extraordinary. We're going to give our country its identity back. Above all, Americans love freedom. We cherish independence, and we know that we are the heirs to the most beautiful land, the most thrilling story, and the most precious legacy on which the sun has ever shined. In America, we do not need anyone's permission to say what we think and to live as we please, to worship as we choose, or to keep and bear arms. You know that. And for almost 6 years during my presidency, I've saved almost single-handedly, but working with John and some other great people, we've saved your Second Amendment, and I will continue to do so, I promise. Our rights here, given to us by the God who made us, and those rights shall not be infringed. Americans believe in self-reliance. We look at success with envy not, and I say that some people are envious and some people are not. We are not, but with admiration, and we earn it, and we will always earn it, and we will always respect it. We are an incredible, good, kind, and generous people, always ready to help a friend or a neighbor in need. No one has ever given more to charity, ended more hunger, cured more disease, or done more to uplift humanity than Americans, and no country ever will be able to match it. Thank you. So true. Americans honor excellence. We admire boldness. We respect ambition. We are a nation of dreamers and believers, warriors and explorers, doers and fighters. In every human endeavor, Americans see an unfinished competition. What is strong can be made stronger. What is fast can be made faster. What is great can be made greater than ever before. And that's what's happening with America. Show us a mountain and we'll just climb it. Show us an ocean and we'll just cross it. Show us a problem and we will just solve it. Show us a task the world calls impossible and Americans will get it done. Americans are strong and always ready to stand firm for a good cause. We treasure justice, fairness, family, honesty, and human dignity, unlike societies based on class, clan, or tribe. We see every citizen as an individual, equal under the law and equal under the eyes of the Lord. In America, we speak English because that is the language of our founding, and for 1,000 years, that has been the language of freedom. An American always wants peace and order, but we will never shrink from danger or threat. We will always fight, fight, fight, and win, win, win. We got to do that. Because this is our culture, this is our character. Not every American is all of these things, but every American knows these are the traits that make our country exceptional, and exceptional it is. You do not have to be born here, but you do have to love what we have built. You must love our country. There has never been anything like us anywhere on earth, and we are not going to let anyone take that away. Yet as we approach this magnificent anniversary, we see our American identity under a renewed attack. A generation after we fought and won the Cold War against the menace of communism, there is now a resurgence of the communist menace in our land, including from newcomers to our country who embrace ideas totally opposed to our way of life and our great success. These are not mere political disagreements like differences over taxes or regulations. Communism is a mortal threat to American liberty. It is the greatest threat to our country, including World War I, World War II, Pearl Harbor, or even 9/11. We're not going to let this happen to us. Believe me, we're not letting it happen. Because communism is the enemy of free people everywhere, everywhere in the world. Never works. It's the enemy of the Constitution. Above all, it's the enemy of July 4th, 1776. It is the enemy indeed. Even while the radicals and extremists attack our incredible history at every turn, they are silent on the miserable history of communism itself because it never worked. Thousands of years, if you look at it, under different names, under somewhat different ideologies and systems, that system has led to more death and destruction than any system ever tried. It killed 100 million people just in the last century alone. Communism is the exact opposite of life, liberty, and the pursuit of happiness. It's death, tyranny, and the pursuit of evil. The godless communist morality states that anything is justified to bring about inhuman visions and to really propose what's good. They don't want good. They don't love God, and they don't want God. They don't love religion, and they don't want religion, and they won't have it. But we will not let them win. They have no chance against us. They have no respect for law, justice, principle, tradition, or your God-given rights. It's an ideology of mass theft, mass control, mass lies, and mass murder. Such doctrines can be given no quarter in a democracy because the first thing they do when they get into power is turn around and destroy it. It always is destroyed, just as communists have done in other countries all over the world, no matter where you look. Very simply, communism represents the worst ideas and abuses in history by the worst people. The American founding represents the best ideas and traditions in history by the best people, like you. You can be loyal to Karl Marx, or you can be loyal to America. You can be a communist, or you can be a patriot. You cannot be both. As for those who peddle Marxist lies about our heritage, tell our children that we live on stolen land or that our heroes were oppressors, they're doing something much worse than slandering our past. They are slandering and attacking our future. Not going to let that happen. They're trying to tear down the great American character, to destroy the people who declared independence, who crossed the Delaware, who settled the West, and conquered the skies. You know who those people are. But we will never let that happen. Our American ancestors did not shed their blood at Concord and Trenton, Gettysburg and Shiloh, Midway and Normandy, just so that a band of thieves, radicals, and lunatics could come in and loot, pillage our nation. Our heroes died to win, build, and to save, and to build truly a great country, the greatest country ever in the world. So on the eve of this 250th anniversary of American heritage, we resolve and swear for all to hear that the citizens of the United States of America will vanquish communism quickly. Don't let them take too much of your time. You know, they're wasting your time, don't you? But we're not going to let them take too long or too much of our time as they play their games and send them into exile. We will send them quickly away, and we will continue to build our country bigger and better and stronger than ever before. America will never be a communist country. We can only lose the midterms if we allow ourselves to lose the midterms, if we are foolish, stupid, and unwise. But if we terminate the filibuster, as we should do, and immediately vote for the Save America Act, then we will not lose an election for 100 years. We do that. We're not going to lose an election for 100 years. The Communist Party is made up of illegal immigrants, criminals, and everybody that doesn't want to work. Communism is a loser. It always was, and it is right now. It's a big loser. Look at the people that are promoting it. They are not the people you're going to follow. In 250 years, the free people of this land have accomplished more with our liberty than any other society has accomplished, even in thousands and thousands of years. As you look back and you study, what our critics will never understand is that America is not the sum of its mistakes. Our mistakes make us human. Our achievements make us American, and nobody has ever had the achievements that we've had. We are the nation that dreamed and created the modern world. We laid the railroads. We raised up those big, beautiful skyscrapers, harnessed electricity, and invented the light bulb, the telephone, the airplane, the assembly line, the television, the microchip, the personal computer, the internet, the GPS, the smartphone, and almost everything else that has ever been invented, including, especially over the last few days in certain areas, a thing called air conditioning. We invented it all. We charted the human genome to cure diseases. We powered entire cities by splitting single atoms and planted our flag on the moon. Americans fill the airwaves of the planet with our music and our culture. We invented baseball, basketball, football, volleyball, NASCAR, and the rodeo. We love that rodeo of the West. Americans have won the most Olympic medals of any country in the world by far, the most Nobel Prizes. Well, they haven't given me one. Settled 8 wars. I still haven't gotten it. That's okay. And the most world records. We publish by far the most patents. We produce the best movies. We make the best music. And we raise up the greatest entertainers and strongest athletes the world has ever seen. So true. We built the biggest and most dynamic economy. And by the way, our country today is doing better than it's ever done before. Never had anything like it. With, as of last week, $19.2 trillion pouring into the United States right now from all over the world. That's the investments being made. And the record was 4 years. In 4 years, the last administration did much less than one, and we did 19.2 in 12 months. And thanks to our great election win, November 5th, and the tariffs, plants and factories are being built all over the United States right now, and they're being built at a number that we've never, ever seen before. So much more. We're breaking records by double, triple, quadruple. We created the strongest and most powerful military. We won 2 world wars, the Cold War, and left America's enemies in the depths of history. We beat Venezuela in one day, and we knocked the hell out of Iran. They're dying to settle. They want to settle so badly. We gave them a week off for a funeral because we're nice. It's true. For 250 years, the entire world has looked to our country and been inspired by the leaps of progress, feats of strength, and acts of selflessness, faith, and hope that could only have happened right here. 2 years ago, we were laughed at, mocked, and a nation in decline. We were in very serious decline. Last administration, what they've done to us, we can never, ever forget that. And today, we are the hottest country anywhere in the world. Everybody respects us like no nation. Remember this, we're respected like no nation in the world is respected like us. Every king, every prime minister, every president, they respect us more than any other country by far. 2 years ago, they laughed at us. Now it's only respect. And I want to tell you, the best is yet to come. So in conclusion, from the roaring waters of Niagara Falls to the shimmering gushes of oil and fire from our beloved Texas, from the magnificent fields of corn and wheat and barley of our farms in the Midwest, to the vast canyons of finance in New York City, from the billowing sacks of steel now being produced all over our country at record levels, to the car plants that are rising like we have never seen before. We have more plants under construction than we've had ever before. Automobile plants, something you didn't see of at all for 35 years. To technology from the minds of geniuses that is being brought to life in all corners of our country. From the snow-capped peaks of the Rockies to the white sand shores of the Gulf of America. And you're right here in the Black Hills of the Dakotas. After 250 years, American freedom still rings. The American dream still lives, and the American flag still flies more proudly than ever before over the people who will not quit, the nation that will not fail, the country that will not fall. No matter how hard the enemy tries, we cannot be beaten. Tomorrow we reach a milestone like no other and celebrate with joyful hearts and soaring spirits, because after 2.5 centuries, we know that this is not an ending. This is only the beginning of the golden age of America. And together we will make America bigger, better, and stronger than ever before. I promise you that. It's an honor to be your president. Thank you very much, and happy Independence Day to all. God bless you all. God bless you all. Thank you.
2: Support journalism.
0: Now, can you imagine anybody listening to that speech, even people who don't like Trump very much at all, mm-hmm. not being totally inspired and being left just awestruck? Can you imagine that? Is there anybody listening to this program who isn't just totally jazzed after hearing that?
3: Unless they don't like this country.
0: Unless they don't like this country.
3: Yeah.
0: Oh,
3: some
0: okay.
3: people say that. They told me that face to face. They say, well, we don't like America. They live here, I'm talking about. They are American citizens.
0: From other countries.
3: Yeah.
0: Oh. Why
3: remember,
0: did they come to this country if they don't
3: right,
0: like
3: I
0: it?
3: That's right. I was so angry about that. You know that last couple, not too
0: are
3: long
0: we allowed
3: ago,
0: to
3: last.
0: Are we allowed to share with our audience what happened?
3: Yeah, sure.
0: Okay. All right. We're in San Francisco, okay? And we spend like half and half time in San Francisco, time in Santa Cruz. Mm-hmm. And not too long ago in San Francisco, We had lunch. We invited some neighbors over to our place to have a nice lunch. And it was a nice lunch. But toward the end of that lunch, Amy got so pissed off that she left. She left the room and disappeared into the kitchen. And I said, Amy, we're the hosts here. Why are you not... And what did you say? You said you heard people talking. You heard some of our guests speaking mm-hmm. and actually saying that they hate America.
3: Yeah.
0: Okay? And instead of blowing up at them...
3: Yeah, so I leave.
0: You just left.
3: Yeah.
0: You just left.
3: Yeah.
0: And you really have no reason to ever
3: continue
0: the relationship.
3: No, they just what I call the block me in the social media, not talking to me.
0: And you didn't argue with them or anything.
3: No, they could
0: tell that you were not pleased with what they had said.
3: No, I
0: right?
3: just continue. You know, have a couple of discussion after that.
0: Oh, really?
3: Online, you know, on the social media and those group peoples. And then they just say they don't want to talk to me anymore. Because I say that I'm a Chinese by birth, American by choice. I love this country. I love it.
0: Well, they're America.
3: That's it.
0: They're America by choice too,
3: yes.
0: But they don't love the country.
3: Yeah.
0: Now, go figure that out. I mean, they don't... But you didn't even want to engage in discussion with them to find out why they don't like the country, right? I mean,
3: no, I asked them.
0: Oh, you did?
3: Yeah. They say something, but I don't think it is true.
0: Like what?
3: They've been discriminated or something. You know, racist. Or those kind of points. Like,
0: these are Chinese people?
3: Yes.
0: Okay.
3: Yes.
0: All right.
3: Yeah.
0: Well, I've noticed in the last... almost going on 7 years now.
3: Mm-hmm.
0: On January 1st, it will be 7 years that you and I have been together.
3: That's right.
0: And I have noticed
3: mm-hmm.
0: that you have decreasing tolerance
3: yeah.
0: for people who especially who freely say that they don't like this country or they even hate this country.
3: Yeah.
0: Yeah.
3: They can leave. The door's open. Goodbye. That's my answer.
0: Okay.
3: Don't you think?
0: Yeah. There was a caller, it looked like, but I didn't know who the caller was. I'm looking at the call at the phone board now,
3: mm-hmm.
0: and I don't see that there are any callers, but it's okay. You and I don't need callers, but if there are callers who want to chip into this conversation now, they should call 479-1080 because this is a very special birthday of the United States that I am just so proud of. And you know what? I would be proud anyhow if I had never met you, but I'm 10 times more proud.
3: Appreciative. Mm-hmm.
0: Now that I have, I'm observing how this affects you. I mean, it really affects you emotionally and positively, right?
3: So most of people coming here, you know, I think most of the immigrants. You know, this country. That's all about great about this country. You know, I'm a first generation immigrant. You are third generation. But in certain point, almost everybody we met is somehow their grandparents, great grandparents is from as a country, from Europe, from Asia, from everywhere, right?
0: Mm-hmm.
3: But the reason they come here because they love this country. That's their choice. Because we are free as a people.
0: It was your late husband's, and it was four people that we're going to have on next hour. It was their conscious choice also.
3: Yeah.
0: And they could have wanted to stay in their country, or they could have wanted to have immigrated to another country, but they chose this country.
3: Yeah.
0: And
3: I think 5 years ago we had this program. Everybody talk about the experience, how we get here. We all get very emotional.
0: That's right.
3: Every one of us. Really? You remember that?
0: Sure.
3: Yeah. They just can't even talk, can't even talk, continuing talking. That kind of emotion. It's overwhelming, you know. How difficult and we come in here. It's not that easy, you know. But you are born in here, your parents are born here, but then your grandparents is from your father's son from Austria and your mother's son from Greece. So all from different countries. They all come in here. Yesterday I was very touched by, you know, people, there was I think it's ABC News, right? Yeah. Mm-hmm. Was visiting the
0: Statue of Liberty. Yeah, a wonderful documentary.
3: Yeah.
0: That
3: I never been to. I went there, you know, by the ferry. And that was a 200-year celebration for the Statue of Liberty. 100 years. Now it's 140 years,
0: yeah.
3: Right?
0: I, no.

0: Other, just what, so that shows that everybody, I mean, just so, but most of people, the 1949, on that ship, but most of people from a display camp, you know, that was a concentration camp after they put it, waiting for coming to United States, you know. So that kind of emotions, people saw that. Right. But that later on, you know, you say the Statue of Liberty, they say, give me your time and the poor. And then lots of people use that they come in, that's what I'm talking about, and that they take advantage of that and become a freeloader. Sure, we come in here, give me poor, you're tired, so give you opportunity. And you want to be a productive, remember, you build this country and not just take advantage of it. Take away other people, they contributed. You just coming to eat the wealthy. You know, that's what happened now.
1: Yeah.
0: That's what I'm talking about.
1: We do have a caller, Roy in Marina. So let's invite Roy into the conversation here. Hey, Roy, welcome to the Saturday special on KSCO on our 250th anniversary of our birth.
2: Roy, hello.
1: Hi, Roy.
2: Yeah, I'm here.
1: Okay, good.
2: Yeah, I can. Well, now I can.
1: Okay.
2: Hey, yeah, you were explaining something about Amy. And first, I want to say I called a couple times before, and I kept forgetting to say that I did see you on the Monterey Tonight or whatever it is, KMBY.
1: Oh, yeah.
2: Yeah, so I got a face to go along with a voice, you know. So, but I've never seen Amy, but I do have a spirit to go along with her voice. She's got... the way you were explaining that she deals with people less and less tolerant, that's biblical. You know why? Because the people are only going to dig themselves in a deeper hole while you're trying to dig them out. You got to leave it alone because you end up falling in a hole and being dead to it, and there's no reason to waste your time. And I think I told you about this a long time ago, but at some point, you know, when someone wants to be hardened, then you let them go ahead and be hardened. You know, let them harden.
1: Yeah, we don't try to change people's mind. Do you, Amy? I don't try to do that.
2: No. But in an effort to be gracious, you might let someone carry on, and at some point you got to go, okay, like with the guy you were saying, Amy says, you know, well, I hate America. Okay, we'll cut it off then, because you got nothing in common. There's nothing doing anyway. It's a complete disservice to Father Time itself, because they just want to be contrary, you know, even whether they believe it or not. It doesn't matter. That doesn't even matter. But what they're saying, when people say stuff, they're not actually saying the thing they're saying. They're saying something else.
1: Yeah.
2: So let them go figure it out. And after they can't figure it out in 40 years, if they want to come back and listen and learn something, then let them call and learn something instead of being stupid, saying stuff they don't really mean so they can get a certain effect or make themselves feel a certain way, which is, you know, a fool's errand anyway. So I appreciate that. So anyway, thank you guys for being on. I just want to say I've been listening. I listen. It's surprising people ain't calling in, but I just want to mainly say that Amy is taking things in a biblical way. Even the Bible says if people don't come around and they want to harden their own heart, let them be. Have nothing to do with them.
1: Reminds me of the Paul McCartney song, Let It Be.
0: Let it be.
1: Yeah. Mm. Okay. Well, I guess this is sort of a stupid thing for me to even think or to say, because there we have a reputation, the radio station of being the ownership, you know, being supporters of President Trump, big time vocal supporters of President Trump, so. I can understand how people who don't like Trump would never tune into KSCO because it would be too painful to listen. So to put out a call like I did earlier after hearing that very inspirational President Trump speech delivered yesterday at Mount Rushmore, to invite people to call in is how can you not be inspired, even people who don't like Trump. There isn't anybody who doesn't like Trump who can listen to KSCO. It's just too painful, right? So it's okay. It's okay. And I shouldn't beg for calls.

0: calls, and I won't beg for calls. Mm-mm. No, because we don't. We are very thankful that Roy and Marina called. So thank you, Roy. It says Roy is still there, but maybe Roy isn't still there. But anyhow, 479-1080 if anybody does want to call now. We're talking about this wonderful country that we live in, and that I am ashamed that I am not more like Amy, appreciating I should be more appreciative. I shouldn't take it all for granted, because it could be gone so quickly. You know, a few more elections, like what happened in New York in the last week or so. Mm-hmm. It doesn't take too many more of those to totally change the political complexion of the country and make all the inspirational remarks of President Trump that we heard during the last half hour.
1: Well, 44 years ago, I come in here, you know, just a political different opinions. And now is just like Trump said, it's a different thing, you know. You're talking about the New York election or the things. They're talking about communism. They want to take over United States.
0: Yeah.
1: That's what I think I want you to replay that Speaker Johnson's talking about what's their agenda and the opposition's agenda. They were, you know, what do they want to do to America? So that's why I'm talking about right now. It's not the politic different opinions, different party, different opinions. It's not like that, you know. It's become a battle between a communism and capitalism. So it's important. It's very serious things. You know, we may just losing everything we have.
0: Mm-hmm.
1: You know, everything we fight for, everything we live for,
0: right?
1: You know, in this country. That's what I'm talking
0: about. Actually, we're having problems with our phone system.
1: Yeah.
0: Dave tells me, but it looks like it's back. It looks like it's been rebooted. So there have been a lot of people calling.
1: Mm-hmm.
0: We just don't think there is because of the technology. It's pretty long in the tooth, the engineer said. Mm-hmm. Have you heard that expression, long in the tooth? It's sort of old, so it's starting to break down. We obviously, if we're going to continue as a talk radio station, we're obviously going to have to spend a bunch of money to get whole new systems that don't crash. Okay? But it looks like we do have quite a number of people who are on the line here. Ready, but you know what? Geez, it's the end of the first hour, so we have to tell them KSCO Santa Cruz. If you're online right now, oh, and I recognize some people, right? Oh, this is wonderful. If you're online right now, stay online because we have a 6-minute newscast at the top of the hour. And then we'll be coming back for a wonderful second hour right here on your favorite radio station, which is none other than KSCO, Santa Cruz, Salinas, Monterey, San Jose. And we will be back in 6 minutes with hour number two, so do stay with us. 11 o'clock.
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4: News this hour from Town Hall. I'm Jason Weicker. Preliminary hearing in the assassination of Charlie Kirk has continued in Utah.
5: Prosecutors are working to convince a judge that they have enough evidence against defendant Tyler Robinson to put him on trial for aggravated murder. We heard an investigator testify about Robinson's alleged movements around Utah Valley University on the day of the shooting. And prosecutors played previously unseen campus surveillance video that the investigator said shows Robinson climb over a railing onto a rooftop, crouch down, and run to a site overlooking where Kirk was speaking. Julie Eastman, a fan of Charlie Kirk, told me she lined up at 4 a.m. to snag one of just 14 seats available to the public.
6: Erica got teary-eyed a little bit and was, you know, putting her head down a lot of it. Charlie's mom got emotional.
5: Outside court in Provo, Utah, I'm Hannah Schoenbaum.
4: New allegations are beginning to surface now regarding a Senate candidate. Here's correspondent Laura Winters with the latest.
7: There are growing calls for Graham Plattner to drop out of the race in Maine. This comes after an ex-girlfriend of Plattner is alleging that he broke into her house almost 5 years ago and sexually assaulted her. The woman coming forward with specific details in interviews with Politico and CNN. New York Senators Democrats Chuck Schumer and Kirsten Gillibrand urging Plattner to leave the race. Plattner has a July 13th deadline to drop out in order for Democrats to replace him on the ballot. Laura Winters reporting.
4: A death toll in Sri Lanka's prison riots, now 26. That includes 19 inmates and 7 prison officials. In Venezuela, a reminder now that SRN News and our parent company, Salem Media, partnering with Christian nonprofit Food for the Porter Rush Emergency Aid to Earthquake Victims. 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
4: An NFL player had severe brain damage before he took his own life. The story from Lisa Dwyer.
9: Former Dallas Cowboys defensive end Marshawn Nealand had a brain abnormality linked to repeated concussions when he killed himself after a high-speed chase with police in November 2025. The post-mortem analysis of Nealand's brain tissue shows he was in stage 1 of 4 of chronic traumatic encephalopathy, or CTE, a degenerative brain disease that has been found in athletes in contact sports, combat veterans, and others who experience repetitive head trauma. It is
4: scary moments in Manhattan. Workers trying to stabilize a high rise after buckled columns and sagging floors forced evacuations in and around the construction site. That 37-story building is the former Pfizer headquarters and is now being converted into luxury apartments. Breaking news and analysis, townhall.com. Up and down, on and off, you just never know. And now, AI stocks once again weighing down the markets. We hear more from correspondent Seth Soutell in New York.
10: Major indexes closed lower on Wall Street. The S&P 500 fell 0.4% Tuesday. Big drops for several major chip makers pulled the index lower. That offset gains in other parts of the market. The Nasdaq Composite fell 1.2%. The Dow lost 130 points. That's about 0.2%. The weakness began in Asia, where Samsung Electronics sank 6.9% in Seoul, despite predicting huge gains in second quarter profits. AI stocks have come under pressure worldwide because of worries that their prices have shot too high. Crude oil prices rose, treasury yields climbed in the bond market. Seth Soutell, New York.
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0: And we do have a full board, but Dave, let's officially start hour number two in our traditional way. 3, 2, 1.

welcome to the beginning of year 251 for the United States of America, and beginning of hour number two of the Saturday special.

0: Okay, last hour we had the entire speech of President Trump at Mount Rushmore, and I asked for people's comments on that, how they could not be totally 1,000% inspired by hearing a speech like that. And then our phone system went out, went on the fritz. But it's back. It's back, and we have a full board of so we're going to take some of those callers.
1: Sure.
0: We're going to take all those callers reacting.
1: Yeah.
0: But then we're going to move on to what we already promoted for this hour, and that is a follow-up to our five-year-ago Saturday special, during which we featured four people, you, George from Russia. John D. from South America.
1: South Africa.
0: Excuse me. Yeah, South Africa.
1: And Zoltan.
0: Zoltan from Hungary. And all of these people are with us already on the phone lines.
1: Yeah.
0: But we're just going to finish up what we talked about last hour before we go into that. It'll just take a few minutes, okay?
1: Okay.
0: Then we'll go on. So let's see. Oh, my gosh. It's Warm Board Terry in Capitola, whom
1: wow.
0: we haven't heard from in a long time.
1: Yeah.
0: We're thankful you haven't expired. Terry.
2: Phone system just crashed again, MZ.
0: It did?
1: No.
2: Yep.
0: Oh, okay. Any idea? Jesus. We're going to have to kill the show, huh? Because the show depends upon the phone system. And was it doing that all last week, too?
2: No. I mean, it's been doing it every you know, once a week, twice a week maybe, but never twice in 15 minutes, or three times now. So there you go. It's rebooting now, and so if you're calling in, just be patient.
0: Oh, my. Yeah, but you know what? I think we're just going to cancel it anyhow, Dave.
1: Why?
0: Well, because it's not going to work. There's just no way it can work.
1: Just be patient.
0: Just be patient and let it go
1: work.
0: Down.
1: It's going to work.
0: Let it go down 10 more times?
1: No, it's going to work, but you don't have to cancel.
0: Okay. Well, we have other things to talk about, but
1: I know.
0: Such a shame. I mean, it's such a shame because we really wanted these.
1: It's pulled up right now.
0: Yeah.
1: Okay?
0: Okay. Yeah. So
1: Trump just said that Americans... the reason become a success is the resilience, perseverance.
0: Uh-huh.
1: So you had to be like that. You had no patience for that. That's not resilience. That's not the perseverance.
0: Are you talking about me?
1: Yeah. Did you hear why American people successful?
0: Well, who said I'm successful? I never claimed to be successful.
1: So be successful. Why not? You don't want to be successful? You don't want to be American? What's the matter with you?
0: Wow.
1: Yeah. Trump would just say.
0: Well, we're a talk radio station with a stinking phone system that keeps breaking down.
1: Well, it happens. But
0: yeah.
1: Not all the time. I think probably Saturday only. Because they have a Saturday special. Is that right?
0: I don't know.
1: So you have a special problems.
0: I don't know.
1: Well.
0: So. We can't tell, but okay. Well, let's just start the show. Let's start the what we were going to do, and hopefully we'll still do.
1: Yeah, listen to the speaker Johnson's.
0: No. Dave is going crazy trying to
1: reboot.
0: To reboot and get the thing.
1: So we're on the air right now.
0: I assume we are.
1: Okay.
0: You know.
1: So we just sit.
0: Okay. So
1: talking.
0: Why don't you start. By doing a five-year update on, like 5 years ago.
1: 5 years ago, yeah.
0: You had been in the country for 40 years, right? Or
1: 39 years, yeah. So now it's 44 years. But for this 5 years, I think we've been through a lot. Lots of things happening, you know, since 2021. That's right after the COVID, right?
0: Uh-huh.
1: So a lot of things happening, you know. Basically, you will see is I don't think it's a chaos, but it is pretty turmoil, internal turmoil in this country. Especially the direction we went, especially talking about free speech. I feel That's the first thing I felt the big difference in 5 years. Before, you know, I was so happy we have a two party. You know, just like a Chinese saying, yin and yang. So you connect to each other. That's a great system. You have a two party, not just one party rule forever. So, you know, it's going to have a corruption, all kind of things. But the free speech and shows to me, I have a friend, I never have to divide the partisan on issues, right? So we just have a different opinion. Also, we can discuss civilly. You know, it's a civil conversations. It's not a hatred or anything. So that's what I feel. So why that happen? Why the media and have a more propagandas? You know, just first started this political correctness. So that is means no free speech. You know, political just don't let you talk because everything you talk is incorrect. You know, so that's it. That's the same as communism. You know, the reason or difference I come into this train, number one, is for freedom, right? Uh-huh. So you can say what you wanted to say. You can express yourself, right? But then you can have engage a conversation and with people have different opinions, right? But uh-huh. not to becoming and hate each other, you know. But they set up that one, say the politically correctness. That alone is killed the free speech.
0: Totally.
1: Yeah, but the people didn't think about that. Oh, we had to speak correctly. We had to, you know. You don't let the people not correct. This is killed the free speech. I didn't understand that, especially you in this industry. Right? So supposed to promote that you say that you always have a different people, different opinion, different voices. I believe a free speech is different voices, not one voice. Doesn't matter left and right. Not a one voice. One voice is never a free speech. You know? So why we cannot have that anymore?
0: Well, I mean,
1: you know,
0: the KSCO has always been open to all other alternative positions and points of view. But if you tune in and listen to the callers, for example, now you will only hear conservative callers.
1: So no, we have some people.
0: Not anymore. No.
1: Yeah, I think last week we have from San Francisco.
0: Oh, that's,
1: David.
0: Yeah,
1: yes.
0: You're right.
1: Yeah.
0: All right. Well, looks like the phone system
1: back?
0: Is no, well, it's come back, but
1: so can you answer the phone now?
0: I can try to answer the phone and see if Zoltan is there. Are you there, Zoltan?
3: Yeah. Hello, everybody. Yeah. Happy birthday, USA. I'm here.
0: Okay. Good. So let's see. I'm going to lock you in. I'm going to lock you in. Dave is trying to get other people on, okay, while he's doing that, let's take a call from Jeff in Carmel, whom you haven't heard from in 20 years on this station, but
1: 19,
0: so something like that.
1: Okay.
0: Yeah, you've never heard
1: no,
0: Jeff.
1: No,
0: I
1: never
0: Carmel,
1: heard Jeff.
0: But let's take Jeff in Carmel real quick. Jeff, I don't know if you've been listening last hour.
1: Thank you for your patience waiting for the boot.
3: Yeah,
1: reboot.
3: I was trying to get through, and the phone just kicked me right off.
0: You mean because it was busy?
3: Well, for some reason he said, "Hello, KSCO, it's, you know, what's your name and stuff," and it just went boom. It just went dead, you know.
0: So. Okay, well here you are now, and I'm sure. There's quite a few people who used to hear you have expired because it was many years ago that you last called KSCO back when you were a resident here in the Monterey Bay area. Okay? But I'm sure some people remember Jeff in Carmel, and that's who you are. Now, you're not technically in Carmel. You're now Jeff in Medford, am I right?
3: Bedford, Oregon, yes.
0: Yeah.
3: And I'm wondering if my brother-in-law in Santa Cruz is listening to their station right now. I don't know.
0: Well, what's his name?
3: His name is Dan Dion.
0: Okay. Well, did you ask?
3: And Michael Olson. Michael Olson was at his wedding.
0: Uh-huh.
3: And I heard that voice, and I was like, that voice sounds familiar. Because I'd never met Michael Olson before.
0: I see.
3: And he told me, he said, oh, I'm Michael Olson. And I go, oh, you're the guy that does the firm show.
0: Yeah.
3: But, yeah.
0: Well, cool. Anyhow,
3: it's
0: so
3: a small world.
0: So you and I reconnected yesterday on the telephone. And I told you about what we were planning on doing today. And we're still trying to get to do it if the phone system doesn't crash again. Because we have our...
1: Be positive.
0: Okay. We will do it when the phone...
1: Yes.
0: As long as... How am I supposed to say it?
1: We will do it.
0: Okay.
3: Well, I wanted to ask Amy something. The observation I have is when I look at China... China is an empire, and Xi Jinping is not really a president. He's the emperor. They have an elective empire, an elective emperor system like the old Mongolian Khanate, and where the mandarins and potentates, they get together and they elect their leader.
1: They don't ever elect it. You know, they have an election, but that is just a formality, you know, just a show. Everybody, you cannot elect, put other people's name on if you desire somebody. You can't. You will be arrested.
0: And executed?
1: Maybe, if you know. So basically, they just never have an election, basically. Never. It's not the elected government at all.
3: Well, no, it's the oligarchy that decides who the leader is.
1: Yes, oligarch, yes.
3: And it's like Kublai Khan.
1: Yeah.
3: Is all their elites would get together and they would say, well, this is going to be our leader.
1: Yes. You know? And then they control the wealth of the country, everything. So people didn't owe anything. They maybe gave a drop of something for the people. They just don't want to have a revolution. But most of everything was controlled by the state. Even the people getting rich, like Jack Ma, you know, even he's an American citizen. And they still can just fix him, which was a house arrest him for a while. And then he's scared, so he do whatever they said. So that's what happens in China right now.
3: You know, like Jackie Chan, they took everything away from him.
1: Jack Ma, yeah.
3: Yeah.
0: Right. Okay, well, Jeff, thank you for calling in, and I invited you to call in, but I wasn't expecting the technical difficulties we've been having. We still are the radio station in the United States with the absolute finest technical difficulties. You know, we're very, very proud of that. But we've got to move on now to what our planned our number two topic was. So thanks for calling. Please keep listening and please call again, okay?
3: I will. Okay.
0: Thank you very much.
1: Thank you, Jeff.
0: Now let's get back. Now, Zoltan, I think, is still with us. Are you there, Zoltan?
4: Yeah, I'm here.
0: Okay, good. Now I'm going to bring on Jaunty, okay, and lock him in here.
1: I'm on George.
0: I can't... nothing. It doesn't work anymore.
2: I locked them in for you, MZ.
0: Oh, thank you. Okay. Jaunty, are you there?
5: I'm here, MZ. Thanks for having me.
1: Hi, Jaunty.
5: Nice to hear your voice, Amy. Good to hear from you as well, Zoltan. It's been quite some time.
0: Yeah, I think.
4: Hi, buddy.
0: Probably 5 years. Now, I don't know if you're able to bring George from Alameda on. I know that he was on hold before. So maybe we can get him on again, but really? It just doesn't answer or something. So, okay. Alrighty. So, we'll just do this with Jaunty and Amy and Zoltan. Okay. It was. I don't know.
1: He's calling.
0: Yeah.
1: So.
0: Now everybody's gone.
1: Yeah.
0: Okay.
5: I'm still here.
0: Oh, Zoltan and Jaunty are still there. Okay.
1: So, Zoltan, I had to say something to you. I didn't block your email because Microsoft canceled my Hotmail account without a notice. They just canceled. And so I cannot receive anything for that account. Hotmail account. That was my major email.
0: Now, Zoltan, you sound so muddy that no one can understand you. You're on the worst phone I've ever heard on KSCO. So is there something you can do about that so that you don't sound muddy?
4: Yeah, okay, just 1 second.
0: That's much better.
1: Yeah.
4: Can you hear it better now?
0: Yes,
1: yeah.
0: Way better. You can
1: louder.
0: Before, you couldn't hear, you couldn't understand a word you said because it was muffled. It was like you were under mud.
4: Okay, fine. Like, I couldn't hear you for a while, then everything was dropped. I had to call back.
0: Okay. So,
1: Zoltan, about the email, you know, Microsoft, because I didn't pay their software, Office 365. Oh. So they just canceled me and without a notice. So that's my major email account. So lots of people, my bank, everything. So they said, what's happened? Just gone.
4: Yeah,
1: you know, that's why.
4: Dollar,
1: that's why you sent me the email and I never
0: received. Now everybody's talking over each other, so everybody might as well just turn off the radio and go away because nobody can understand anything. I think Jaunty was trying to say something. Were you, Jaunty?
5: I'm patiently just listening right now.
0: Oh. Mm-hmm. Now it's all dead air.
1: Okay, so you're talking. You're the host.
0: I'm the host?
1: Yeah.
0: Okay. All right. So, Jaunty, refresh us. What year did you come to this country from South Africa?
5: It was the tail end of 1981.
0: And why did you come here instead of some other country? And why did you leave? Why did you feel you had to leave your own home country?
5: None of these are simple questions for me to answer.
0: Oh, sorry.
5: There was. I was just remembering, reminiscing earlier this morning, telling my wife about how I remember we had these wooden crates that we were going to ship across the ocean. It was our entire lives we were trying to fit into these three or four wooden crates, and I was apportioned a very small amount of it. So as a five-year-old, six-year-old almost, I had like, I don't know, if it was 2 square feet in which to put all of my belongings or things that mattered to me. And I remember finding this little crack down the side of one of the crates where there was a little bit of space, and I was taking these little army men and shoving them down this crack to try and, you know, maximize my the toys that meant something to me. But as a very young child, you know, we were leaving behind a cat that I loved. I was leaving behind friends and family. A lot of folks don't have a really clear understanding of South Africa. When the pilgrims came to Plymouth Rock, the other pilgrims, the other nut job pilgrim religious sect, left Europe for South Africa. It was the same religious movement, just not from the UK, and so I have ancestors in South Africa going back to the 1600s. I have a mortar and pestle made out of solid brass, which we think made the Great Trek. The Great Trek. I don't know what the equivalent of that would be. Oh. I don't know, folks in the U.S. Going on the Oregon Trail or something along those lines. So I have family and family going back many generations. The decision to leave that country and come here was it was traumatic for us, very much so. The reasons for coming here were political, economic. It's easy to sort of make a rational argument for it in that way, but as I've been giving a lot of thought to the meaning of my my family recently, there was also, I believe, a spiritual aspect to it, which, if you imagine what it takes to... what it took so many to leave their homes and families to come here, you know, across an ocean. Sometimes you'll hear stories about folks in the 1700s and 1800s, even 1900s, who would say, "Well, I have an uncle in New York," and they would get on a ship, sail for a month, arrive in New York having not heard from this uncle in 2 years, and then they would somehow find their uncle. Clearly we have a very different culture now, because we can't find our own driveway without checking the directions on our iPhone. To do that, to make that commitment, it's really an extraordinary thing. You know, I'm finding myself in a situation where I'm trying to move my family 20 miles from one house to another, and it's the anxiety and the stress of it is overwhelming. And then when I think about what my parents did, I have to say that it's not just a rational thing, that there's something greater than that. You guys still there?
0: Yeah.
1: Yes, we listen. Yeah,
0: we're listening.
6: Get to the point.
7: Yeah, well.
0: I keep hearing voices in the background.
1: Yeah.
0: I think this is a disaster program. It's turned into a disaster when it was supposed to be such a good...
1: Why are you so negative?
0: I just am.
1: Because, no, don't. Huh? Not today.
0: Yeah, not today?
1: Yeah.
0: Okay, you take over.
1: No.
0: You're the host
1: now.
0: You're the host now. Go ahead.
1: No, I'm the host. Why?
0: Go ahead. Because you're positive and I'm negative. No one wants to hear a negative host.
1: I don't want to argue with you. Just go on. Let them finish.
0: Okay. Yeah, we were listening to Jaunty, and then...
1: Yeah.
0: We were continuing to listen, and then there was no silence more? For 15 seconds.
1: Right now.
5: Sorry, I finished my thought. I didn't want to grandstand, so...
0: Okay. Enough. Well, let's see. Zoltan is still here, I think, right? Mm-hmm. Zoltan always has a lot to say, right?
1: All right, Zoltan coming, I think, by the canoe.
0: Right.
1: Escape.
0: Right.
1: Nobody does that.
0: Right. Now... Was there ever a second, Zoltan, in all the years, which has been how many years since you've been here?
4: Yeah, since, I ended up in Italy, okay, that was 6 months there. Then Canada became a Canadian citizen, so that's the country I could actually immigrate. Then I lived there for 5 years, then I worked for a U.S. company, and they need somebody with a brilliant mind, I guess it was me. And then I got transferred to North Carolina to the head office. So that was 1976 or something like that. Yeah, so the U.S. is like 50, 60 years. Yeah, I'm getting older, yeah. Anyway,
0: yeah, all of us are. I mean, in 5 years, the difference between this show and 5 years ago is we could all think straight.
1: So how many years?
5: Well, that's interesting you say 76, Zoltan, because
4: Yeah, okay, so 76, like, you know, 25, that's 50 years, yeah.
0: That's 50 years ago, yeah.
1: Wow.
0: When we had the bicentennial United States birthday.
4: Yeah, and happy birthday, United States, and I'm very happy here, okay, happy like anybody could be, all right? So, Amy and myself, we are first generation. So we had enough of the communist system. She wanted to get out her way. It was very difficult, more difficult than mine. But I was able to get out, and I was planning on it since I was 18. Okay, so back that time, Hungary was still a communist system. Mm-hmm. It wasn't very, let's say, difficult, you know, with a certain amount of freedom. But if you were thinking in a long term, okay, so long term wasn't good, what I could see. So that's when I decided, well, I think it's time to leave. I got drafted into the army. Then I faked some, medical problem. Then I was able to get a discharge in 4 months. Then they said, okay, we're gonna call you back and serve the army $60 a month for an additional 2 years. I said, well, time to go. Then I started studying French. I learned French and fluent in 4 months. Then I figured, well, how am I going to get out now? I was going to go to France first. Then I said, okay, fine. I heard somebody was able to get to the northern part of Adriatic to Italy. I said, okay, if they could get to that area, okay, might as well let me buy a kayak, an inflatable kayak. Then I practiced with a kayak, you know, in the early springtime with a little ice, was still going and studying French. And I said, okay, time to go. I was able to get $60, okay, and on the black market. And I said, okay, now only one, so we have to leave. Okay, so I said goodbye, you know, kissed my mother and father. And I was able to go to Bulgaria, to the Black Sea, practicing in a kayak, then go to the Italian, in the Adriatic Sea, and that time was Yugoslavia, right across Venice, and pumped up the kayak. I even forgot my compass. I said, well, I just followed the sun, okay, it's going to go west, and I will see something, and just keep going, you know? So after about 5 years of, 5 days of, 5 hours of kayaking, I ended up, you know, closer to Trieste, so that I could get a political asylum, ask for it. And I was so fortunate that at that time I spoke very good German and French, and, they were able to provide me a temporary stay in Italy, so which lasted 6 months. So I was able to work locally and get some, all kind of farm work or fixing TVs, cement work, whatever, okay, so, welding, so, then we have to wait for immigration. That time, immigration was, available from this international refugee camp to go to USA, Canada, Sweden, and Australia. So I chose Canada that time. So I ended up in Canada. Yeah, then I went, that's when I started studying English when I was 19. Then I got to the college, then I, studied computer technology on my own, paid for it, never borrowed a penny for education, worked full time and went to school full time. That was in Southfield, Michigan. Then when I finished there, the computer technology, I had a good job in Toronto. Became a computer specialist, practically the eastern Canada, and also technical support for the company to do work in Boston, New York, World Trade Center, a couple of trips to Washington and Vancouver. I was able to do a lot of things on the digital side and on the analog side and on the mechanical side. So my training was perfect, coming out of the school from Hungary Technical School. And this is what Trump is promoting right now, a great for the U.S. because they need people with technical skill to build factories and so on. So since I was the only French-speaking technical specialist for the company, they sent me over, transferred me to North Carolina to the head office, the president. And I said, no. Then they said, all right, Zoltan, now you're going to go to France to do the technical training for the French subsidiary, you know, which they purchased. So I was very happy and working beautiful since I was like a technical ambassador to the company, you know? So I had to provide technical information and instruction to a group of engineers and technicians. Then I got moved over to Chicago, to Victor Technology, later became, which was also in Scotts Valley. So I became the international service manager of that in the company. I did technical training in French, German. Then I had to learn Spanish, I did it in Spanish, trained in Italian, in Rome, and South America, Australia, Hong Kong. So that was wonderful. So I mean, this container really gave me the opportunity to do the best what you can be. And I worked, all the time. Nobody gave me a penny. I worked for anything I have, and I got transferred to Scotts Valley, and Barber House in Santa Cruz. So this county is providing very well, and just like Amy, we are very happy here now. And the only thing that we really have to work right now, and worry about is the communists. And people, you should know, the communists been trying to get rid of and infiltrate into the USA for over 75 years. Way back when I was still in Hungary, I could hear that, well, we cannot really attack the U.S. like the Japan did in the Second World War. And China was trying to do it. Also, the rockets, well, you cannot do it, so they're going to do some infiltration. So this is what's going right now. This is what worries me and a lot of people, who have a good thinking brain, that the socialists and Democrats and they're infiltrating in the country into positions where do all these fake and phony elections. They just want to, take over the country, and this is what the globalist system, they would like to do. Okay, so if you remember,
0: Zoltan, do you think we're headed in the right direction now?
4: Yeah,
0: to prevent
4: that. With this Trump, we were doing an excellent direction. He went to the World Economic Forum in Davos. 3-4 years ago, and just tell them, hey, this is what we're gonna do. Okay, this is gonna be a Trump's World Economic Forum, and your globalist dictatorship is, might as well take it. It's finished. So Trump has been doing a great job, and I'm 100% behind him. Yeah, a couple of things he needs to do a little bit differently, but he has an enemy, all day, all night, and he's been fighting it. And they tried to kill him at least 3 times. The deep state is, is fighting it.
0: Okay, you came here legally. Amy came here legally. Jaunty came here legally.
1: Yeah. So, Zolta, when the 1956, the Hungary uprising, that how old are you?
4: How old are you? Only 6 years old.
1: Oh.
4: Okay. And I, went to school and studied, by the time, when I was 6 years old, that's when we had there was a Jewish president in the early 50s who confiscated a lot of property, confiscated my grandparents' home. Okay, big house. So they subdivided this house. And they put in 6 different families, and they confiscated their business and land and so on, and the government made them pay rent in the house which was confiscated from them. So that always stayed in the back of my mind. And then in when I was 18, I got my first job, you know, in a working in a TV factory, and in the working at a phone company, like, you know, like the same thing, like a Pacific Bell, on the technical side. Yeah, well, it was good, but again, you know, extremely low pay and no passport. So when I left Hungary, I had no passport. So I just had a travel document. So it was very chancy. I said, only $60 in the pocket. I said, I don't know. I don't care what I'm going to eat. If I eat grass, then I eat grass, but I'm just going to go. So at that time, I didn't know that I could end up in the U.S. That time was still the Vietnam War. Well, I was able to go legally into Canada, and after 6 months of waiting, and they checked the medical status, the education status, and background, and interviews. And once I had a good job in Canada and working for this, you know, U.S. you know, company, and then I legally got moved to the States. I'm extremely happy that I moved over here. So economically, we are doing better. Politically, we have a lot more freedom of speech in this country than Canada. So I'm happy.
1: So now, Lothar, just remind that, you know, that what is communism? Because you know very well, you just say that about they confiscated the properties. So what's happened now in New York? So I'm talking about maybe lots of units, you know, apartment, because they frozen the rent. So the people, especially for small owner, you know, they own few units or whatever it is, they cannot afford the maintenance cost. So they had just abandoned. Then the state took over. You know, lots are happening in LA too. Some people told me that property owners, because they not able to rent it, because that law was saying the renter cannot pay the rent. So they had no money to pay property tax and then maintenance. So they had to just give it away. Then the state took over. Yeah. If you don't pay property tax here too, you know, right? They just auction your property out and the state take over. So that become a communist.
4: This is a big problem in California too, okay?
1: Yeah.
4: We had this COVID scam. They killed at least 2 million people so far, okay? Which is documented, okay? 500,000 people, you know, killed in Japan, you know, 100,000 at least in New Zealand, Australia, and the USA. So this COVID scam, they made, you know, they forced the government to borrow in a scaremongering $1 trillion, maybe even $2 trillion, right?
1: Mm-hmm.
4: So the globalists, they wanted to take over the country just by, you know, scaremongering, and that's the reason why they let the criminals out of the jail, and they were also bringing in, you know, over 15 million illegals organized by the United Nations. Organized by EU to flood Europe with the migrants from, you know, Africa and Muslim countries. Then that was duplicated here in the U.S. And they wanted to have this mass migration as a weapon of choice create the problem in the U.S. as well as in Europe simultaneously. So the globalists would take over the countries, Europe and the USA, by year 2030. And this is what Klaus Schwab from Switzerland, happens to be a, you know, German Jew, he says by year 2030, you will not own anything and you will be happy. So so they were trying to create a new version of the Lenin, you know, communist system. And one of the side is the how to take the private property away. This is what Mondami in New York wants to do: confiscate manufacturing it and confiscate proper.
5: Something I'd really like to say on this topic.
0: Go for it, Jaunty. Yeah.
5: To bring it back to the 4th of July and the meaning. Of course, the 4th of July is a celebration not of the end of the Revolutionary War. It's the signing of the Declaration of Independence, which I believe to be one of the most extraordinary documents ever penned. When I went to Washington, D.C., nothing touched me so much as the Jefferson Memorial and seeing those words in particular etched in marble for generations. And of course, the first line is, "We hold these truths to be self-evident, that all men are created equal, endowed by their Creator with certain inalienable rights. And among those rights are life, liberty, and the pursuit of happiness." Now, I'm probably going to butcher the history here, so some caller is going to know better than me. But I think it was Jefferson and Adams were arguing about life, liberty, and the pursuit of happiness. I believe Jefferson wanted to put life, liberty, and property. And he was convinced by just, I mean, this really, this, these were the elites in society penning this document. And for whatever reason, they convinced Jefferson to go with pursuit of happiness, which is pretty vague. It's not a bad thing to be able to pursue happiness, but if the Declaration of Independence, the founding document that really enacts the concept of this nation, had said instead life, liberty, and property, that might have dramatically changed the society that we live in now. So you can own a home, but you have to pay property tax on that home, and that property tax is actually rent. So you're actually renting the home that you quote-unquote own. If we had a right to property, which part of the reason why the United States was such a stunning success in the world was that the whole rest of the world, you were in some way indentured to whatever local lord or aristocrat or king or whatever it was, communist commissariat or whatever it was, such that you were a slave on you were a serf in some way, and this nation was built on the concept that you could own a piece of land and do whatever the hell you wanted with it, and nobody could tell you otherwise. And now you quote unquote own a piece of property, but if you want to build something on it, you have to get permission and you have to pay a fee, and it has to be within certain regulations. And then, as I say, for the rest of time, you're going to have to pay a property tax on it. So if the property becomes more valuable, it's actually bad for you. you want the least valuable property that you can possibly have, so you can pay the least tax. And I point back to that initial dispute over whether it should say pursuit of happiness or property. But that, of course, begs the question, what is property? What is the meaning of property? I own the shirt on my back. Hopefully somebody's not going to show up and they're going to say something like, "Hey, buddy, you're a white guy, very privileged. You need to give me that shirt." That's a

0: there's elites in every country, and there's people that are born with multiple tennis courts in their backyard. And did they earn those tennis courts? I mean, probably not. But again, one of the things that I just wish they said property in that document. I believe that we would have a much more just society. And if there's anything that we can renew in the next 250 years, I would like it to be that concept of property. I know Florida has been talking about eliminating property tax, for instance.
1: That's a wonderful idea.
2: Yeah.
1: And by the way, Zoltan has been trying to get your attention, I think. Right, Zoltan?
3: Yeah. Back to the, Mondami. What he really wants to do, and something similar is happening in California. They want to control the rent, what their landlord can charge. And it costs money every year to maintain the property. Then they don't want to be able to increase the rent, and they're just trying to bankrupt the property owner. Has been happening also in California with a different way. When we had the COVID scam, people just stopped paying, in thousands of places their rent, and forced many many property owners to go file for bankruptcy because the tenants couldn't be rented, couldn't be kicked out. So this was a sneaky way of by year 2030, we're gonna bankrupt you and we're gonna own all the land, all the properties. So this is what we have to be careful. And also another thing, all these fires what they created in Lahaina and also by Malibu, that was carefully orchestrated to be an accident. And unfortunately, a lot of people, thousands of people lost their homes. And at the same time, the government was already, that's in the case of Lahaina, they already had pre-planned, plans to make that section of Lahaina a 15-minute city. So in other words, right, the globalists would run it. And the same, we lost 25 or 30 million people were practically murdered, killed in a fire. They drained the water system for firefighting. Then they blocked the road so the people couldn't escape. And the only home which was able to survive, which had a blue roof, and that happened to be a,
0: right. Zoltan, I'm remembering why you and I get along. If somebody comes and declares that your town is going to be a 15-minute city, then you're in trouble. I know there was a town in Texas.
3: Yeah, you're in trouble, but you can still find it. Okay,
0: there was a town in Texas that actually stopped their city from becoming a 15-minute city, and then it promptly burned to the ground.
3: Well, they created an accident, and so far nobody went to jail. The same thing in the Malibu area. Yeah, they are still investigating it, and 5,000-6,000 homes were just burned down. They had no water in the storage system. Two reservoirs
0: were
3: empty.
0: Exactly right.
3: Over 100. Let me finish this part. Over 100 fire trucks were out of commission. They couldn't be worked. The mayor of Los Angeles, was out of the country. Okay?
0: Spent money auspiciously on serving the homeless, so they didn't have it to fix the fire truck.
3: Well, whatever. Okay, they were wasting the money. Right? Then the same thing happened in California and other fires too. So the preparation was still going on. And if you look at Santa Cruz, we had a big fire here 4 or 5 4

0: of years ago, and they wanted to, they built them like 700 homes, and they were trying to move them someplace. And you should question in your you know MD too, you know, why do we have so many new buildings in Santa Cruz? In my feeling is that they were preparing to move all those people out of the boonies and the surrounding areas into these new places. Oh, we already have the homes for you. Give up your location and just move into the, you know, Santa Cruz is a 15-minute planned city too. And most wow. people don't even know it. Okay. And why? Because the 6G system, they want to control your location, your access, you know, what you do, you know, constantly monitor your behaving. And the 6G, you know, doesn't travel as far as the 5G system.
1: So I can't wait for, we only have just a couple minutes left of this hour, but I can't wait for Amy's response to that. Because you like 5-minute cities, 15-minute cities, don't you, Amy?
0: No, I don't.
1: Yes. I know. But Amy loves
2: not
1: them.
2: Not for the commute. I'm talking about the, for the commute.
1: But what no. about what about what Zoltan is pointing out? And I'm yeah, not
0: yeah,
1: even
0: but
1: sure.
0: Yeah, but it's quicker than the 5-minute city. You don't have a car. You
1: 15-minute city. We're
0: 15
1: talking.
0: Minutes.
1: Yeah. Okay.
2: So that's yeah, okay, the another concept. So, but that is definitely not the state rent. Program. I'm talking about if a communism difference is if anything go to state run, they always never work and failed. And I went to South Africa. I went to Mandela's hometown, Soweto, and I found that I saw one thing very bizarre. And there's lots of housing apartments with state run, and then people standing in line in the outside with a bucket, water bucket, and waiting for to get a bucket of water, running waters. I say, why they don't have a running water in the apartment? And they also at the night is no lights, you know. So they I asked the tour guy, and he didn't want to tell me the reason. He said, I don't think I can say anything about it. So afterwards, he said, I can tell you privately. He said that because it's state-run the thing, but there's a water company and also the power company is private company. So those people, they get a free housing, and they don't want to pay. They also get a free check, you know, for the living, whatever the money, like a welfare money, but they don't want to pay to the utilities. So the yeah. utility company just cut off there. That's why there's no water. But outside there's only one running water, people standing in line, the bucket to get the water. So that's why at the night they still use oil land. No, because it has a power, but they just don't pay it. So I'm talking about the, when you stay rent, when you get the social welfare, it doesn't work. Because you give people free, you kill the incentive. So that's what happened to China, too. They took
1: We're within 5 seconds of the end of this hour. It's KSCO Santa Cruz, Salinas, Monterey, San Jose. Back
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4: News this hour from Town Hall. I'm Jason Walker. British military says 3 tankers have been hit in the Strait of Hormuz, the latest attacks targeting vessels moving through the Gulf. Now, more on the story from correspondent Charles de Ledesma.
5: The UK Maritime Trade Operations Centre says a third ship's been hit by a drone in the critical Ol shipping waterway. The centre had earlier said 2 other tankers had been attacked. One of them was travelling off the coast of Oman and had caught fire. That third ship has sustained minor damage with no one injured and had continued on its way. Tehran, which has repeatedly declared that only its approved route through the strait is safe, is suspected of attacking other ships that have been using another route close to the Omani shore. I'm Charles de Ledesma.
4: In the meantime, the U.S. military then launched new strikes against Iran hours after the vessels were struck. U.S. hit a variety of Iranian military sites. President Trump announcing a major change in U.S. policy toward Turkey.
6: President Trump announced the U.S. is lifting sanctions on Turkey during a meeting with Turkish President Erdogan at the NATO summit.
7: We're going to be taking the sanctions off. It's time to do that. We want to sanction friends. It's very simple. There's plenty of people we can sanction, and we are sanctioned. We don't want to sanction friends.
6: The move clears the way for closer cooperation between the two NATO allies. Willie Nelson, the White House.
4: Authorities say an ICE officer shot and killed a man in Houston during an operation as he attempted to evade arrest. Department of Homeland Security says the shooting occurred during an operation Tuesday against an illegal immigrant from Mexico. Scary moments in New York. Workers trying to stabilize a high-rise after buckled columns and sagging floors forced evacuations. 37-story building is a former Pfizer headquarters, and it's being converted into luxury apartments. More on these stories, townhall.com.
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4: This is one of those stories where you stop and think, how could this happen? At the same time, you thank God it has a very happy ending because a small child is alive and doing okay. More on the story from correspondent Marcelo Sanchez.
9: First responders were dispatched to a home in a Phoenix suburb in response to a possible drowning in February. An 18-month-old boy was taken to Mercy Gilbert Medical Center, where a doctor pronounced him dead. But about 5 hours later, police were notified that the child was found breathing in a room that serves as the hospital morgue. Newly released police records also reveal two Gilbert police officers saw possible signs of life multiple times. Now police in Gilbert are recommending criminal neglect charges against the boy's parents. I'm Marcela Sanchez.
4: Breaking news and analysis, townhall.com. Well, America's biggest airlines expanding their premium cabins and adding luxury perks.
10: Industry experts say airline competition for customers willing to pay extra for comfortable seats, chef-designed food, and access to exclusive airport lounges has accelerated since the end of the COVID pandemic. Analysts say first class, business class, and premium economy seats now generate a disproportionate share of airline revenue. The United Airlines CEO says the industry isn't just courting big spenders, but is working to improve the experience for all travelers. Rich Thomason reporting.
4: A federal judge ruling the Justice Department cannot have access to personal information for everyone who worked during the 2020 election in Fulton County, Georgia. Department served a grand jury subpoena in April seeking the names and personal contact information of the county employees. More on these stories, townhall.com.
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0: 250 years ago, a group of Americans made a bold declaration. They believed liberty was worth the risk. They believed self-government was worth the struggle. They believed a new nation could be built on an idea bigger than any one person, any one town, or any one generation. This Independence Day, we celebrate 250 years of the United States of America. Not 250 years of perfection, 250 years of striving, building, arguing, improving, defending freedom, expanding opportunity, and passing the promise of America from one generation to the next. From the first fireworks over a young republic to the flags waving today on porches, parade routes, ball fields, beaches, farms, and city streets, the 4th of July reminds us that freedom isn't something we inherit once and forget. 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Happy Independence Day. This message is brought to you by KSCO and Live Oak Broadcasting.
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2: News this hour from Town Hall. I'm Jason Walker. Trump administration responding following a series of attacks near one of the world's busiest shipping lanes.
3: The United States is revoking a license that authorized Iranian oil sales following recent attacks on tankers near the Strait of Hormuz. Three vessels reported being struck by projectiles in recent days, prompting a warning from U.S. officials that further aggression would carry consequences. Despite the escalation, negotiations between Washington and Tehran are continuing. Willie Nelson, The White House.
2: And U.S. military did launch some new strikes hitting a number of Iranian military sites. Ukraine pilots using mid-range drones to disrupt Russian supply lines.
4: From a command post in Kharkiv, they target roads and logistics deep behind enemy lines. This strategy aims to cut off supplies like food and ammunition to Russian troops. The drones equipped with Starlink satellite communications fill the gap between frontline and long-range strike capabilities. Ukraine's success increased after SpaceX blocked unauthorized Russian access to Starlink. Ukrainian commanders say the impact has been significant, slowing Russian advances. Russia is trying to counter with mobile fire groups and electronic warfare, but Ukraine's campaign has kept them on the back foot. Keith Peters, Washington.
2: In Venezuela, the earthquakes there have claimed the lives of at least 3,500 people, but authorities fear those numbers will continue to climb. And a reminder that SRN News and our parent company, Salem Media, are partnering with the Christian nonprofit Food for the Poor to rush emergency aid to the earthquake victims in Venezuela. Listeners wishing to help can find an online banner at the top of our website, srnnews.com. 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
2: Federal judge rejecting the Justice Department attempt to get names of the 2020 election workers in Fulton County, Georgia.
6: The Justice Department in April obtained a grand jury subpoena seeking the names and personal contact information of county employees and volunteer poll workers. The county argued the subpoena was overly broad and meant to target and harass President Donald Trump's opponents. In his ruling Tuesday, U.S. District Judge William Ray called the subpoena unreasonable. I'm Lisa Dwyer.
2: Prince Harry's final lawsuit against the British tabloids ending in defeat. A judge ruled Tuesday Harry failed to provide or prove his privacy invasion claims against the Daily Mail's publisher. Justice Matthew Nicklund says there was a realistic possibility the news came from legitimate sources. Breaking news and analysis, townhall.com. Well, an investigator says the man charged with killing Charlie Kirk just strolled through the Utah Valley University and bought a meal at Chick-fil-A on the morning of the assassination. The investigator then testified. Defendant Tyler Robinson later returned to the campus to shoot Kirk from a rooftop. Outside court, Julie Eastman, a member of the public who had waited in line to get into the hearing, says she had to be there to see it in person.
7: Erica got teary-eyed a little bit and was, you know, putting her head down a lot of it. Charlie's mom got emotional. A lot of people were just focused in on what was going on.
2: And the preliminary hearing will resume Wednesday at 1 p.m. More on these stories, townhall.com.
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0: Hi, registered pharmacist Ben Fuchs here. I've been studying healthy bodies for 35 years, and what I've got to tell you may shock and surprise you, but if you listen up, it may change your life.
1: Health and Human Services sparked a renewed interest in sun protection, issuing a call to action to prevent skin cancer. And what are the good doctor's recommendation for skin cancer protection? Avoid tanning booths and teach your children about sun safety. Folks at HHS also sagely suggest that we build more shades at parks, schools, and other public spaces. Interestingly, no mention is made of the importance of using vitamins, minerals, and essential nutrients, even though, according to an article, photo protection through nutrition can make an important contribution to the body's defenses against the effects of the sun. This whole idea of nutritional sunscreens used internally through foods and supplements, as well as topically applied products, is something you don't hear a lot about in the world of skincare, which is unfortunate because it means many people are going to be relying on toxic sunscreen chemicals and avoidance strategies to protect themselves from solar rays. Vitamin C and E can be particularly helpful as protectants. Both are well-known antioxidants that have internal protective and detoxification properties. Both can provide topical benefits as well. According to a 1996 study, when these two essential vitamins are added to topical sun protection products, they can provide enhanced protection against sunburn. Carotenes, found in red-colored fruits and veggies, can also provide sun protection benefits. Look for them, especially beta-carotene, in your favorite topical sun products, and make sure you're eating lots of carrots, tomatoes, and sweet potatoes, especially if you plan on spending a lot of time in the sun. 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
4: News this hour from Town Hall. I'm Jason Walker. New U.S. strikes targeting Iran. Here's Lisa Dwyer.
5: The U.S. military has launched a series of strikes against Iranian targets after three merchant ships were struck in the waters of Oman. In a statement posted to social media, U.S. Central Command says American forces launched the strikes to impose heavy costs for targeting and attacking commercial shipping crewed by innocent civilians in an international waterway, and says that Iran's demonstrated aggression was unwarranted, dangerous, and a clear violation of the ceasefire. I'm Lisa Dwyer.
4: An update on that bombing incident in Monaco.
6: A woman suspected of trying to kill a Ukrainian business tycoon in a bombing attack in Monaco last week was found dead in Ukraine with gunshot wounds to the head. Ukraine's Secret Service said that a Ukrainian military intelligence officer confessed to killing the bombing suspect, Anastasia Berezovska, with the help of a former law enforcement officer. The security service said he claimed to have acted on his own and without knowledge of his superiors. Authorities have not disclosed possible motives for the bombing attack or the killing of Berezovska. Based on the sophistication of the remote-controlled explosive device that was used, investigators in Monaco said last week that they believed multiple people were involved in the attack. I'm Haya Pinjwani.
4: Authorities say an Immigration and Customs Enforcement officer shot and killed a man in Houston during an operation after he attempted to evade arrest. Department of Homeland Security says the shooting occurred during an operation against an illegal immigrant from Mexico. Former Dallas Cowboys defensive end Marshawn Nealon, who died by suicide in November of 2025, had early stage chronic traumatic encephalopathy. That is a brain abnormality linked to repeated head trauma. More on these stories, townhall.com.
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8: Mike!
4: Authorities in Sri Lanka say it was just a very, very nasty battle, and it ended up being deadly. The death toll from that prison battle, 26, including 7 prison officials and 19 inmates.
9: The unrest at the Sri Lanka prison in Nakombo began between inmates on Sunday and turned more violent on Monday. On Tuesday, Justice Minister Hashana Nanayakara called it a tragic incident and said at least 77 others are still being treated in hospitals. The minister adds, there's a huge sadness in us because inmates and staff have passed away. It's irrelevant whether it's staff or inmates who died. Human life has been lost. That's what's shocking. 3 separate probes are on the way. The first clash erupted between 2 rival gangs connected, is thought, to the illegal drug trade. I'm Charles de Ledesma.
4: Breaking news and analysis, townhall.com. Wall Street banks have high hopes for SpaceX, but top investors will have to show some patience, at least for now. Bob Agnew explains.
10: Many of the same investment firms that underwrote SpaceX's initial public offering on Tuesday issued their first research notes about the company. Almost all recommend that investors buy the stock and predict it will soar to above $200 in the next 12 to 18 months. But for now, the stock has yet to reach escape velocity, closing on Tuesday just below $150, where it opened on its IPO day, June 12th. Bob Agnew reporting.
4: The roller coaster ride for AI stocks sending Wall Street lower. Dow Jones Industrial Average was off 130 points, closing at 52,925. S&P fell 33 at 7503. The NASDAQ dropped 300 points, 25,818. More on these stories, townhall.com.
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Hi, registered pharmacist Ben Fuchs here. I've been studying healthy bodies for 35 years, and what I've got to tell you may shock and surprise you, but if you listen up, it may change your life. Even though there are hundreds, maybe thousands of over-the-counter anti-acne creams and lotions and gels and cleansers, most of them utilize the medicinal properties of a chemical called

0: benzoyl peroxide, or BPO. While there are other FDA-approved anti-acne actives, including salicylic acid, sulfur, coal tar, camphor, vitamin E, and zinc, the most popular products feature BPO, which, while somewhat effective, can easily cause irritation, rashes, and allergic reactions. Even worse, in addition to being somewhat harsh and aggressive, BPO may cause more significant health issues. According to a 1981 article, benzoyl peroxide in high enough doses is a well-known free radical generator that can promote tumors in certain types of sensitized skin. If you're looking for a highly effective and non-toxic topical treatment for acne, you want to be using retinol or its prescription cousin, retinoic acid. 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It's readily available and less irritating, too. For best anti-acne effects, look for a high percentage of retinol. 1% is okay. 2 to 5% is best. And because vitamin A has general skin health properties, in addition to improving the appearance of blemish-prone skin, you'll be improving skin health in general and slowing down the aging process, too. 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
2: News this hour from Town Hall. I'm Jason Walker. New allegations have surfaced regarding a Senate candidate. More from correspondent Laura Winters.
3: There are growing calls for Graham Plattner to drop out of the race in Maine. This comes after an ex-girlfriend of Plattner is alleging that he broke into her house almost 5 years ago and sexually assaulted her. The woman coming forward with specific details in interviews with Politico and CNN. New York Senators Democrats Chuck Schumer and Kirsten Gillibrand urging Plattner to leave the race. Plattner has a July 13th deadline to drop out in order for Democrats to replace him on the ballot. Laura Winters reporting.
2: Preliminary hearing into the assassination of Charlie Kirk has continued in Utah.
4: Prosecutors are working to convince a judge that they have enough evidence against defendant Tyler Robinson to put him on trial for aggravated murder. We heard an investigator testify about Robinson's alleged movements around Utah Valley University on the day of the shooting. And prosecutors played previously unseen campus surveillance video that the investigator said shows Robinson climb over a railing onto a rooftop, crouch down, and run to a site overlooking where Kirk was speaking. Julie Eastman, a fan of Charlie Kirk, told me she lined up at 4 a.m. to snag one of just 14 seats available to the public.
5: Erica got teary-eyed a little bit and was, you know, putting her head down a lot of it. Charlie's mom got emotional.
4: Outside court in Provo, Utah, I'm Hannah Schoenbaum.
2: It has been 2 weeks now since the twin earthquakes blasted Venezuela. More than 3,500 people are known to have been killed, and officials still believe the numbers will climb. A reminder that SRN News and our parent company, Salem Media, partnering with Christian nonprofit Food for the Poor to rush emergency aid to victims. 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
2: We are learning more now about a National Football League player who had severe brain damage before he took his own life late last year. More on the story from correspondent Lisa Dwyer.
7: Former Dallas Cowboys defensive end Marshawn Nyland had a brain abnormality linked to repeated concussions when he killed himself after a high-speed chase with police in November 2025. The post-mortem analysis of Nyland's brain tissue shows he was in stage 1 of 4 of chronic traumatic encephalopathy, or CTE, a degenerative brain disease that has been found in athletes in contact sports, combat veterans, and others who experience repetitive head trauma. It has been known to cause violent mood swings, impulsive behavior, and depression. It can only be diagnosed after death. I'm Lisa Dwyer.
2: 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Up and down, on and off, you just never know what it's going to do. AI stocks, again, weighing down the markets. We'll hear more from correspondent Seth Soutell in New York.
8: Major indexes closed lower on Wall Street. The S&P 500 fell 0.4% Tuesday. Big drops for several major chip makers pulled the index lower. That offset gains in other parts of the market. The Nasdaq Composite fell 1.2%. The Dow lost 130 points. That's about 0.2%. The weakness began in Asia, where Samsung Electronics sank 6.9% in Seoul, despite predicting huge gains in second quarter profits. AI stocks have come under pressure worldwide because of worries that their prices have shot too high. Crude oil prices rose, treasury yields climbed in the bond market. Seth Soutell, New York.
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0: A fez is something that you would see Laurel and Hardy wear.
1: That is one of the dumbest hats I've ever seen.
0: Now, Dave, don't. No, you can't say that.
1: That hat
0: sticks
1: me off. I can't hold it back anymore.
0: Fez,
1: if you wear one of those hats, you look like a fool. This is what the Shriners guys wear.
0: Yes, and on the Sons of the Desert, which I was a proud member of the Laurel and Hardy Society, we wear fezes. We are the Sons of the Desert, having the times of our lives. I'll stop singing now.
1: These types of hats seem to me impractical because you have all that space there above your head, but they never have a little storage compartment in there. I mean, you can keep your keys in there.
0: You could.
1: Snacks.
0: You could hide a lot of things up in there.
1: And then you can't get into your car because it'll knock your hat off. How many chicks did you get, Billy? How many women were hanging out with you guys?
0: Excuse me, what? Oh, you mean at the Laurel and Hardy?
1: Wherever they wear these hats,
0: Club
1: Billy.
0: Society?
1: I have a theory that these are women repellent.
0: Okay, look.
1: These repel
0: the only lady that I ever met was Stan Laurel's daughter.
1: Did she say, take off that stupid hat? Why?

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1: Are you a veteran or know someone who is? 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
4: News this hour from Town Hall. I'm Jason Walker. The United States attacking Iranian military sites after Tehran struck three vessels in the Strait of Hormuz. The move Wednesday comes as part of the American effort that also revokes Iran's ability to openly sell crude in the world market. NATO Secretary General is telling officials and the media most allies are on their way to reaching defense spending targets.
5: NATO Secretary General Mark Rutte says allies need to present credible plans to reach higher defense spending targets.
6: Here in Ankara, I expect nations to present clear, concrete, and credible plans to reach that 5% goal. And the evidence we see so far is impressive.
5: Rutte adds nations which may be falling behind in defense spending commitments will be encouraged to stick to the plan. I'm Charles DeLevesma.
4: Donald Trump's never been known to mince words, and the president sure wasn't at the NATO summit earlier in the day. He insists now the United States should be controlling Greenland, not Denmark. President also announcing a major change in U.S. policy toward Turkey.
7: President Trump announced the U.S. is lifting sanctions on Turkey during a meeting with Turkish President Erdogan at the NATO summit.
8: We're going to be taking the sanctions off. It's time to do that. We don't want to sanction friends. It's very simple. There's plenty of people we can sanction, and we are sanctioned. We don't want to sanction friends.
7: The move clears the way for closer cooperation between the two NATO allies. Willie Nelson, the White House.
4: Authorities say an ICE agent has shot and killed a man in Houston. Department of Homeland Security says the shooting occurred during an operation against an illegal immigrant who was trying to get away. Scary moments in New York. Workers trying to stabilize a skyscraper after buckled columns and sagging floors forced evacuations. That 37-year-old building is still being looked at very carefully. More on these stories, townhall.com.
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4: Mike. It is one of those stories where you stop and think, just how could this have happened in the first place? At the same time, you thank God it has a very happy ending because a small child is alive and well. Correspondent Marcela Sanchez explains.
10: First responders were dispatched to a home in a Phoenix suburb in response to a possible drowning in February. An 18-month-old boy was taken to Mercy Gilbert Medical Center, where a doctor pronounced him dead. But about 5 hours later, police were notified that the child was found breathing in a room that serves as the hospital morgue. Newly released police records also reveal two Gilbert police officers saw possible signs of life multiple times. Now police in Gilbert are recommending criminal neglect charges against the boys' parents. I'm Marcela Sanchez.
4: Breaking news and analysis, townhall.com. Some of America's biggest airlines expanding their premium cabins and adding more luxury perks to attract high-paying passengers.
11: Industry experts say airline competition for customers willing to pay extra for comfortable seats, chef-designed food, and access to exclusive airport lounges has accelerated since the end of the COVID pandemic. Analysts say first class, business class, and premium economy seats now generate a disproportionate share of airline revenue. The United Airlines CEO says the industry isn't just courting big spenders, but is working to improve the experience for all travelers. Rich Thomason reporting.
4: Federal judge rules the Justice Department cannot have access to personal information for every person who worked during the 2020 election in Fulton County, Georgia. Department had served a grand jury subpoena in April. More on these stories, townhall.com.
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Hi, registered pharmacist Ben Fuchs here. I've been studying healthy bodies for 35 years, and what I've got to tell you may shock and surprise you, but if you listen up, it may change your life. Known as neurotransmitters, with names like dopamine, serotonin, noradrenaline, and GABA, one of the most important of the neurotransmitters is a substance called acetylcholine. It's recognized for its relaxing effects. Acetylcholine actions are involved in calming the body down, opening blood vessels, stimulating secretion of digestive juices, and enhancing the movement of food through the digestive tract. It may have mild antisuppressant effects, and it can enhance libido and sexuality. And acetylcholine also has a heart-slowing effect. But of all the important functions of acetylcholine, none is more important than its beneficial effects on the activity of the intellectual and learning centers of the brain. Deficiencies or defects in acetylcholine processing are associated with anxiety, insomnia, learning disability, dementias, Parkinson's disease, palsies, and other movement disorders, as well as schizophrenia. Make sure you're getting enough of the underappreciated nutrient choline. Choline, the newest nutrient to be included in the list of essential substances, choline is a precursor to acetylcholine, and it's readily available in supplements. It's also a good idea to eat lots of choline-containing foods, including egg yolks, dairy, broccoli, chard, and organ meats. Lecithin granules, readily available in health food stores, are also especially effective as a source of choline.

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2: Breaking news this hour from Town Hall. I'm Rich Thomason. It's over. The words of President Trump, clearly frustrated with the Iranian leadership. The president says the ceasefire with Iran is history.
3: They're led by sick people, and they're vicious, violent people. And if they had a nuclear weapon, they'd use it. As far as I'm concerned, it's over.
2: The president, speaking at the NATO summit in Turkey a short time ago, lashing out at Iran's leaders following Iran's attack on several tankers in the Strait of Hormuz, and then the targeting of Bahrain and Kuwait. The U.S. responded by launching strikes on Iranian military targets.
4: Iranian media has reported several explosions in the southern port city of Sirik, as well as Keshem Island and Bandar Abbas. And these do, in fact, appear to be the heaviest U.S. strikes since the ceasefire came into effect. The statement from U.S. Central Command is strongly worded. It says American forces have launched a series of powerful strikes to impose what it describes as heavy costs for targeting and attacking commercial shipping crewed, it says, by innocent civilians in an international waterway.
2: The BBC's Peter Bowes, U.S. has also revoked a license authorizing the sale of Iranian oil. Oil prices are up nearly 6% this morning. Following the latest sexual assault allegations against him, the pressure is mounting on Democrat Graham Platner to drop out of the U.S. Senate race in Maine. One of Platner's strongest supporters, Senator Bernie Sanders, urging Platner to step aside. A preliminary hearing for the man charged in the assassination of Charlie Kirk will continue today. Tyler Robinson's lawyers questioning the reliability of DNA testing, and prosecutors say links Robinson to the suspected murder weapon. And watching Wall Street, the Dow futures are down 676 points. NASDAQ futures 409 points in the red. More on these stories, townhall.com.
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2: An update on a recent bombing in Morocco.
6: A woman suspected of trying to kill a Ukrainian business tycoon in a bombing attack in Monaco last week was found dead in Ukraine with gunshot wounds to the head. Ukraine Secret Service said that a Ukrainian military intelligence officer confessed to killing the bombing suspect, Anastasia Berezovska, with the help of a former law enforcement officer. The security service said he claimed to have acted on his own and without knowledge of his superiors. Authorities have not disclosed possible motives for the bombing attack or the killing of Berezovska. Based on the sophistication of the remote-controlled explosive device that was used, investigators in Monaco said last week that they believed multiple people were involved in the attack. I'm Haya Pinjwani.
2: Healthcare workers at the epicenter of Congo's Ebola outbreak are walking off their jobs. Seems they're not getting paid in a timely fashion. The strike threatens efforts to slow the outbreak, and officials say is still spreading faster than the response. News and analysis at townhall.com. A new application of artificial intelligence is at the heart of a spirited debate that's going on in Utah.
7: That debate is about the role of the technology in healthcare. Utah is the first state in the nation to allow AI to renew prescriptions for patients. Previously, that role had always been reserved for doctors and other medically licensed professionals. Technically, state and federal laws don't allow AI programs to handle prescriptions, but officials in Utah have waived those requirements for Doctronic, maker of the AI chatbot that converses with patients and can send refill orders to their pharmacy. The Federal Food and Drug Administration has signaled it doesn't plan to intervene. Keith Peters, Washington.
2: U.S. Airlines spent $6.66 billion on jet fuel in May, an 84% increase from the previous year. It was the second month in a row with fuel costs exceeding $6 billion. More on these stories, townhall.com.
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3: 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I ordered it within 1 week. 1 week. 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I told them what I'm doing, and they said, "Well, what's it doing that it stopped that coughing?" I said, "I can't answer that. It just stopped it."
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0: Hey, this is Dr. Duncan McCollum, and I have this amazing patient, Lauren, here, and she had a few things to say.
1: Hi, I'm Lauren Spencer, a local realtor, and I've been seeing Duncan for years now. I had a biking accident, and he's been adjusting me since then, and it's been amazing. But lately, I've had trouble with my feet, and I'm an avid walker, avid biker, avid golfer, and my feet were aching all the time, and I tried Duncan's TRT machine, which is an amazing stem cell machine that rejuvenates the cells. And my feet, I've had like three or four sessions with the machine, and my feet are like new. No aches, no pains. It's a miracle. So I really highly recommend Duncan and his chiropractic services, but also that TRT machine. You got to try it.
0: Wow. Thanks, Lauren. That was awesome. So we still have the $49 special. Come on in and see if it works for you. Thank you.
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0: Breaking news this hour from Town Hall. I'm Rich Thomason. When it comes to the U.S.-Iran ceasefire, President Trump says, as far as he is concerned,
1: I think it's over.
0: The president speaking at the NATO summit. Following an exchange of fire between Iran and the U.S., Iran attacked several tankers in the Strait of Hormuz. The U.S. then responded, hitting Iranian military targets, and then Iran lashed out at Bahrain and Kuwait. The president has harsh words for the Iranian leadership.
1: As far as I'm concerned, it's just a waste of time dealing with them. They're liars. We make a deal. And they, if I make a deal with him, we have a deal. And he goes out, he talks. We make a deal. Everyone's agreed. No nuclear weapon. We make a deal. They go outside, talk to the press. They say we never even talked about it.
0: Along with the military action, the U.S. has revoked a license authorizing the sale of Iranian oil. Oil prices are on the rise this morning. More troubling allegations surface against a Democratic U.S. Senate candidate.
2: There are growing calls for Graham Plattner to drop out of the race in Maine. This comes after an ex-girlfriend of Plattner is alleging that he broke into her house almost 5 years ago and sexually assaulted her. The woman coming forward with specific details in interviews with Politico and CNN. New York Senators Democrats Chuck Schumer and Kirsten Gillibrand urging Plattner to leave the race. Plattner has a July 13th deadline to drop out in order for Democrats to replace him on the ballot. Laura Winters reporting.
0: In New York City, it appears that crews have managed to stabilize a midtown Manhattan high-rise. Buckling columns and sagging floors at the construction site forced evacuations yesterday in and around the building. The building's a former Pfizer headquarters. It's now being converted to luxury apartments. On Wall Street, the Dow futures are down. Blue chip futures down about 564 points. More on these stories, townhall.com.
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0: On it goes.
4: A Russian attack on Kyiv has taken the life of a woman and injured two more people, according to the city's administration. Ukraine's State Emergency Service says the Russian attack damaged several administrative buildings and warehouses, as well as a garage complex and several city trams. Ukraine's Air Force reports Russia fired 169 long-range strike drones and 7 missiles, including 5 ballistics, at the country last night. Air defenses shot down or jammed 139 of the drones, while all 5 ballistic missiles and 20 drones inflicted damage at 15 locations. Meanwhile, on the sidelines of the NATO summit in Ankara, Turkey, President Volodymyr Zelensky has met with Italy's Premier Giorgia Meloni. During the meeting, Meloni reaffirmed Italy's support for Ukraine and for a just and lasting peace in the conflict with Russia. I'm Charles de Lefesma.
0: News and analysis at townhall.com. Most might agree it's a rather unusual sport.
5: Virtual taekwondo gaining popularity as a structured competitive discipline in Southeast Asia. The sport combines VR technology with traditional techniques to bring on tech-savvy young people. Athletes wear VR headsets and motion sensors in the non-contact matches. Unlike conventional taekwondo, the virtual matches are not separated by age or weight. Jason Walker reporting.
0: And here we go again with Greenland. Denmark vowing to defend the territory after President Trump suggested that the U.S. should control Greenland. A statement came during that NATO summit taking place in Turkey, the meeting meant to emphasize unity among the allies. Denmark's prime minister says that Greenland has a right to self-determination and is not for sale. More on these stories at townhall.com.
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0: 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I've been studying healthy bodies for 35 years, and what I've got to tell you may shock and surprise you, but if you listen up, it may change your life.
1: Diabetes or prediabetes or dysglycemia, bad blood sugar. Sugar-storing cells have tuned out insulin because we're pounding our bodies with sugar and refined carbohydrates. The cells just stop listening to insulin. The ultimate sign of insulin resistance is elevated blood sugar that doesn't go down. When blood sugar stays elevated, it can react with various proteins in the body, especially the protein albumin and the protein hemoglobin. And ultimately, we're off to the degenerative disease races. This is called insulin insensitivity or insulin resistance. By the way, insulin resistance is a problem not just because cells stop listening to insulin, but because insulin does other things. Insulin's a growth hormone. It makes cells divide. So even though cells aren't listening to insulin's command to process sugar, all the other effects of insulin are still going on. For example, even though insulin's effects on sugar processing are reduced or diminished, insulin's effects on dividing cells, making cells divide, that's not diminished at all. Elevated insulin, as insulin levels go up, your cells are starting to divide really fast. That means cysts. That means growth. Ultimately, insulin elevations are responsible for fibroids and cysts and growth. This ultimately means the emperor of all maladies, cancer.
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4: Breaking news this hour from Town Hall. I'm Rich Thomason. President Trump says that while in his view the Iran ceasefire is over, negotiations can continue. This after the latest exchange of fire between the U.S. and Iran.
5: The U.S. military launched strikes on Iran early Wednesday. U.S. Central Command says it was to impose heavy costs after it says Tehran struck three ships in the Strait of Hormuz. Targets included Iranian air defense systems, radars, and more than 60 small boats used by the paramilitary Revolutionary Guard to harass ships.

0: the strait. The U.S. also revoked a license that had authorized the sale of Iranian oil. Iran immediately warned Washington it would take whatever measures it deems necessary, and apparently retaliated with strikes targeting Bahrain, home to the U.S. Navy's Fifth Fleet, and Kuwait, home to U.S. Army forces. I'm Ben Thomas.
1: Senators Bernie Sanders and Elizabeth Warren, among the latest Graham Platner backers to suggest that the Democrat drop out of the U.S. Senate race in Maine. At this week's preliminary hearing, lawyer Sir Charlie Kirk's accused assassin questioning DNA evidence presented by the prosecution. Emergency teams are racing against time in Venezuela, where two powerful earthquakes have left widespread devastation. Rescue operations have been hampered by damaged infrastructure, heavy traffic, and continuing aftershocks, making access to affected areas increasingly difficult. Venezuelan authorities say the death toll has risen to nearly 6,000, with tens of thousands left homeless after buildings collapsed. Town Hall News and our parent company, Salem Media, partnering with Christian nonprofit relief organization Food for the Poor to rush meals, medical kits, and other essentials to the quake victims. Listeners wanting to help can find a link at the website srnnews.com. 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
1: A high-profile British opposition politician is quitting Parliament amid corruption allegations that he steadfastly denied.
3: Nigel Farage faces questions about undeclared gifts and a probe by Parliament's standards watchdog over a $6.7 million gift he received from a Thailand-based cryptocurrency billionaire. Now he says he'll quit his Parliament seat and seek re-election in an effort to clear his name.
4: I have done nothing wrong. I have not broken the law in any way at all. I have not misused public money.
3: The probes could have led to Farage being suspended or expelled from Parliament. I'm Charles de Ledesma.
1: Pakistan's Navy and civilian authorities are expanding the search for a cargo plane feared to have crashed after it disappeared from radar, lost contact with air traffic control en route to the city of Karachi. News and analysis, townhall.com. A toddler declared dead after being pulled from a backyard swimming pool in February was discovered alive hours later.
5: First responders were dispatched to a home in a Phoenix suburb in response to a possible drowning in February. An 18-month-old boy was taken to Mercy Gilbert Medical Center, where a doctor pronounced him dead. But about 5 hours later, police were notified that the child was found breathing in a room that serves as the hospital morgue. Newly released police records also reveal two Gilbert police officers saw possible signs of life multiple times. Now police in Gilbert are recommending criminal neglect charges against the boy's parents. I'm Marcela Sanchez.
1: U.S. Airlines spent $6.66 billion on jet fuel in May, an 84% increase from the year before, the second month in a row with fuel costs exceeding $6 billion. More on these stories, townhall.com.
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0: It's 26 after. Welcome back. You're with America in the Morning. Police in Arizona say a toddler pulled from a backyard pool in February was declared dead at a hospital, only to be found alive hours later. Correspondent Marcela Sanchez reports.
1: First responders were dispatched to a home in a Phoenix suburb in response to a possible drowning in February. An 18-month-old boy was taken to Mercy Gilbert Medical Center, where a doctor pronounced him dead. But about 5 hours later, police were notified that the child was found breathing in a room that serves as the hospital morgue. Newly released police records also reveal two Gilbert police officers saw possible signs of life multiple times. Now, police in Gilbert are recommending criminal neglect charges against the boy's parents. Investigators say there was a strong odor of marijuana at the home and open doors that could have allowed unsupervised access to the pool. Mercy Gilbert says it's investigated the heartbreaking situation, but won't disclose any details. I'm Marcela Sanchez.
0: A judge has issued the final verdict in Prince Harry's lawsuit against tabloids in England. Correspondent Brian Melly reports.
2: Prince Harry's final lawsuit to tame the British tabloids has ended in defeat. A judge in London's High Court dismissed his privacy invasion case against the publisher of the Daily Mail. The judge says Harry relied too heavily on inference and not on evidence, and he found it was realistic that the reporting had come from legitimate sources. The decision scuttles a bid by Harry and six others, including singer Elton John and actor-model Liz Hurley, who were seeking substantial damages. Now they could be stuck with substantial legal bills. It's estimated to have cost over $65 million to put this case and bring it to trial. The judgment leaves a mixed legacy for Harry's trio of lawsuits accusing tabloid publishers of hacking his phone and using private detectives to dig up dirt on his life. 3 years ago, a different judge found the publisher of the Daily Mirror had engaged in widespread and habitual phone hacking and awarded damages to Harry. Last year, Rupert Murdoch's flagship tabloid, The Sun, settled a case out of court and issued an unprecedented apology to Harry. The ruling coincidentally came as Harry happened to be in London.
0: It was on this date, but what was the year the first U.S. passport was printed? 1796. It was a large 11 by 17 document designed to protect merchant ships from pirates. America in the Morning for Wednesday, July 8th, 2026 is produced by Alexander Hinton. I'm John Trout. This is Westwood One.
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8: With SRN News, I'm Rich Thomason in Washington. President Trump says that while, in his view, the Iran ceasefire is over, negotiations can continue. His remarks follow the latest exchange of fire between the U.S. and Iran. Yesterday, Iran attacked several tankers in the Strait of Hormuz. The U.S. responded to that by hitting Iranian military targets. Then the Iranians lashed out at a couple of neighbors, Kuwait and Bahrain. Senators Bernie Sanders and Elizabeth Warren are among the latest Graham Platner backers to suggest that the Democrat drop out of the U.S. Senate race in Maine amid fresh sexual assault allegations against him. At this week's preliminary hearing, lawyers for Charlie Kirk's accused assassin questioning DNA evidence that's been presented by the prosecution. Watching Wall Street, the Dow futures down 415 points. More details, srnnews.com.
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0: This is America in the Morning from Westwood One. I'm John Trout. Coming up this half hour,
10: both the shooting war and the economic war between the U.S. and Iran resume. I'm Richard Johnson.
11: President Trump has harsh words for European allies while attending the NATO conference in Turkey. I'm John Stolness in Washington.
12: Evacuations in the heart of Midtown Manhattan. I'm Clayton Neville.
13: Trump administration plans to open a 528-bed holding center for migrant families and unaccompanied children. I'm Ben Thomas.
0: Plus, in sports, a World Cup surprise with our Robert Workman. We're back after these messages.
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20: 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Tune in so I can walk you through some of the best things that you can do to boost your immune system, reduce brain fog, increase your energy, and have an amazing life. 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

0: has taken the school's license away. In June, Hilton spoke out about it on the steps of the Provo courthouse.
1: Provo Canyon School tried to break me down. They told me I was worthless. They told me that no one loved me. They told me I would amount to nothing in life. But when they locked me in solitary confinement, all I could do to keep myself sane was dream of the life I would build when I got out. I dreamed of becoming strong enough, successful enough, and powerful enough to come back and be the hero that I needed when I was a little girl locked inside.
0: Hilton spent years trying to get the school shut down. The state cites multiple non-compliance issues against Provo Canyon School's Springville campus. The school has 15 days to request a hearing. I'm Julie Walker.
2: The company behind AI-generated actress Tilly Norwood says she is ready for the silver screen. With details, here's correspondent Kevin Carr.
3: Like some celebrities, Tilly Norwood got her start on the internet and in social media.
4: Hi, Tilly Norwood here. Can't wait to see you on The Clipper, the city of Amsterdam, next Tuesday in Cannes.
3: Now she is set to headline a feature film. The only difference is that Tilly Norwood doesn't exist in physical space. She's an AI creation of Particle 6, a company founded by Dutch comedian and writer Aline Vandervelden. The company appropriately debuted Tilly Norwood with an AI-generated video last year.
5: Tilly Norwood, 100% AI-generated.
6: Let's get to know each other, and thanks for watching.
3: Actors unions quickly denounced the AI actress, and in May, the Academy specifically banned AI actors from Oscar eligibility. Particle 6 describes its film, Misaligned, as, quote, a coming-of-age story infused with existential AI chaos, and it will use a hybrid of AI and traditional production techniques, including motion capture performances. Vandervelden spoke to ABC News about what she hoped the film will accomplish.
7: For us, it's less about, you know, making this a box office hit and more about preparing people for the transition that we're about to go through.
3: Most of Tilly Norwood's presence online is visual. Emotional acting and comedic timing have yet to be publicly demonstrated, though the company insists their girl is ready to go.
8: Can she cry on Graham Norton?
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3: Actual Graham Norton clip does not yet exist. I'm Kevin Carr.
2: That's our show for today, Wednesday, July 8th, 2026. America in the Morning is produced by Alexander Hinton. I'm John Trout. 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
11: Now I see here, Dave, that there's a wall of Pop-Tarts. Beautiful construction. I'm going to take these roller skates and I'm going to strap on some of these rockets to the bottom of my roller skate.
12: Before you go, let me just do this since we're being recorded. Let me hear you say, I love Tangy Tangerine and my last dying wish would be for you guys to buy it.
13: Love Tangy Tangerine and I would love you for you to buy it, please.
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12: 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MZ, we just got the place remodeled.
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15: Breaking news this hour from Town Hall. I'm Rich Thomason. Some strong words for Iran at the NATO summit in Turkey.
16: President Donald Trump said the interim agreement with Iran is over, saying, frankly, I don't want to waste my time with them.
17: They're liars, they're cheats, they're sick people. They've hurt their people. They killed 54,000 people as of now that were protesting.
16: But Trump says he'll allow talks on the Iran war to continue. On the topic of NATO, Trump says he hasn't been happy with NATO.
17: Because of what they did with Greenland. And I'm not happy with NATO because of the fact that they didn't want to help us with the number one state sponsor of terror. That's Iran.
16: I'm Donna Warder.
15: The U.S. struck military targets in Iran early today after the Iranians attacked several ships in the Strait of Hormuz yesterday. Iran retaliated for the U.S. attacks by targeting a couple of its neighbors, Kuwait and Bahrain. A Democratic U.S. Senate candidate in Maine sees his base of support drying up.
18: New York City Mayor Democrat Zoran Mamdani joining other prominent leaders in the party in calling for Graham Plattner to withdraw.

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5: 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Happy Independence Day. This message is brought to you by KSCO and Live Oak Broadcasting.

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1: I don't even know if it's a game or a match. Do you call it a soccer game or a soccer match? Or do you, can you use both? Anyway, a number of people are calling it one of the best of those that's ever occurred in the World Cup. Yesterday, Argentina, the defending World Cup champ, was down 2-0 at like the 80-minute mark. They play 90 minutes, which is way too many minutes for me. So I had heard that Argentina made a comeback in the last 10 minutes, which they did. They came back and they won 3-2, including their star player, Lionel Messi, who's considered by many people to be the greatest soccer player of all time, and he's old now, and this would be his last World Cup. So he scores one of the games. So I did watch in real time the last 10 or so minutes of the dang thing, and it was very, very exciting. It was 2-0 Egypt. It was about to pull off one of the great upsets in World Cup history, and Argentina comes back. But I got a couple of goal calls here for you. They're both in Spanish. This one is from, I don't remember what channel from this is from, but this is on one of the goals.
2: Otro centro más de Messi, va pasado. A ver que le pega Messi al arco.
1: Is it because they don't have other sports they care about in these countries that they get so excited? I mean, Messi was just bawling like a child, just crying his eyes out, because it would have been the end of his World Cup career had they lost, and it looked like they were going to lose, and they came back and won, and we have so many sports and year-round and move from this and that. I mean, I get excited too, but man, they act like their life's on the line for these things. And I still contend that if we cared about soccer and our best players played soccer, we would dominate soccer around the world. Can you imagine if Steph Curry had played soccer? Anyway, that's ugly American talk right there. I heard this one. I like this one from Telemundo, because the guy gets so excited he just runs out of gas.
3: No pudo Julián Messi.
1: Emotional they get about this? It's a bigger deal to them than it is to us, for whatever reason. That guy, oh, ah. It was exciting, like I said, though. I'm understanding it more, and I'm able to watch it a little more. Oh, I did say earlier, so 33 million people tuned in to USA Belgium, which we lost. We looked horrible. Biggest U.S. crowd for soccer ever in the history of the sport, 33 million people. We got this text. Maybe the 33 million people watching the soccer is a true barometer of how many people came into the country illegally when Biden was in charge. You might be right about that. Maybe that's just because we let in so many people from other countries where they care about soccer. I can't imagine myself watching the full 90 minutes. So it's just, I'm trying to buy into what I see about the poetry of the game and the rhythm that you get used to of the moving the ball up and down the field, and then the rare scoring moments being so much more important than in our stupid American sports where you score every 2 minutes and scores don't matter, using their words, not mine. But I just haven't been able to get into the flow of the magic of the poetry of the game or whatever. It just looks to me like hockey on grass where, Argentina, the defending world champs, so they scored 2 goals last night, and I think they've had 10 World Cup games in a row where they've scored 2 goals or more, which is the all-time record. 2 goals in an hour and a half is just not enough action for me. I don't know, and I'm not part of the TikTok generation, it's just I need a little more out of my sport, but... Anyway, that one was exciting, and I watched it. And how many people are going to watch now that the United States is out? I don't know if the ratings will drop. I don't know if I'll watch. anymore. I suppose I will, or maybe I won't, or maybe I'll catch the highlights. So I want to finish up on the sleep study they had in the New York Times combined with an exercise thing that they've got. This is all the latest information, meta studies with many, many thousands of people. I really think this is valuable information worth hearing coming up.
4: Armstrong and Getty.
5: 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I've been surfing here since I was a kid. Now, seeing my grandson out on the water, it means everything to me. Watching him and taking in the blue waves, the sea breeze, the blurry horizon.
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10: With SRN News, I'm Rich Thomason in Washington. Iran may have reaped the whirlwind by continuing to attack shipping in the Strait of Hormuz. The ceasefire with the U.S. now in tatters. President Trump says the U.S. is readying for another night of attacks on Iran, with potential targets to include civilian infrastructure as well as the energy hub of Karg Island. Along with military action, the U.S. has revoked a license and authorized the sale of Iranian oil abroad. Oil prices are on the rise. If Graham Platner plans to drop out of the U.S. Senate race in Maine, the Democrat better do it soon. The deadline for abandoning the race is Monday. His support is drying up amid fresh sexual assault allegations against him. On Wall Street this morning, stocks are lower. The Dow is down 573 points. That's a loss of just over 1%. More details, SRNNews.com.
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2: On it goes.
3: A Russian attack on Kyiv has taken the life of a woman and injured two more people, according to the city's administration. Ukraine's State Emergency Service says the Russian attack damaged several administrative buildings and warehouses, as well as a garage complex and several city trams. Ukraine's Air Force reports Russia fired 169 long-range strike drones and seven missiles, including five ballistics, at the country last night. Air defenses shot down or jammed 139 of the drones, while all five ballistic missiles and 20 drones inflicted damage at 15 locations. Meanwhile, on the sidelines of the NATO summit in Ankara, Turkey, President Volodymyr Zelensky has met with Italy's Premier Giorgia Meloni. During the meeting, Meloni reaffirmed Italy's support for Ukraine and for a just and lasting peace in the conflict with Russia. I'm Charles de Lefesma.
2: News and analysis at townhall.com. Well, most people might agree this is a rather unusual sport.
4: Virtual taekwondo gaining popularity as a structured competitive discipline in Southeast Asia. The sport combines VR technology with traditional techniques to bring on tech-savvy young people. Athletes wear VR headsets and motion sensors in the non-contact matches. Unlike conventional taekwondo, the virtual matches are not separated by age or weight. Jason Walker reporting.
2: More about Greenland. Denmark vowing to defend the territory after President Trump suggested the U.S. really should control Greenland. The statement came during the NATO summit in Turkey, which is supposed to show unity among the allies. Denmark's prime minister emphasizing Greenland's right to self-determination, also stating that it's not for sale. More on these stories at townhall.com.
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13: And now, here's Armstrong and Getty.
14: Considering playing this report about Doge, remember Doge that Elon Musk led, and the goal was to cut waste in government and all that sort of stuff. Well, we're about to talk about the unbelievable waste we've got, for instance, in California with taxpayer money, and I'm sure it's true in lots of other states. And it's federal dollars, so it matters. A lot of it is federal dollars, and it matters to all of you out there. We'll talk about that in a second, but right now I'd like to welcome to the show Katie Grimes, the editor-in-chief of the California Globe. Katie's a longtime investigative journalist covering California State Capitol. Katie, how are you today?
15: Hi, Jack. Doing well. Thank you.
14: Before we get to this unbelievable welfare fraud story, how much trouble is Gavin and his wife in with this where did their money come from scandal? Is this a real story?
15: I do believe it is a real story. And it's because this kind of nonprofit NGO scandal has been building for a long time. Frankly, some years ago, like 2006, 2010, I was reporting fraudulent nonprofits to the California Attorney General back then. And that was when Jerry Brown was still AG, and nothing ever happened. And then we watched them just exponentially grow, and they become like this shadow government in California where tons of taxpayer money goes into them. Reporters like me, that's where it stops because public records requests, you know, stop at the door of the nonprofit. And it's just been this massive, this black market spending almost. And unfortunately, we've been reporting and many other news outlets in the state have been reporting on the Newsoms, on the First Partners, skeezy nonprofits, besides just, you know, kind of the filth that she produces and then requires public schools to buy these weird videos. She's been taking a lot of money out of these nonprofits as well. And I think it could be almost like the textbook case for as a warning shot across the bow to a lot of other politicians who are tied into nonprofits.
14: Yeah, they need to outlaw the term nonprofit. It's just ridiculous, and I can't believe people fell for it for so long. Hopefully, that is coming to an end. Just the brief version is you start a nonprofit, you call it a nonprofit, and no, you don't show any profits, but you bring in lots of money. And, you know, some of your expenditures are, well, you need a salary as the person who runs a nonprofit. And it turns out your salary is way more than you'd make in the private sector doing something. And, of course, you need a car to drive. Even though in the modern world, very few people get cars anymore, you're going to have a car. And you travel a lot. And, you know, you shouldn't have to stay in a Motel 6. You should have to stay in a decent hotel. Blah, blah, blah. Meals, trips, vacations, salaries, exactly. All kinds of crap, and you call it a nonprofit.
15: Yeah, exactly. When I go digging into the IRS forms that nonprofits have to file every year, you cannot believe the expenditures for travel, conferences. I mean, hundreds of thousands of dollars for some of the smallest nonprofits. It's just this lifestyle money that is being so abused. And, you know, unfortunately, they're making it bad for the legitimate nonprofits that have been around a long time and providing, you know, actual, you know, cancer services or research or things like that. I think the whole thing should be scrapped. And if you're legitimate, reapply and start over.
14: Yeah, I would agree with that. It'd be something if Gavin Newsom and his wife actually either their timing was wrong or they pushed it too far, because so many politicians been doing this for so long.
15: Oh, yeah. I mean, we had city council members in Sacramento, where I live, who had their own nonprofits, and they were totally tapped into the city budget. And we'd write about it, and people would kind of yawn and scratch and look away. You know, it's just like it never caught on that this was fraud.
14: The number of politicians that live lifestyles of the super rich is amazing. And I'll include, you know, Trump is rich already, but he and his family are getting rich off all kinds of different things. But the whole Biden crime family thing that they had going, the Clinton Foundation, it's just something you do.
15: Yeah, the Clintons seem to have perfected it, because we watched nonprofits just explode after the Clinton Global Initiative was done. And I think a lot of other politicians were emboldened by that and kind of modeled theirs after what the Clintons did.
14: So this scandal, because, you know, the Trump Justice Department goes after Gavin Newsom, it looks like, you know, what it looks like. But you think there is plenty of there that this could turn out to be a problem for Gavin wanting to run for president?
15: Oh, absolutely. I really do. It's just, you know, so in addition to their weird Mrs. Newsom's weird nonprofits, remember the Newsoms have these two homes that they did not purchase but were eventually gifted to them.
14: Because we all live that way, right? We all have homes given to us, several homes.
15: Exactly.
14: That's a normal lifestyle.
15: Yeah, exactly. And the LLC that was created two separate LLCs, but they just were formed the day before the homes closed. The home they live in now in Marin is a $9 million home.
1: Wow.
15: The one they still have in Sacramento is $3.8 million. And they didn't buy either one of them. So there's a lot of weirdness around the Newsoms' lifestyle, including, remember, during COVID, I reported that they were caught taking a trip to Cabo San Lucas. Okay, whatever. It sounds like no big deal. Except that they stayed in a $26,000 a night DACA.
1: $26,000 a night?
15: Yes, owned by some Russian oligarch that was clearly gifted to them.
14: Well, you don't do that for nothing in return.
15: Exactly.
14: God, that's a wild. That's luxurious. I can't even imagine what that looks like. And then I think it was the California Post had the story last week of the timing of so many of these appointments, where somebody would give a bunch of money to Newsom, one of their nonprofits, and then 2 days later they'd get named the blah blah blah blah blah blah.
15: Always, yeah. There's a lot of quid pro quo going around, and I'm sure all of it's being looked at, not just Mrs. Newsom's nonprofits.
14: I don't know if cynical is the right word, might be. I feel like this happens so often and nothing ever comes of it. My expectations for the people get away with this sort of crap over and over again.
15: Yeah, I know the frustration because I write a lot about it and I research a lot about it, and we rarely see anything happen. I think, though, that there's so much of this garbage going on in California. I mean, the Somali fraud up in Minnesota is one thing, but boy, when that was discovered, those of us in California who are aware of fraud went, oh, yeah, hold my beer. Watch what California does.
14: That is a great tease, Katie Grimes, because this is what I want to do. I want to take a break and come back and get into your story about the undercover L.A. raid that exposed California's multi-million dollar welfare fraud. Tons of money being stolen. God, the fact that Mayor Mamdani the other day put out that video, he said, children go hungry in America while Elon Musk's hunger only grows for more power and money. When you see all this money that's being stolen in the SNAP food programs, unbelievable. Katie Grimes will explain it all to us coming up. Stay tuned.
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18: You know, Billy, that one out of three people will get shingles in their lifetime. 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
20: 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I've been studying healthy bodies for 35 years, and what I've got to tell you may shock and surprise you, but if you listen up, it may change your life. Contrary to common wisdom, estrogen, considered by medical professionals and lay people alike as a hormone of femininity, is actually associated with stress and many health challenges, including weight gain, cysts, fibroids, and autoimmunity. One of the most effective estrogen-balancing dietary supplements is the herb turmeric, which, in addition to balancing out estrogen, also contains powerful antioxidants. One of these is something called curcumin. Researchers have been absolutely blown away with the cancer-fighting properties of this stuff. In one study, curcumin reversed the growth of estrogen-dependent breast cancers by 98%. Curcumin is a member of a family of nutrients that scientists call flavonoids, and many of them are prized for their health benefits. Substances like resveratrol and pycnogenol have been touted for their health benefits, all of which derive from their flavonoid chemical structure or shape. And the flavonoid shape, in addition to affording protection from some of the negative consequences of excess estrogen, also opens up biochemical pathways that are involved in supporting and strengthening the body's immune system. Dietary and supplemental flavonoids can support your body's ability to defend itself from environmental stresses like the sun, industrial toxins, or even bacteria and viruses. The word flavonoid is derived from the Latin term flavus, which means yellow. Sometimes people will notice that their urine is a bright fluorescent yellow after they take a multivitamin. That yellow is the vitamin B2, which has a flavonoid shape. It's called riboflavin, which means yellow body. 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
9: We had filed bankruptcy back in 2019, and now we are back in debt again for a sum of about $118,000, not including my mortgage. There's a lot of things that I've done that my husband's not aware of. We are the poster child of trying to impress people. We put on this front, and I just want to get out of this cycle because I'm done.

0: News this hour at Town Hall. I'm Bob Agnew in Washington. President Trump has announced the U.S. will license its Patriot air defense systems to be made overseas for Ukraine. That decision comes as a significant boost for Ukraine in its years-long war with Russia. He also says that the Ukrainian president is eager to talk about growing economic ties with the U.S.
1: Ukraine has tremendous potential. He understands that. We talk about that. He talks about that more than he talks about the war.
0: Meanwhile, the president warning Iran the U.S. is preparing for another round of strikes just hours after he said the ceasefire is over because of Iran's ongoing attacks on the U.S. military.
2: The U.S. military launched strikes on Iran early Wednesday. U.S. Central Command says it was to impose heavy costs after it says Tehran struck three ships in the Strait of Hormuz. Targets included Iranian air defense systems, radars, and more than 60 small boats used by the paramilitary Revolutionary Guard to harass ships in the strait. The U.S. also revoked a license that had authorized the sale of Iranian oil.
0: That is Mike Hempen reporting, and all the new tensions also causing oil prices to go up, and that means downward pressure on stock prices right now with the Dow down about 800 points. Growing number of Democrats are urging Graham Plattner to drop out of the Senate race in Maine amid new allegations.
3: The list of senators growing longer and longer. Democrats calling on Graham Plattner to leave the race in Maine. Senate Minority Leader Chuck Schumer, along with New York's Kirsten Gillibrand, Mark Kelly of Arizona, Alyssa Slotkin from Michigan, Massachusetts Senator Elizabeth Warren, and DNC Chair Ken Martin, among those urging Plattner to step aside. Independent Bernie Sanders also saying he needs to go. This as an ex-girlfriend alleges he broke into her house almost 5 years ago and sexually assaulted her. Plattner denies it. Laura Winters reporting.
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1: Wall Street tumbles as oil prices surge following the latest exchange of fire between the U.S. and Iran and President Trump's declaration that the ceasefire is over. The price of Brent crude, the international standard, jumped $3.94 to $78.10 per barrel. U.S. benchmark crude surged $3.60 to $74.04 per barrel. Shares of ExxonMobil, ConocoPhillips, and Chevron all rose close to 2% pre-market, while Delta, United, American, and other airlines' shares fell between 2% and 4%. Big tech lost some ground in today's early going after Apple lost its attempt to overturn a European Union ruling, designating it an online gatekeeper subject to the strictest requirements of the European Union's Digital Markets Act. For the Wall Street Business Report, I'm Rich Thomason.
0: Breaking news at townhall.com. Police in Arizona say a toddler pulled from a backyard pool was declared dead at a hospital earlier this year, only to be found alive hours later.
2: First responders were dispatched to a home in a Phoenix suburb in response to a possible drowning in February. An 18-month-old boy was taken to Mercy Gilbert Medical Center, where a doctor pronounced him dead. But about 5 hours later, police were notified that the child was found breathing in a room that serves as the hospital morgue. Newly released police records also reveal two Gilbert police officers saw possible signs of life multiple times. Now police in Gilbert are recommending criminal neglect charges against the boy's parents. I'm Marcela Sanchez.
0: Prince Harry's final lawsuit against the British tabloids has ended in defeat. A judge ruled today that Harry failed to prove his privacy invasion claims against the publisher of the Daily Mail. More of these stories at townhall.com.
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11: And I am back! Absolutely 100% back. Graham Blattner is back, but he's being asked to leave.
12: This guy is an authentic man. You know, he's not anti-Semitic, yeah. But just as important is that he's going to win this election.
11: Oh, yeah.
12: And
11: God,
12: we need to win elections.
13: I said to myself, that's my kind of man.
14: Wow. Dear God, we need to get the Senate back.
15: I'm going
14: to
15: give him a measure of grace.
16: Who has gone through some really tough things in his life.
11: Yeah.

0: my God. Hello. Welcome to the show. How are you kids doing? I'm doing very well myself, actually. I feel like a kid who's been sitting outside the pool for the adult swim and just waiting to jump back into that pool. And I, this morning, have taken about a 100-yard dash to the pool in the air, cannonball into the deep end, and here I am. Hello. So much to get to today. I took a day off yesterday. It was a medical procedure. And I'm just going to tell you something real quick here. When a doctor tells you, and I'm sure every woman in the audience knows this, by the way. Every woman knows this in the audience, because every year you got to go under several invasive procedures. It doesn't happen very often for men. It doesn't happen very often for men. But women, every darned year, you got to have something going in there. And the instruments they use on you haven't changed since ancient Greece. In Pompeii, the same dang thing they use for the gynecological exam. It looks exactly the same. It's still cold. And I'm just going to tell you, when a doctor tells you one of two things, it equals pain. It equals pain. You know what they are. Every woman in the audience is saying, I know exactly what he's going to say. Pressure and pinch. If you're going to feel pressure, they're going to say you're going to feel some pressure. It means it's going to hurt like a mother scratcher. And then if you say you're going to feel a slight pinch, there's no slight pinch. It's no slight pinch. It is what you used to do in your elementary school. It's a purple nurple times 1,000 with Vicks scripts. That's what it is. All right? So that's what I went through yesterday. And here's the thing. This was a procedure that most people go under anesthesia for. They want to sleep through it. I asked, can I be put out during the procedure? And they said, sure, yeah, this is something you can be anesthetized for. So then about a couple days later, I said, well, so who's going to be the anesthetician and all that? Well, your insurance doesn't cover it. And I said, okay, well, I'll pay for it. I'll pay cash for it. I'll just pay cash because I want to be out. What is it going to cost, $1,000? I'll pay it. Because I know what you're going to do to me. And guess what they said? Oh, no, you can't pay cash for it. And I said, whoa, hold on. So my insurance won't cover it, meaning that I would have to come up with cash to pay for it, and you won't let me pay cash for it, which means I'm going to do it completely awake. Hence the words pressure and pinch, among other things. But you know what? I'm back. I'm feeling great, and I'm ready to own the show. There's so much. You want to talk about feeling a pinch and some pressure right now. Democrat Party is in a pinch and under pressure. I don't know how I came up with that. It's amazing. Through all the pain, I was able to. Here's what you need to know. Do you remember when I said that they would push Joe Biden's corpse over the finish line in 2024? They would do it. They were completely aware that Joe Biden has dementia. You can't say that. Oh, yes, I can. Shut up. He has a mental infirmity. He is at cognitive decline like you wouldn't believe. There's no doubt about it. It was a running punchline. But they said, no, he doesn't. No, he doesn't. Everything's fine. Until it became so overwhelmingly obvious that he had dementia during a debate, they had to replace him. And they also realized he was going to lose. So what did they do? They came up with another candidate. They brought in Kamala Harris. Democrats had no choice whatsoever. And they spent $2 billion trying to get America to eat a crap sandwich without the bread. What are they doing now with Graham Plattner? Well, the Democrat Party decided to assemble a candidate out of auditorium-tested qualities that they would need in a white man, because they wanted a white man. They wanted somebody who could appeal to the working class in Maine. So they found this guy out of the thousands of people supposedly they vetted. My God, really. They found Graham Plattner. They said he was the guy that we needed to have as a Democrat to win with white people. He has a mustache. He was in the military. He likes to fish. He likes to hunt. He's an oyster farmer. Honestly, 1 hour of digging into this guy would discover everything about him was completely false. But they went with it anyway. He had the look, he had the sound, he had the whatever and all of that, and they made him the candidate. And they looked past Nazi tattoo, kick profile, being brutal towards women, saying he'd rape people, got out of their house, calling Purple Heart recipients, saying they should have died, on and on and on and on. And now a credible rape allegation after another credible rape allegation from a Republican that they blew off completely. But if it had not affected his poll numbers, and as you can see today from Debbie Dingleberry, she's still like, oh, you know, it doesn't matter. Donald Trump is bad. Sonny Hostin is like, okay, there's credible rape allegations, but still that's better than Donald Trump. Okay? So the Democrat Party, the only reason they are pressuring Graham Platner to leave the race is because he was being beaten in the polls. He was behind by 5 4 months out. Susan Collins won by 8, and 4 months out the last time, she was down by 8. He was going to get stomped into oblivion. He was going to get beaten by 10 to 20 points. He's already being behind by 20-plus points with working-class voters. The only people he's winning with are liberal academics, Kamala voters, crazy cat ladies, and the emasculated men in their lives. You know, I've used the expression, the Democrats die like movie vampires. The left dies like movie vampires, dragging, kicking, crawling, trying to drag you into hell with them. Well, guess what? I've got another monster analogy. They created Frankenstein, and now Frankenstein is going after the people who created him, just like he went after Dr. Frankenstein. Oh, my God, what a brilliant analogy. It is so fun to watch. It is so fun to watch that everything I said about the Democrat Party, descending into hell, doing a death spiral into hell, is absolutely happening right now. It's funny to watch. It's funny to watch these soulless beasts in the Democrat Party who care nothing about anyone. People in the inner cities, people who are homeless, people who are whatever. All they care about is power. All they care about is votes, no matter how fraudulent they have to be, and then enriching themselves by looting the treasury. They are an awful lot, and they have been this way for a very, very long time. And I'm going to tell you right now, good and evil exist. Evil always gets its ass kicked, okay? If that weren't the case, then Hitler's nephew would be in charge of the Germanic Empire across Europe. The Soviet Union would still be standing, among other things. And you cannot exist on this house of cards. You cannot exist with the weight of this much negative, this much evil, this much violence, this much awfulness. And just because you have a slavish media that covers it up, sooner or later, God is going to cut you down, in the words of Johnny Cash, Elvis Presley, and others. Sooner or later, God's going to cut you down, and that's what we're seeing right now. It is absolutely glorious. Here is Brandon Gill talking about the Frankenstein monster the Democrat Party created.
1: Graham Platner didn't just come out of nowhere from Maine. Party leaders looked for a candidate that they believed would resonate with young white men.
0: Yeah.
1: And they found the biggest scumbag they possibly could, because that is, Graham Platner is the caricature of white men that Democrats have in their heads.
0: Should have never put that abnormal brain in his head.
1: And that's who they think can carry that message. I think that we're going to win. The facts are obviously on our side. And I think the vast majority of Americans outside of the liberal enclaves on the coast find this kind of behavior and rhetoric in character absolutely repelling.
0: It's because people like Elizabeth Warren have no idea what a real man is like, okay? There are no sane and reasonable and masculine men in America who would run for office in this Democrat Party. The same goes for black men who are turning away from the Democrat Party because they're too freaking insane. If you see these No Kings protests, you ever see black people at those protests? No. You see liberal academics, the remnants, the surviving members of the class of 1968, the emasculated men in their lives, and insane young women who have been driven insane by the Democrat Party, wearing gauged ears, nose rings, purple hair, and they say they're non-binary, which is a term that was just created a few years ago. That's your Democrat Party, and Graham Platner and James Tallarico and Abdul El Sayed are the best men they could come up with, because anybody sane, reasonable, intelligent, as a man would never consider running in this party. There you go. And I've just started. Here's the number, 800-922-6680. 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
3: 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Happy Independence Day. 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
6: The only thing I disagree with is when she said that he hadn't been vetted. No, he had been vetted. All of the things that have been stated, it was all out in the public. And people like Ro Khanna, Bernie Sanders, Elizabeth Warren, Tim Walz, the Bulwark, Pod Save America, all these people came together.
0: Yeah.
6: To overlook it all, to explain it all, to rationalize it all. He was vetted. People knew all these things. And a whole bunch of Democrats in Maine showed up and voted for him anyway. And a bunch of donors from around the country sent him money anyway.
0: Yeah.
6: I agree with Alyssa's question. What changed? Why are you bailing on Graham Plattner now? You already signed off on Nazi tattoo,
0: yeah.
6: A self-described communist,
0: yeah.
6: Somebody who's had rape fantasies,
0: yeah.
6: Somebody who has been on a social media platform known as a playground for predators, and on and on and on and on and on. And the difference between this accuser and the previous one is simply this. She's a liberal. It's okay, I guess, for Democrats that their candidates assault.
0: And he was losing. And he was losing. The latest odds, 2026 odds, Susan Collins winning is 65%. Graham Plattner, 35%. He was behind by as many as 5 points in recent polling. They got rid of him because he was going to lose. That's it. And they've done it again. They're doing the same thing that happened with Joe Biden, except for he's Graham Plattner. They thought, oh, ball cap, you know, was in the military, likes to lift weights, you know, and all of that. They thought they could put together an amalgam, just a surface amalgam of men that would cause young people, young men particularly, to vote for him. But the problem is there aren't that many stupid people, and young men are starting to wake up. Young men are starting to turn to God. Young men are turning to conservatism. It's the young women who are bat guano crazy. So, again, a major miscalculation by a party that has no freaking clue about any side, anyone outside of its bubble. And those are academics, those are leftists, those are politicians who have nothing to do with people who shop at Walmart. They have nothing to do with people who shop at Kohl's or go to Bucky's or, you know, whatever, because they would have nothing to do with them. They have never been in a trailer park before, and they don't understand it. They look at those people normally as white trash, white supremacist, etc., and they thought they would just come up with some guy who looked like a hick with a bad mustache. Like, literally, I mean, he looks like the combination of the motorcycle cop and the S&M leather guy from the Village People. He really does. He looks like that, except for he's fat and out of shape with a Nazi tattoo on his chest. My God, it's so wonderful to watch this. It's so wonderful. Check out this little montage. This is Eric Swallowswell. Swallowwell. Who, by the way, where did he go? Where's Eric Swalwell? He was the number one contender for governor of California. It's like he never even lived. No one has heard. No pictures. No paparazzi. No one knows where he is, has seen or heard, because the Democrat Party have ghosted him completely. But listen to this. These two scumbags, side by side, in their moment when they've been discovered.
4: A lot has been said about me today through anonymous allegations. I thought it was important that you see and hear from me directly.
7: I wanted to directly address the troubling, serious, and false allegations.
0: False, yeah, sure, yeah.
4: These allegations of sexual assault are flat false. Yeah. They're absolutely false.
0: Sure.
7: Any accusation of non-consensual behavior is categorically false.
0: Because all those women I was with, they're going to make up these things.
4: So come on the eve of an election.
0: Their stories are going to be identical, but they're all making up simultaneously.
4: Where I have been the frontrunner candidate for governor in California.
7: Regardless of the inaccuracy of the reporting, but mindful of the political reality it will inflict.
4: Yes. I do not suggest to you in any way that I'm perfect or that I'm a saint.
7: I've been deeply humbled by the faith Mayors have put in me.
4: I think you know who I am.
0: And they both have idiotic facial hair.
4: For over 20 years, I have served the public.
0: Yes.
7: You have welcomed me into your homes.
0: Oh.
7: Into your
0: dear God, I would never welcome you into my home. And certainly not my daughter's home.
7: Places of work, into your restaurants, into your houses of worship.
4: I also apologize to you if in any way you have doubted your support for me.
7: Throughout it all, you never turned your back on me.
4: This weekend, I'm going to spend time with my family and friends.
0: There we go.
7: We are taking the time to reflect on the best path forward.
0: I just love it. You've got this Jenny Rasico, who has detailed the incident, 5 years ago, where Plattner was drunk, came into her apartment and essentially raped her. That's what she is alleging. 2021 is when this happened. Let's see if I can find some audio from her. Because, you know, honestly, all these women came up with the same story simultaneously. It's kind of weird how that happens. Here she is talking about Graham Plattner.
8: He was heavily intoxicated, had intentions with me, and wasn't listening when I said no.
9: And
10: you were saying, no, don't, no, don't, over and over.
9: I remember, you know, obviously I recall a lot of this. This is something that I tried for many years to forget. And so small details.
0: You know, there's a woman who alleged that Donald Trump sexually assaulted her in a Bergdorf Goodman dressing room. No evidence, no witnesses, didn't even know the year. And that was a really big deal.
9: You know, might get past me, but yes, I remember very specifically saying, I'm not into this. Uh-huh. I remember that the most. So saying that the most firmly. I remember specifically him, like, grabbing at my chest, and I, like, wow. hit his hand, and I said, don't touch me. And I remember that during the altercation.
10: And then he kept going.
9: Yeah.
10: I know that you have been very reluctant to tell this story.
0: Still better than Donald Trump being elected.
10: Very reluctant.
9: Yeah.
10: I'm actually surprised you're here.
9: Thrown up three times today.
10: Is that right?
9: Yeah.
10: Why did you ultimately decide to do it? Why come forward?
9: A few reasons. One of the biggest ones is that I think that there are a lot of men in this world relying on the silence of women.
0: Yeah, yeah, yeah. Absolutely true. Yeah, Eric swallows well. He relied on the silence of women for a very, very long time. He had an affair with a Chinese spy, and then the Chinese Communist Party took her out of the country. They ordered Chinese takeout, as I like to say. No more 69 on the menu. Coming up, Richie Gabriel is joining us to talk about Donald Trump. He's taking the gloves off with Iran. He's done. Don't go anywhere.
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0: To me, I think it's over. I don't want to deal with them anymore. They're scum. You know what scum is? They're scum. They're sick people. They're led by sick people. And they're vicious, violent people. And if they had a nuclear weapon, they'd use it. As far as I'm concerned, it's over. I'll speak to our negotiators. They want to negotiate. They're good people. Steve Witkoff, Jared Kushner. But they have to come back to me. As far as I'm concerned, it's just a waste of time dealing with them. They're liars. We make a deal. And they, if I make a deal with him, we have a deal. And he goes out, he talks. We make a deal. Everyone's agreed. No nuclear weapon. We make a deal. They go outside, talk to the press. They say, we never even talked about it. There's something wrong with them. They're cuckoo.
1: There you go. Minimum. At the minimum, they are cuckoo. At a maximum, they are radical Islamists with a death wish for the world. Joining us on the Newsmax hotline from actforamerica.org, the one and only Brigitte Gabriel. Hello, Brigitte Gabriel. How are you on this glorious Wednesday?
2: Hello, my friend. Delighted to be back with you.
1: I am glad that Iran is so arrogant, is so full of itself, that they would essentially hit ships in the Strait of Hormuz while memorandum of understanding is going on. And now Donald Trump has said, you know what? I think he's finally said, there's nothing I can do with them. I can't negotiate them with them. Let's put them out of our misery. What are your thoughts?
2: Well, it's about time President Trump learned the true colors of the Iranians. We've been talking about this, how they lie, they cheat, they deceive all they are interested in buying time. I think for a certain amount of time, J.D. Vance was able to convince President Trump that, hey, we can talk to these people. Let's give diplomacy a chance. Well, they ended up with Iran taking J.D. Vance back to school and giving him a master class on negotiations. And now the president is realizing that Iran has no interest in peace. They just needed a little pause so they can breathe, recalculate, reorganize. And also it goes to show you, Rob, that our understanding of the MOU and their understanding of the MOU are totally different. They knew from the get-go, just like they were saying publicly, we don't agree to this, we don't like this, we're going to continue fighting, etc. Well, our side was singing, oh, this is going to be great, we came to an understanding, they're negotiating. No, they're not interested in negotiating. In a way, I'm glad they did this. I hope the president tonight demolishes them, blows the daylight out of them.
1: Hell yeah.
2: It's time to make Iran get down in it and beg, enough is enough. Let's just finish them off and move forward and let the world breathe a sigh of relief.
1: Let me play a little bit more from the president. I've not heard him speak this way in a very long time since we kind of laid off for Iran, did the ceasefire months ago.
0: Iran, they've misbehaved for 47 years. They've killed our soldiers, they've killed our people, and they've killed a lot of people all over the Middle East and elsewhere. And the roadside bomb was their preferred, the preferred weapon was by Soleimani, the roadside bomb, where it would explode under a truck. We actually built trucks with fours, steel this thick. And then all they did was they made bigger bombs. And we have young guys around, not walking around because they have no legs, but their legs were blown off, their arms were blown off, their face was blown off, and they live because of modern medicine. You can do anything, but they're living like in hell. Their whole life changed because of Iran. And that was 96% of the people that used that, they were made in Iran. And so we have a score to settle, too.
1: We have a score to settle. That's pretty powerful stuff.
2: Yes, it is. And I'm glad, again, President Trump is seeing the light. We need to take care of Iran. They're not only doing IEDs and detonating them in the Middle East. They were working with the drug cartels in Mexico, teaching them how to make IEDs. First IED, the roadside explosive bombs, which he is referring to, the first IED to be detonated in the Northern Hemisphere was basically close to the border on El Paso, Texas, where the drug cartels detonated one of these IEDs over there. So they were working with the drug cartels. They were teaching the drug cartels how to build tunnels between Mexico and the United States.
1: Wow.
2: You know, the Hezbollah members who have perfected the tunnel building technology in Lebanon, the building tunnels between Lebanon and Israel, actually were working with the drug cartels on building tunnels underneath Mexico, between Mexico and the United States. And it was a win-win for both. The Hezbollah could import into the United States Hezbollah Iranian operatives to be smuggled, while at the same time, the drug cartel could smuggle drugs into the United States. So we have a lot of scores to settle with the Iranians, and I'm glad the president is finally moving forward. I know he wanted to put it off until after the midterm. I know he wanted to bring the gas prices down. But we are dealing with an irrational player who is a terrorist regime on the world stage, who is not interested in peace. They are willing to manipulate the world market, not only destroy their own people's economy, but they are willing to destroy the world's economy in order to achieve their goal at the end. And we cannot allow them to get away with it.
1: I am reading articles about Hezbollah basically nearing its end in places like Lebanon. Clearly, this is because Iran no longer has the finances, no longer has the tentacles to be able to fund its proxies. Also, Hamas. We haven't heard from Hamas lately in Gaza. In fact, nothing. We've heard nothing from Hamas. What do you know about the diminished role of Hezbollah and Hamas and these other terror proxies? What stage do you suppose we are there right now?
2: Well, I can tell you, I'll start with Hezbollah. And ever since we signed the MOU with Iran, Hezbollah became so empowered in Lebanon, they literally came out of their holes, they felt so protected, started threatening the Christians in Lebanon that we don't want to live with you, we want to kill you, wait until this memorandum of understanding is finally signed and the deal is done in 60 days, we no longer believe in coexisting with you. So all of a sudden the facade fell off, the fog was lifted,
1: yep.
2: And Hezbollah basically started going into the Christian towns in South Lebanon, attacking the Christians, beating the Christians, attacking their cars, being totally belligerent because they felt very empowered. They thought we were able to overcome all the bombardment of Israel as well as the United States, and here's America came down crawling on its knees to sign a memo of understanding with Iran, which Lebanon became a part of that understanding, as you know, because Iran wanted Lebanon as a part of the understanding. So that was the effect of this memo of understanding on Hezbollah. This is exactly why you cannot negotiate with a terrorist regime like Iran.
1: Yes.
2: And because of their tentacles that extend far beyond Iran and all across the Middle East. You know, zebras don't change their stripes.
1: No.
2: And, you know, winning war, 50% of winning is perception. And
1: yes,
2: the Iranians felt empowered after this MOU. As far as Hamas, Israel's continuing attacking Hamas. Israel's continually killing Hamas members and hunting them down. But, you know, everybody was very distracted with what's happening with Iran. That's why you didn't hear much about what's happening with Hamas.
1: Now, listen, we've got to take a break. There's much more to talk to. I want to get your thoughts on H.R. 9567 about Sharia law. I know that you're big involved in that. Also, your thoughts on Trump working with Turkey and Zohran Mamdani, his speech on July 4th. I'd like to cover those things on the other side of the break, if you wouldn't mind. Glorious, Brigitte Gabriel, let's take a break and come back. This is The Rob Carson Show.
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0: And so based on the recommendations of Florida's domestic security professionals and the authority, the newly established authority in law, my office and the cabinet are poised to officially designate the first slew of terrorist organizations under the new law. That'll be a reaffirmation of my prior executive order for the Muslim Brotherhood and the Council of American Islamic Relations. We will also be adding and ratifying Antifa as a domestic terrorist organization, as well as a number of groups that are affiliated with drug cartels or themselves.
1: That is Ron DeSantis in Florida doing what all American governors should do, making like the Council on the CARE, by the way, which has been a giant scam, like some sort of organization that represents peaceful followers of Islam. What a joke. Isn't that good news to hear from the state of Florida, Brigitte Gabriel?
2: Oh, it's great news, and we worked with Governor DeSantis for years when he was in Congress. You know, my organization, Act for America, he spoke at my national conference every single year while he was in Congress. So I know Ron DeSantis knows exactly what the Council for American Islamic Relations, CARE, is all about, their lies, their deception, their terror links, their operation, and I'm so glad he finally designated them as a terrorist organization.
1: I love it.
2: And actually now we have a campaign on our website, actforamerica.org, urging all other governors in all other states to follow suit of Texas and Florida and designate the Muslim Brotherhood and CARE as terrorist organizations.
1: I love it. I love it because they have for too long been acting like some sort of benevolent organization. And just like the Southern Poverty Law Center, it's being shown that they are nefarious and have evil intentions. Let's talk a little bit. I saw you talking the other day about H.R. 9567, getting rid of Sharia courts and Sharia law in America. Tell us how that's going.
2: Oh, that's going great. We finally have a bill in Congress that was introduced on Wednesday, right before 4th of July. Well, as you know, some people may ask, why do we need such a bill introduced in Congress? The preservation of our Constitution Act of 2026, preserving our Constitution. And people may think, why do we need to preserve our Constitution? I mean, Constitution is the law of the land. Correct, it is the law of the land. But with the rise of Muslim migration into the United States, we are now seeing Sharia courts pop up all over the United States, just like what's happening in Europe.
1: We
2: have documented in America 150 cases judged under Sharia law instead of the Constitution of the United States in 23 states. And that is concerning because we do not want to go down the path of Europe. And so we finally introduced a bill in Congress, which is modeled after the state bill we introduced called American Laws for American Courts, which Act for America passed in 13 states across the United States, the latest being Texas. And so now we have a federal bill. But here's where we need your help. 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You can go to actforamerica.org, actforamerica.org. You'll see the bill on our banner on the front of our website. Click on Act Now. We'll enter your information. We'll connect you with your elected official. We'll tell you what the bill is all about. You can send them an email. You can call them. We give you their phone number, your elected officials, even with a script that you can read off the computer screen while you are calling them. We make it so easy for you to take action. They need to hear from you. You are their constituent. We need to bombard them to either sponsor, co-sponsor, or vote yes on that bill. This is so important to do now while we still control the House and the Senate.
1: Yes.
2: We need you to take action. Go to actforamerica.org. Take action on that bill right now.
1: You just tweeted this morning, shocking, Trump just lifted sanctions on Turkey, primary Muslim Brotherhood sponsor, and Hamas haven. Tell us why Donald Trump is glad-handing the leader of Turkey and considering selling military hardware to him.
2: Well, you know, President Trump is basically rewarding Turkey for staying out of the war with Iran. You know, President Trump is very loyal to his friends, and he recognizes his friends. And in this war with Iran, while NATO, the majority of the European, the NATO countries, didn't even want to lift a finger, Turkey listened to him and stayed out of the war, even though Turkey could have very easily gotten involved in the war, but they did not. And that's why he's rewarding them. I am shocked that he would lift the sanctions on them and even promise to even consider giving them the F-35.
1: I heard about that.
2: It's not a done deal. Congress still has to approve the F-35s, and there are terms he is telling the Turks. He's telling Erdogan that, okay, you need to get rid of the Russian S-400 SAM missiles, the intercept system that Turkey bought from Russia.
1: Yeah.
2: We cannot give you our plane unless you get rid of these missiles. And so now the administration is working to get rid of the missiles, either sending them outside of Turkey or getting rid of Turkey, because they are an acceptable intelligence risk. The Russian radar technology could potentially collect sensitive data on the stealth capability of the F-35s. And that's why we're not going to give it to them at the same time that they have these missiles. They need to get rid of the missiles.
1: Well, I appreciate you being on the show today. Again, go to actforamerica.org to support H.R. 9567. Get rid of Sharia law. This should be a bipartisan gimme. No one should be voting for this as a member of Congress who has sworn to protect and uphold the Constitution. Brigitte Gabriel, as always, great to talk to you. Have a glorious rest of your week, okay?
2: Thank you, my friend. You as well. Bye-bye.
1: All right, you bet. Let's take a break and come back. This is the Rob Carson Show.
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0: candidates, and they found this video.
1: Can you imagine how bad the people they screened out were? That must have sucked.
0: Oh, Graham Plattner.
1: What, do they have murderers in there, too?
0: And they were like, this is the guy. He looks like he, this is the guy. His story is it. They vetted him just a little bit. The firm
1: just a little bit
0: came back and gave some stuff. Some stuff that has been found out the firm did not know.
1: Everybody knew it.
0: But the people that lambast, I will just say, as someone that had prior to this spent my life doing campaign work as a professional political staffer, the people who lambast professional political staffers, I think, might need to take a step back.
1: Yeah, you think? So discovered by this, whatever that creep was, and he checked some boxes. He looked like what they needed, which was a white guy, I guess, working class military member, the whole deal. Found out he's a super creep. He's a Frankenstein monster, an amalgam of the worst things you could possibly imagine. And now it's biting him in the rear end. More on this on the other side of the break. This is the Rob Carson Show.
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4: News this hour at townhall.com. I'm Bob Agnew in Washington. President Trump closing the door on that memo of understanding with Iran.
5: President Trump says the MOU with Iran has collapsed.
6: To me, I think it's over. I don't want to deal with them anymore. They're scum. You know what scum is? They're scum. They're sick people. They're led by sick people. And if they had a nuclear weapon, they'd use it. As far as I'm concerned, it's over. I'll speak to our negotiators. They want to negotiate. They're good people. As far as I'm concerned, it's over.
5: The president says Iran's actions have left little room for the agreement to continue. Willie Nelson, Washington.
4: Also today in Turkey, the president noted that former President Barack Obama tried to negotiate with Iran by giving them money. He says that did not work out well.
6: And they took all of the cash from Virginia, Maryland, and D.C. banks. They had no money. They took every ounce of cash, put it in, flew it to Iran, and gave them the money. I wonder what these guys thought of when the door opened and cash fell out of this big plane, beautiful plane.
4: And the president threatening not only more U.S. airstrikes, but also noting that they would be aimed in some cases at civilian infrastructure, including electric and desalinization plants, and to seize Karg Island. That's Iran's oil infrastructure hub. The president made his remarks today in Ankara, Turkey, on the sidelines of day two of the NATO summit. So you think it costs a lot more these days to fill up your gas tank? Consider the plight of the major airlines as they try to stay in the air. Here's Rich Thomason.
7: U.S. Airlines spent $6.66 billion on jet fuel in May, an 84% increase from the previous year. It was the second month in a row with fuel costs exceeding $6 billion, following April's $6.47 billion. The latest government figures indicate the rise is mainly due to pricier jet fuel, as consumption in May was slightly lower than a year ago. The average price per gallon, $4.09. Rich Thomason reporting.
4: Slow going on Wall Street. The Dow is down by 605 points. More from townhall.com.
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4: An AI program in the state of Utah has sparked a vigorous debate, and it surrounds healthcare.
11: That debate is about the role of the technology in healthcare. Utah is the first state in the nation to allow AI to renew prescriptions for patients. Previously, that role had always been reserved for doctors and other medically licensed professionals. Technically, state and federal laws don't allow AI programs to handle prescriptions, but officials in Utah have waived those requirements for Doctronic, maker of the AI chatbot that converses with patients and can send refill orders to their pharmacy. The Federal Food and Drug Administration has signaled it doesn't plan to intervene.

0: Keith Peters, Washington.
1: It's going to cost you more to mail a letter soon. The U.S. Postal Service is once again raising the price of its forever stamps and other postal rates. Starting Monday, the stamps will increase by 4 pennies per stamp, up to 82 cents each. Breaking news and analysis at townhall.com. An effort underway to stabilize an under-construction high-rise in midtown Manhattan expected to last into the night last night. Mayor Zohran Mamdani said the engineers were working hard.
2: First responders from FDNY, NYSEM, and the Department of Buildings responded to the call immediately and found structural issues on the 21st floor. Two structural columns have buckled, in addition to multiple cracks and sagging floors. The building remains unstable. I'm grateful to report there have been no injuries at this time and that every worker has been accounted for.
1: That was the latest update last night from Mayor Zohran Mamdani. Virtual Taekwondo is gaining popularity as a structured competitive discipline in Southeast Asia. The sport combines virtual reality technology with traditional martial arts techniques to bring on tech-savvy young players and get some of them interested in the real-life martial arts. More at...
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12: This is hour number two of the Rob Carson Show. Back from a day off, ready to kick butt and take some names. At the bottom of the hour, Doug Burns, former federal prosecutor, going to be talking about that. You know, Judge, the foreign-born judge, I don't know what her name was, Punky Brewster or whatever, decided that Donald Trump could not take illegals off the voter rolls. Well, another judge said, no, we're going to go ahead and do that. So illegals will not be able to vote in the fall. Also, Harmeet Dillon is telling every governor that you will be prosecuted if one illegal vote happens in your state. So there you go. That's kind of good news. We got a lot to get to on the show. I've got a very busy week, if you have not heard. And this may not make a big difference to you, but it does to me. I've been working with Newsmax for a number of years. Started off with a TV show, then a podcast, then a radio show, and all of this stuff, and I've grown to the number 10 political commentary podcast in America, number 42 for news, number out of the millions of podcasts, number 250 in America, and I am moving into the Newsmax studios on Friday. On Friday. This has always been my favorite TV show theme song.

0: Sure.
1: This woman has zero sense. It's open and shut. She's a nut.
2: And with an American flag on that cap, you might as well have a hood on.
1: Sonny.
0: Ridiculous.

0: fired for that. It's an assault on all of us to say that, 75-80% of Americans, well, no, maybe not that many because of Democrats, you're wearing a Klan hood if you wear the flag, is a fireable offense. 100%. ABC, you better get on it. Let's take a break and come back. This is the Rob Carson Show. Hey guys, it's Rob Carson with another great deal from Birch Gold. 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

0: If I don't like it, if they don't behave, we'll go right back to dropping bombs right smack in the middle of their head.
1: The boom is here, baby. Donald Trump has said, hey, we're done. We're done with this nonsense. We've had enough, had enough, had enough. U.S. launches airstrikes more than 80 targets in Iran as punishment for Tehran's unwarranted attacks on ships, Strait of Hormuz. U.S. has also revoked Iran's oil waiver. So they can't sell any oil either. And I think Donald Trump has said, you know, J.D., I want you to sit down for a second. Learn a little bit more. I said, if you're going to be the vice president, you're going to have to go to Trump University for 4 years. Right now, you're still in your sophomore year. So y'all let me sit down, and we're gonna go ahead and handle this for a while. And I really do hope they bomb the snot out of them, and I hope that the IRCG, every one of them, are vaporized, because they cannot be allowed to have one seed remaining. They will grow back. And I want to see the Iranian people, the Persian people, free. We would not be celebrating America 250 if it wasn't for a strong foundation set by the framers. Hamilton, of course, built America's financial foundation on the principle of sound, stable money. We don't have that now. You know why? Because they got rid of the gold standard, among other things. They printed money. Joe Biden printed money willy-nilly while he was the president. Now I saw an article today. Housing costs, because of Joe Biden, up 30% to buy a house. At least, by the way. I think it's more than that. So your money doesn't buy as much as it used to. What is the foundation of your savings? Is it something that can be shaken, disrupted, or devalued? Or do you have gold as a part of it? I got gold as part of mine. Birch Gold, thank you very much. Got to know Birch Gold, the longest-running sponsor in America for Birch Gold, right here. You know why? Because you guys trust me. You know why? Because I have my money in Birch Gold. I just put it in about a year ago. Took the 401k I had from selling Toyotas, and I said, let it ride, baby. Let's make it. Let's make it into gold. And then I'm going to let it sit there, and I let it grow like a little seed of gold, a little golden seed. And we'll take it from there. 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Text my name, Rob, to the number 989898. Rob to 989898. For Birch Gold, here is the woman who's accusing Graham Plattner of rape.
2: There are going to be Democrats who say, I believe you, but I don't care.
1: I want you to listen carefully to this. Because this is, I think, one of the most shocking things you could possibly hear. That a woman, even if a Democrat believed that you were raped by Graham Plattner, they would say, we don't care.
2: Yeah. I'm going to vote for him anyway. Mm-hmm. Because we need a progressive voice in the United States Senate. Mm-hmm. Are you going to be okay with that? Are you going to be able to handle that? I'm not saying it's the right answer or the right response. But
3: no, I have friends who feel that way. And that's been a hard pill to swallow. And I guess I need to not ask, potentially.
1: Your friends. I lost all of my friends. In Maryland, all of my liberal friends, when I became a conservative talk show host and Trump supporter. Can you imagine your friends saying, I don't care if you were raped by him, and I know you. I'm going to vote for him anyway.
3: Maybe I need to not ask in order to not care what they do. I understand. I understand
1: no,
3: that the state of our political environment is so much so that we need a lot of change. And he's offering that change. And, you know, I'm not mad at anyone who has voted for him all along.
1: That is a 41-year-old Jenny Rasico, who claims that he raped her when he was blackout drunk. Here's another woman, Linda Fifield. She's a conservative, and she talked to the New York Times months ago, and nobody chose to believe her.
4: He was known for being very rough with people. I mean, like, he apologized sober the next day on many of these occasions.
2: So with you?
4: With me. And so when he, like, yes, I know there were times when he was blackout drunk that he would say, oh, I don't remember that, but then days later, he would come back, and details would slip out, and he'd say, well, that was before, or something, and I'd catch him in a lie, and it would be like, wait, so you do remember, you weren't blackout drunk. But on rare occasions when he'd be, you know, the next day.
1: From someone who used to be an alcoholic, I don't consider myself an alcoholic, I just quit drinking. Sorry, I know, everybody hates to hear that. I don't like to say, I'm Rob Carson, I'm out before everything I say. I don't play that game, I just stop drinking.
4: Very apologetic, very contrite.
1: But he acts like a severe alcoholic.
4: Not, oh, I don't remember doing but I'm sorry if I did that. It was...
1: And if you combine that with sociopathy, then you get this man.
4: I remember doing that, and I'm sorry. It was not a... I was in a blackout drunk situation. Because these things translate. It's not like the things that he does in private and his relationships with women, the things that he has done to women, coercive control, lying, deception, abuse, and really horrible things that we know about him. We know that you can't be that way in private.
1: Meanwhile, a woman who's bat guano crazy, who appeared to take a storyline from television, claimed that Donald Trump sexually assaulted her in a Bergdorf Goodman dressing room 30 years ago. They changed New York law so she could go after the president. A kangaroo court convicted him, even though there were no witnesses. She didn't even know the year that it happened. There was no corroborating evidence whatsoever. And the Democrat Party claims that Donald Trump is somehow a rapist. It is absolutely, it would be laughable if it weren't so absolutely ridiculous. The Democrat Party, as I've been saying the last couple weeks, would vote for Satan if they thought he could win. And I have been proven right once again, because this guy is a heartbeat away from that. Let's take a break and come back. Doug Burns joins us next. Don't go anywhere.
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10: Howdy, folks. This is Frederick Johnson from Pruntucky, California. I've been tarred and feathered, run over by a lettuce truck. I've been snake bit, stepped on. I've been yelled at plenty, hung out to dry. I've been up a creek without a paddle. I've been hogtied. My dog bit me. My roof leaks. Taxes, what are those? My truck has noises. I don't know where they come from. Health, is that something I can order? I just think life can't get any worse, but I know I believe I can at least get my roof fixed. I'll call those folks at Knox Roofing. I'll have one thing around here I know will work. I know Knox Roofing's been around longer than my ex-wife. Okay, well, thanks for listening. I think the number for them is 831-461-0634. Okay, thanks, folks.
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1: It is the Rob Carson Show. And, you know, there are days that I have Doug Burns on the phone, and I'm like, I kind of pray for a slow news day. Thus far, in the many years that I've had Doug Burns on the show, never had one of those. Today is no exception. Doug Burns, how are you, my friend?
21: Very good, Rob.
1: Oh, my God. So much to talk. Let me start with Graham Plattner, okay? I know that, well, I want to talk about this judge smashing the critical voter system ruling by the corrupt liberal judge. But Graham Plattner, you've got these women coming forward, and clearly they've come about during a political campaign, presumably to dislodge that that political campaign. But when you're hearing these stories, do you suppose that there are any prosecutors going, maybe we ought to pursue going after this guy?
21: Yeah, I mean, first of all, this is the perfect example of why I always talk about, you know, jurors and juries. I'm serious, because the point is they are not fooling anybody with two things. The first thing is, you know, they believe women who claim that they're abused when it's in one political direction, and
1: yes,
21: then all of a sudden they
1: yes.
21: don't believe them in the other direction. And every single juror I've ever been involved with in 40 years is going to say, Mr. Burns, that's just totally ridiculous, and we completely and totally rejected that. The next one is all this stuff about twisting themselves into pretzels to defend this guy up and down. He's got the tattoo on his chest. You know, he's got all these scandals and misbehavior. Then all of a sudden they turn on a dime the minute they realize that he's not going to win.
1: Yes! Boom! Boom. 100%. I saw that her odds have gone up for winning to 65%. She's ahead by 5 points in the polls. Republicans are never ahead in the polls, which means that I think he was headed for a 20-point loss, to be quite honest.
21: Again, it is just amazing how they'll just throw the guy to the curb like you put out the trash the minute they realize he can't win. And the rationalizing is hilarious, because no less recently than this morning, I saw a clip from, you know, The View, what else, and I forget which one of them.
1: Sonny Hostin,
21: who's a lawyer, if I'm not mistaken.
1: She
21: turns around and she says, yeah, the guy, I'm paraphrasing, the guy may be terrible and horrible, but we need that seat.
1: I swear to God, you know, I said that when Joe Biden was running, when it was obvious to everybody before the debate that he obviously had a severe mental decline and he's corrupt as hell, I said they would push his corpse across the finish line and cover up for it. It would be Weekend at Bernie's. Yep. With this guy, the Democrat Party would elect Satan if they knew that he could win. I'm not kidding around, because I don't think it gets more satanic than the rape allegations, the Nazi tattoo, the kick profile as an adult man, among other things, Doug. This is a despicable human being. Truly one of the, if you're going to look at the cream of the crop, top 101% of people, like Mother Teresa, he's in the bottom 1%. He's the worst person you could possibly imagine, Doug.
21: They would put a picture of Charles Manson, who coincidentally had a swastika seared and tattooed into his forehead.
1: Yes.
21: And they'd just put him up and they'd say, we need this seat.
1: And you saw women, they would put women behind Graham Platner at these things with signs that said, women for Graham Platner. And this is the same sort of mania that drew Manson family followers to Manson. And they were exclusively female.
21: Oh, yeah. No question about it. But this whole Platner exercise is yet another just phenomenal example of watching the rationalization process because of that now mental condition that belongs.
1: Yes.
21: Even though I'm not a physician, this totally belongs in the diagnostic manual. I'm sorry. Trump Derangement Syndrome, TDS.
1: Well, Doug, it's taken 10 years of propaganda to do this. They said those who are made to believe absurdities will commit atrocities.
21: Yes.
1: That's what they did. And it took 10 years to get there. Donald Trump was the incarnate of Satan. Donald Trump, Joe Biden went for no good reason in front of Independence Hall and said that Donald Trump was a threat. He was a MAGA fascist. We are all enemies. They are all MAGA supporters, all enemies of democracy. It took 10 years of that to make people believe that Donald Trump was Satan incarnate.
21: It's interesting because to this day, I often wonder, what is the real answer to the question, why do they hate this guy so much? And the reality is, it's a fake hatred. It's a phony, artificial hatred, because the reality is that he had the audacity to come in as a Republican and shatter the myth that, you know, working class values, that only aligns with Democrats, and he just stepped all over them.
1: Well, look at what they did with Elon Musk. Elon Musk, a year and a half ago, was a Nazi. But he's not now. He isn't now. What the hell happened? He was a Nazi a year ago. Yesterday, Hassani Hostin, the most offensive thing I've ever heard that awful, wretched woman say is that when she sees an American flag hat, it might as well be a KKK hood. That is mania. That should be a fireable offense.
21: That's absurd. But the point is, on Musk, what's so interesting, one of the subsets, subcategories of Trump's derangement syndrome is that the minute someone is no longer affiliated with them, then the person is in a whole different status.
1: Of course, and it is a mania. It is a mental issue. Okay, so let's move on to this. On June 22nd, 2026, Judge Sparkle Sukhanan issued a 75-foot ruling blocking the Trump administration's common sense updates to the SAVE database, meaning getting illegals off of voter rolls, and another federal judge shredded it. What do you know about it? I want to hear your take.
21: Well, I said it once, I said it 100 times. I mean, with the Republicans having gotten the White House, the Senate, and the House, the courts went into this just absurd charade, and that is that district courts. It's no coincidence, Rob, that they went with this nationwide injunction thing. A district court is supposed to be limited in their jurisdiction to the district that they sit in. As a general proposition, there are some exceptions, obviously, when there are class actions, you know, and a scope of national plaintiffs. But here, time and time again, over and over and over, you have individual district judges like this individual, you know, trying to affect policy.
1: Yes.
21: That's not their lane. That's not where they should be. And the reality is they do get slapped down, as happened in this particular case, by the appellate courts. And not to be corny, the appeals courts and the Supreme Court of the United States have been very, very good in invalidating a lot of these rogue judges.
1: Well, this went quick, though, Doug. This got smacked down in a hurry.
21: Yeah, really quick. And it's a very good thing, because the other thing is, with these injunctions and stuff, it's also more of a scam than people realize, because the point is, you know, as a practical matter, it can invalidate a policy just long enough, you follow me, litigation takes time. So it really is disgraceful, but it's all coming out good. I mean, look back real quick to Lawfare. You know, they looked in the cameras. He's been indicted now for the fourth time. I had a great time pointing out that neither Al Capone nor John Gotti were indicted four times. And it blew up in their faces.
1: Yes, it did. Well, they're based on nothing. And sooner or later, Doug, karma comes back and bites you in the ass. We got some
21: karma
1: more stuff.
21: Is, what are they, what's the quote?
1: I think it's karma is a Nancy Pelosi. I think that's what it is.
21: Nancy Pelosi, what do you think about what happened with her?
1: Paul? We'll cover that on the other side of the break. Is that sound good? Let's take a break and come back. This is the Rob Carson Show.
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0: news this hour at Town Hall. I'm Bob Agnew in Washington. The president says new defense deals announced at the NATO summit are bringing jobs back to the United States.
1: At the NATO summit in Turkey, President Trump is highlighting billions of dollars in new defense investments with American companies.
2: And just today at the summit, we announced $3 billion of new defense investments with U.S. companies. All of these agreements directly benefit the U.S. defense industry and base. And what it really does it mean means jobs. And
1: the agreements are expected to boost U.S. defense manufacturing and support American workers. Willie Nelson, Washington.
0: The status of a New York City high-rise remains in question today following yesterday's fears of a partial collapse. Here's Julie Walker.
3: A 37-story building under construction in Manhattan is said to be stable after support columns buckled Tuesday, prompting fears of a partial collapse, forcing evacuations around 42nd Street on the east side. Buildings Commissioner Ahmed Tegani.
4: I can say right now that the building is stable. It has not moved since we started monitoring it.
3: The old Pfizer headquarters is being converted to a residential tower with an addition added on when workers saw columns on 21 buckling.
4: We feel confident in the emergency plan that we have now to make it stable.
3: Julie Walker, New York.
0: Emergency teams are racing against time in Venezuela, where those two powerful earthquakes recently left widespread devastation and many people dead. Rescue operations hampered by damaged infrastructure, heavy traffic, and continuing aftershocks, making access to some of the affected areas most in need very difficult to reach. Meanwhile, SRN News, Town Hall News, and our parent company, Salem Media, are partnering with Christian nonprofit relief organization Food for the Poor to rush meals, medical kits, and other essentials to the quake victims. 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
0: Democrats are scrambling to come up with a new candidate in Maine after calls grew louder and louder for Maine Senate candidate Graham Plattner to step down amid new allegations of sexual assault. More details from correspondent Laura Winters.
6: New York City Mayor Democrat Zoran Mamdani joining other prominent leaders in the party in calling for Graham Plattner to withdraw from the Senate race in light of the new allegations of sexual assault that Plattner denies. The New York City mayor responding to a reporter question at a news conference.
7: The focus of today should be to respond to the gravity of what so many of us have read, and I think that the only appropriate response is for the campaign to come to an end.
6: Laura Winters reporting.
0: Funeral processions for Iran's late supreme leader Ayatollah Ali Khamenei began today in the Iraqi city of Najaf with thousands of mourners present. The Islamic Republic's days-long funeral began on Saturday. You'll find breaking news and analysis at townhall.com. The International Monetary Fund has modestly downgraded its outlook for the world economy this year, citing the energy shock caused by the war with Iran.
8: Fallout from the conflict is being tempered somewhat by booming investment in AI and other tech. The IMF now expects the global economy

0: to expand by a sluggish 3% this year, down from 3.5% last year and from the 3.1% forecast issued back in April. The war pushed up energy prices, squeezing business and consumers. The IMF now expects oil prices to be up nearly 32% this year. Rich Thomason reporting.
1: It has been a mixed bag on Wall Street. Rising tensions with Iran means higher oil prices. That tends to mean lower stock prices. And that's the case right now with the Dow down about 609 points at this hour. The NASDAQ reversing course. It's now off, but by just about 5 points. You'll find more on these stories at townhall.com.
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5: Hi, David, it's me, Billy One Eye, the pirate. 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
8: Sometimes relationships end, marriages end, families change. And when they do, kids are often caught in the middle, even when no one means for that to happen. If you're a parent, especially a parent with custody, this matters. What you say about the other parent matters. When adults talk badly about each other, when blame replaces honesty, kids hear more than words. They hear confusion, they hear guilt, and sometimes they hear that love has conditions. Most breakups aren't simple. They're usually about two parents who couldn't make it work, not one person who didn't care, walked away, or stopped loving their child. Children don't need a villain. They need truth, stability, and permission to love both parents without feeling disloyal. Using kids as leverage hurts everyone, but it hurts children the most. So, here's the message. Take responsibility, speak with respect, and don't put adult pain on young shoulders. And to the kids listening right now, your parents love you, even if they don't live together, even if things are complicated.
9: In Harper County.

0: Poor little Democrats. Are you guys okay today? I came in to check on you. Every time Trump does something good, you guys spaz out. Would you guys shut up and let him work?
1: Carl Higbee on Newsmax. He was just giddy last night with this this Graham Plattner stuff, and how it's biting the Democrats in the rear ends. And the best people they could come up with, the Democrat Party, the best people that they could come up with. James Tallarico, this guy in Michigan, El Said, who's anti-Semite, radical Islamist, and of course, Graham Plattner. Tallarico, in 2023, while criticizing a bill in the state legislature banning sexually oriented performances on public property and in the president's presence of minors, a measure that would have likely restricted some drag shows, he voted present on the legislation at the urging of the Texas House LGBTQ caucus after language explicitly referencing drag performers was stripped from an earlier version, arguing the revised bill would better be protected from their performances. He said, I think Texas is obviously the best state in the nation, and I think we produce some of the best drag queens in the nation, he said, and I didn't want any legislation to target them. That's their candidate in Texas. These are the best men that the Democrat Party could come up with. Meanwhile, here's a real man, a war hero, an American badass on Newsmax, Carl Higbee.
2: I am loving this. This is like political cocaine. I am hoping this party eats itself alive.
1: Yes.
2: You know what, Graham Plattner, though?
1: What?
2: The Dems completely did you dirty.
1: Yeah, they
2: did. All right? They propped you up. They raised.
1: I hear he likes to be done dirty.
2: You money. They presumably vetted you and probably knew about all this stuff.
1: They did.
2: And still thought you could win because you were some like cosplaying.
1: You know why it was? They knew about all this stuff because it was so easy to find out if you just put a little effort into it.
2: Blue collar oyster farmer, of which you're not. And then when it became inconvenient for them,
1: yeah,
2: they threw you out with the bathwater,
1: yeah,
2: in the last 48 hours.
1: You should have been flushed out with the sewage.
2: They have run this coordinated attack on you, Graham. So you should screw them back. Don't drop out.
1: Which you're good at, apparently.
2: Make them pay for ruining your life. This is just me speaking. Because the only thing that changed was the polls.
1: Yeah, yeah.
2: Most recent poll from, by the way, before yesterday's story came out, has Graham Plattner, or had Graham Plattner, losing by 5 points, 4 points to Susan Collins.
1: Yeah.
2: And then when they saw that, and I'm making an educated guess on how this went based on my 15 years in politics on here, Democrats were like, oh, man, this is, we got to get rid of.
1: Yeah, he's 4 points behind. This 4 months out. Republicans are always behind. Always behind. And because they use the polls to demoralize us. But it's so overwhelming. Crappler. I call him Crappler. That's fantastic. Some people call him Face Plantner. but the defeat was going to be so overwhelming and so obvious at this point that they've decided to throw him overboard, even though they had no problem with anything bad he's ever done. Here is Rob Finnerty from Newsmax. He's brilliant, talking about this is just classic writing. This is just great editorial writing by Rob Finnerty, talking about his love affair with Liz Warren,
3: the fake Indian who dreamed of spending nights around the campfire with Graham Plattner, having deep romantic tribal conversations, sipping fire water, gazing at the stars. But it looks like that dream is just going to have to wait.
4: And I said to myself, that's my kind of man.
1: Wow. Could you imagine a woman who loves a guy who had a Nazi tattoo, kick profile, was abusive to women, and now allegations of rape, credible allegations of rape. That's your man, kind of man. That's... I would assume that you're like one of those prison wives who gets to visit your husband once every 6 months.
4: Because that is a man who not only has the values.
1: Oh, my God.
4: But a man who believes in accountability. And
3: oh, yeah. Graham definitely believes in accountability,
1: yeah,
3: doesn't he, Lizzie?
1: Yeah.
3: She put out a
1: Lizzie
3: really odd statement today.
1: Your argument is thin, Lizzie.
3: It was almost like she didn't want to do it because she didn't want to do it. Just my opinion, but none of these Democrats do. It started with, quote, now more than ever, we need leaders in Washington who reflect our values. Really, Liz, reflect our values.
1: What values?
3: But you had no problem with the Nazi tattoo thing for the last 4 months.
1: No.
3: She went on to say that with, quote, so much at stake, the best path forward for Graham Plattner is to step aside as the Democrat nominee and address these serious allegations outside this Senate race, end quote. No mention of the victims. No mention of the legal ramifications here. A woman just came forward and accused Graham Plattner of rape.
1: Yeah, by the Chris Murphy has completely swiped every positive comment he had about Graham Plattner off of social media. Every positive comment. What a bunch of frickin' weasels. What a bunch of awful, wretched people. I swear to God, I love watching the Democrat Party burn. They are burning. Burning. 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

0: It is the Rob Carson Show. Donald Trump says NATO members, you know, kind of deworded us over with regard to Iran, and now they're realizing, oops, this ain't Barack Obama we're dealing with here. And even Mark Carney of Canada said, wow, Trump really kind of kicked our butts when it came to NATO and contributing part of our GDP to defense. Because Trump isn't here to mess around. Spain has been completely little soy boys about all of this nonsense. And Donald Trump said, I'm not sure if this was morning or last night, he was sitting next to Mark Rutte of NATO, and says that we're just going to go ahead and end all trade with Spain.
1: Spain is a wasted cause. We don't want to do any trade business with Spain anymore, by the way. I'd like you to cut it off. Spain is a terrible partner in NATO. They don't participate. They don't pay. I don't want anything to do with Spain. Cut off all trade with Spain, please.
0: Oh, man. Make it
1: visits.
0: So.
1: Okay, we don't want anything to do. Watch them come running back. Oh,
0: yeah.
1: They'll come running back. They treat this man terribly.
0: Rutte.
1: And this man's a good man, too. Great man.
0: Rutte kicks butt.
1: They're lucky they have him. But Spain doesn't agree to anything. And you shouldn't carry him. I mean, you sort of automatically carry because you're protecting an area. So they're there. So they probably figured that.
0: Yeah, they got a little socialist in charge of Spain, and I hope that he gets his rear end kicked. Gets his rear end kicked big time. This guy needs to go. Scott Jennings. And I, you know, yesterday I was seeing Alex Jones, who's a nutbag. I mean, sorry. You know, everybody tells me, oh, I don't mess with Alex Jones and his listeners because they're crazy. I don't give a flying crap about Alex Jones. He's a freaking nutbag. He's an insane human being. And his voice is annoying. It's like somebody drank gasoline and battery acid, then set it on fire. Just an annoying human being. Oh, you're offending his fans. I don't care about his fans. I get their emails every once in a while, and it's always just like lunatic fringe nonsense. Don't send me your notes. Don't send me, you know, who you subscribe. I don't care. If you listen to Alex Jones, you're an irritating person. That said, Alex Jones yesterday was broadcasting all day on the Twitter, and it was Mitch McConnell is dead. Mitch McConnell is dead. Now, I don't know if Mitch McConnell is dead. I don't know if he's alive. But I would choose to believe Scott Jennings more than I would choose to believe Alex freaking Jones, who believes that space aliens screwed Bigfoot and made babies. I have no idea. He believes that frogs turn gay. Whatever. He's a nutbag. But here is Scott Jennings saying he spoke with Mitch McConnell on the phone.
2: He called me this morning before I did my radio show. We talked for about 17 minutes. You know, he talked a lot about the situation with Iran, talked a little bit about Ukraine and what's going on in Europe. I told him I'd been to the Teddy Roosevelt Library. We talked a little bit about the history of the vice presidency and how Roosevelt had transformed that in the modern presidency, a little history of the Senate. It was a wide-ranging conversation. I talked to him often. I hadn't talked to him since he'd been in. I'd gotten a few text messages from him, but I hadn't spoken to him. So it was good to hear his voice. Voice sounded strong and sounded like up with the news. You know, we had a conversation today about the things that we normally talk about, which are news of the day, political stuff.
3: Did you come away feeling like he's still capable of serving the people of Kentucky as senator?
2: I came away feeling that he was staying on top of the news. Again, look, his condition and why he's in the hospital or when he might come out or so. It was a personal, private call, but I didn't.
0: I like Scott Jennings, by the way. I enjoy him. Love to hang out, meet him sometime, and I will eventually. I don't care about your friendship with Scott with him. I will believe you if he says a lot. That's all I really care about. And with that care comes, why is he still a bloody senator? He should be gone. He's been in there far too long. He is infirmed. He is unable to do the job that is needed from him. He had a cardiac arrest in his home. He's been falling, and I really don't want to see him die in office like we did Dianne Feinstein. It's absurd. It's absurd for someone in his state to still be in office. So now that we know, I guess he's alive. If he is alive, friggin' retire. Because you shouldn't be there anymore. There you go. That's my thoughts about it. So whatever you think. Whatever you think. This is fantastic. So, I've been doing broadcasting for a number of years. And I used to write for a guy named Rush Limbaugh. talent on loan from God. And, you know, started years and years ago. And when you're on the planet a long time, you get to learn from history. And I learned from history. A lot of the things that I remember from history was because of where I was and if I was making fun of it, writing for Rush Limbaugh. One of the things that came up decades ago was a thing called Ebonics. This was back in the 90s, like 94, 93, 94. And schools wanted to teach Ebonics, which is how black people talk, right? And everybody, and at the beginning, they denied black people talk different than white people, which is absurd because, I don't know, just watch BET sometime. Okay, you know, we get it. Just listen to Jasmine Crockett change from the white accent to the black accent, or Barack Obama change from the white accent to the black accent, or you know, Kamala Harris, or Hillary Clinton, any of those. But, you know, black people talk different than white people. Whatever. Not all black people sound kind of ghetto. All right? You know, a lot of black people talk like just, you know, whatever, average Americans, right? Whatever, it doesn't matter to me. But apparently they want to be they're calling what happened back then Ebonics. They called it Ebonics, and they want to bring it back. Now they're calling it Black English. They're calling it Black English, and I think really to set up this this story, I need this.
4: Stupid.
5: Just plain stupid.
6: Stupid is stupid doesn't.
0: So the Black Californians for United for Early Care and Education, Black East, not Black ICE, it's completely different. Part of a movement to challenge harmful language hierarchies that affirm Black English as a legitimate, rule-governed language rooted in Black history, culture, and community. All right, let's do redneck language. Let's do Cajun language. Come on, while we're doing this, let's do redneck language, all right? We need to do redneck language. That's part of the experience in America. And it's not all, by the way. It's not all white, by the way. The movement also seeks to address how language bias shows up in early learning spaces and how it can be dismantled. Now you got to be able to talk so people can understand you. Okay? I don't want my son to walk in any room and feel like his voice is not valued for his perspective, his perspective can't be heard because he's not saying it one way or the other. No, you got to be able to be understood and sound intelligent, you moron. Black English is full of slangs and grammatical errors, so it came with a lot of embarrassment. Black East is a nonprofit organization centered around a 10-point policy plan that seeks to gain reparations and help black children. Of course they do. Of course they do. We talk about multilinguals, but we don't include black children who may be African-American English speakers. Okay, this is all bullcrap. Here's some of the expressions. Are you ready for this? Listen to this. Listen to this. This is from a New York Post article. Here's what you need to learn. I'm going to go ahead and speak in black English. I guess it's culturally appropriating. I'm really not sure. It'd be like if I rapped or something. Whatever. Anyway, he goes, quote, he'd be working late on Tuesdays. I'm finna go get some food. This almost sounds like patois, in Haiti. Or in Jamaica. Don't nobody know where he went. We should teach Tarzan language. You know, like Unk Tamangani, Elephant Go, you know, that kind of thing. I don't know. Here's another one. She been finished that project. Yeah, it was called Ebonics back then. It was stupid back then, and it is stupid in 2026.
5: Stupid,
6: just plain
5: stupid.
6: Stupid is stupid, doesn't it?
7: Who got stupid?
0: I'd be
7: too stupid to have a good turn.
0: I'd be gonna take a break, and I'd be back in a sec on the Rob Carson Show.
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1: Ramsey. With SRN News, I'm Bob Agnew in Washington. President Trump says that the U.S. and Ukraine are nearing a possible deal on increasing their economic ties. He also says that President Vladimir Zelensky there would really like to bring an end to the war with Russia, and he's hoping to facilitate that. Also at SRNnews.com, the president warning Iran that the U.S. is preparing for even more strikes, if that's what it comes down to. Overnight strikes targeted some civilian infrastructure. The president says the last thing he wants to do is target the country's desalinization plants, but he says it may have to happen. The president made his remarks in Ankara, Turkey, on the sidelines of day two of the NATO summit. The International Monetary Fund has modestly downgraded its outlook for the world economy this year, citing the energy shock caused by the Iran war. Right now on Wall Street, the numbers are the Dow off 570 points, NASDAQ back in positive territory. It's up about 8 points. This is SR.
2: 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When big decisions are being made behind closed doors, Becky Steinbruner is asking the questions nobody else wants to ask. 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Don't miss Community Matters with Becky Steinbruner. 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
6: Hi, registered pharmacist Ben Fuchs here. I've been studying healthy bodies for 35 years, and what I've got to tell you may shock and surprise you, but if you listen up, it may change your life. One of the most important health strategies you can use is simple, easy, and won't cost you a dime. In fact, you'll probably end up making money in the long run. I'm talking about reducing calories and even fasting, healthy ideas that have been practiced for thousands of years. Caloric restriction and fasting turn on genes that stimulate growth and repair and slow down the aging process. If done correctly, they can help keep the body in fat-burning mode. And they've got important effects on stimulating motivation and drive and brain power. After all, when someone's young and ambitious, we often say that they're hungry. In a famous experiment in the 1940s, scientists from the University of Chicago showed that they could increase lifespan of animals by up to 20% simply by denying them food every third day. And in a review that was published in 2007 in the American Journal of Clinical Nutrition, researchers from the University of California at Berkeley found that alternate day fasting could save lives by decreasing risks for heart disease, cancer, and diabetes, the three leading causes of death in the United States. Moreover, they found it helpful for the nervous system and the brain, improving cognitive function and providing protection from Alzheimer's disease and Parkinson's disease, too. Fasting lowers insulin levels in the blood, which is always a good thing. Excessive insulin secretion is associated with all chronic degenerative diseases, as well as accelerated aging, and keeping insulin stable and low is one of the most effective ways to assure a long, healthy, and disease-free life. 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

0: I think he'll build a great country. I think he's going to build it. We have a little stake in that country now because we have some land in that country, but we have minerals. It's among the wealthiest. It's among the best land anywhere in the world for rare earth.
1: The U.S. and Iran have traded strikes once again.
2: The U.S. military launched strikes on Iran early Wednesday. U.S. Central Command says it was to impose heavy costs after it says Tehran struck three ships in the Strait of Hormuz. Targets included Iranian air defense systems, radars, and more than 60 small boats used by the paramilitary Revolutionary Guard to harass ships in the strait. The U.S. also revoked a license that had authorized the sale of Iranian oil. Iran immediately warned Washington it would take whatever measures it deems necessary, and apparently retaliated with strikes targeting Bahrain, home to the U.S. Navy's Fifth Fleet, and Kuwait, home to U.S. Army forces. I'm Ben Thomas.
1: A former Wisconsin judge has been spared from prison despite the fact she personally ushered a Mexican defendant out of her courtroom to evade ICE agents. Jason Luzak is Hannah Dugan's attorney.
3: She's lost so much throughout this process. The collateral consequences to her were great, and we appreciate that the judge took that into consideration whenever he sentenced her to a fine only in this case.
1: More on these stories at townhall.com.
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1: It's soon going to cost you a little bit more to toss a letter in the mailbox. Correspondent Laura Winters says now is the time to stock up on those forever stamps.
5: The U.S. Postal Service is once again raising the price of forever stamps and other postal rates. On Monday, the stamps will increase in price by 4 cents and will now cost 82 cents each. The increase to offset rising operational costs as the post office continues to lose money. Forever stamps purchased prior to July 12th will continue to work.
1: The International Monetary Fund has modestly downgraded its outlook for the world economy this year, and not surprisingly, citing the role of higher energy prices brought on by the war between the U.S. and Iran. Fallout from the conflict is being tempered by booming investment, however, in the AI and other technology sectors. In fact, today on Wall Street, the NASDAQ was up by 51 points. More from townhall.com. The family of a Mississippi teen found dead on Horn Island this week has hired nationally known attorney Ben Crump.
6: 18-year-old Nolan Xavier Wells was found dead Monday off Horn Island, Mississippi, after a July 4th boat trip with friends. His parents want answers and hired civil rights attorney Ben Crump. Jackson County Sheriff John Ledbetter says investigators have been told Wells chose to stay on the island when his friends left and was apparently going to return with someone else. The sheriff also says investigators do not suspect foul play. Photos and videos posted online show numerous people at a boat party that day. Meanwhile, an autopsy is underway. I'm Julie Walker.
1: Prince Harry's final lawsuit against the British tabloids has come to an end in defeat. A judge ruling Tuesday that Harry failed to prove his privacy invasion claims against the publisher of the Daily Mail. You'll find more of these stories at townhall.com. From Washington,
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2: With SRN News, I'm Bob Agnew in Washington. President Trump has announced U.S. will license its Patriot air defense systems to be made overseas for Ukraine. The decision comes as a big boost for Ukraine, which has been in a prolonged conflict with Russia and says it needs more in the way of technology to stave off those Russian missile attacks. Meanwhile, the president says Ukrainian President Vladimir Zelensky is excited to talk about what his country can bring in a tighter trade relationship with the U.S. Oil prices taking a bit of a pounding today. Actually, they're going up. Stocks are taking a pounding as a result. And that's all because of escalating tensions between the U.S. and Iran and the missiles flying on both sides there. On Wall Street, at the closing bell, here were the numbers. The Dow Jones Industrial Average down for the day, 576 points. The high-tech NASDAQ bounced back, not by much. It was up 51 points at the closing bell. The S&P down by 21. This is SRN.
3: Hi, everybody. This is Dr. Duncan McCollum, and I have this patient, Tim, here. Why don't you just tell us what's going on, what happened, and where you're at right now?
4: Yeah, I have peripheral neuropathy, which is burning and numbness and pain in my feet, and wasn't able to work and ended up with so much pain that I was pretty much homebound, quit driving, had a hard time sleeping. My whole life just unraveled. And I was listening to the radio, and I heard Duncan talking about peripheral neuropathy and the success he's had with that. So I enrolled in the program, and things have gotten better, and I'm back to driving, considering working again, sleeping better, less pain, better balance, overall just feeling a lot better. I'm getting my life back and I'm hoping to get back to work soon.
3: Awesome. Thank you so much. So call McCollum Family Chiropractic, 831-459-9990. 831-459-9990.
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8: Hi, registered pharmacist Ben Fuchs here. I've been studying healthy bodies for 35 years, and what I've got to tell you may shock and surprise you, but if you listen up, it may change your life.
9: We humans are proud of our brains and our ability to think and be aware. We even named ourselves Homo sapiens, meaning man who is wise. But humans are emotional creatures too, and while we've been taught that the brain controls the actions of the body and its organs, what's a lot less appreciated is the impact the organs have on the activity of the brain. This relationship is especially significant when it comes to the heart, and while there's an obvious connection between what we think in our heads and what happens in the heart, as it turns out, coronary signaling to the brain is just as extensive as the other other way around. The heart is the seat of our emotions, and when we're angry or depressed, heart messages to the brain are chaotic and disorganized. This results in an inhibitory effect on higher cognitive functions, suppressing our ability to learn, reason, and remember, and make good decisions. What's more, because the link goes in two directions, the heart's input to the brain when we're under emotional duress also returns back to the heart, ultimately impacting cardiac health and the wellness of the entire circulatory system. If you have a history of heart disease or you want to prevent it, working with thoughts and emotions can be an effective cardio health strategy. Simply recall a time when you felt really happy and content and bring that feeling back to your mind and body. You'll know you're getting heart health benefits when your breathing slows down and deepens. And when the heart signals calmly back to the brain, you'll be thinking more clearly, making better choices, and improving brain health at the same time.
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1: Hey, this is Dr. Duncan McCollum, and I have this amazing patient, Lauren, here, and she had a few things to say.
2: Hi, I'm Lauren Spencer, a local realtor, and I've been seeing Duncan for years now. I had a biking accident, and he's been adjusting me since then, and it's been amazing. But lately, I've had trouble with my feet, and I'm an avid walker, avid biker, avid golfer, and my feet were aching all the time, and I tried Duncan's TRT machine, which is an amazing stem cell machine that rejuvenates the cells. And my feet, I've had like three or four sessions with the machine, and my feet are like new. No aches, no pains. It's a miracle. So I really highly recommend Duncan and his chiropractic services, but also that TRT machine. You got to try it.
1: Wow, thanks, Lauren. That was awesome. So we still have the $49 special. Come on in and see if it works for you. Thank you.
0: Here's the Wall Street Business Report.
3: The International Monetary Fund has modestly downgraded its outlook for the world economy this year, citing the energy shock caused by the Iran war.
4: Fallout from the conflict is being tempered somewhat by booming investment in AI and other tech. The IMF now expects the global economy to expand by a sluggish 3% this year, down from 3.5% last year, and from the 3.1% forecast issued back in April. The war pushed up energy prices, squeezing business and consumers. The IMF now expects oil prices to be up nearly 32% this year. Rich Thomason reporting.
3: The Postal Service hikes business mailing rates Sunday, with marketing mail, nonprofit mail, and periodicals all seeing increases that could raise costs for direct mail advertisers, publishers, and other high-volume mailers. For the Wall Street Business Report, I'm Bob Agnew.
0: News and analysis at townhall.com. A fatal shooting during a Texas ICE operation is drawing lots of attention.
5: Authorities say a U.S. Immigration and Customs Enforcement officer shot and killed Lorenzo Salgado Araujo in Houston during an operation after he attempted to evade arrest in his vehicle. The Department of Homeland Security said the shooting occurred during a targeted operation against the Mexican national who was in the U.S. without legal permission. The shooting has drawn calls from some local Democratic officials for an independent investigation. This is at least the eighth death from an encounter with federal immigration officials since the start of the Trump administration's intense immigration enforcement campaign. I'm Haya Pinjwani.
0: Former Wisconsin Judge Hannah Dugan has been spared from prison from ushering a Mexican defendant out of her courtroom to evade U.S. Immigration and Customs Enforcement agents. A federal judge fined her $5,000 and cited her otherwise law-abiding life in issuing the sentence. More at townhall.com.

0: 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Pharmacist Ben Fuchs joins us to answer your questions, scratch your itches, and even... Ben? I need something else, man. Come on. I need recipes? Do we have recipes?
1: Recipes?
0: Yeah.
1: You talking about recipes?
0: You know, like, don't you have a clam chowder recipe or a chili?
1: No, I've got a really good recipe.
0: Okay.
1: How would you like a recipe for a breakfast that has hardly any calories and is super filling, high in protein, minerals, vitamins, and great for your digestive system?
0: Is this SMEP? What is this?
1: Fun of me. I couldn't come up with anything better than SMEP. You didn't come up with anything better.
0: No, I didn't, Ben. I know.
1: Yeah, all right. Don't make fun of me. SMEP, it's memorable.
0: It is memorable.
1: Do you remember?

0: Do you remember what it stands for?
1: Spirituality, mental, I don't know, Ben.
0: Spiritual, mental, emotional, physical.
1: Oh, okay.
0: The four dimensions of healing. And I always have to bring that up, you know, because in the nutrition business, sometimes we forget that it's not just about chemistry. It's not just about nutrition. It's mind power. It's your emotions and spirituality. They all play a role in how the body shows up. And our medical model doesn't address that. And I don't want the nutrition model or the alternative model to be a derivative of the medical model. Mm. Did you ever hear the concept of allopathic nutrition?
1: The name sounds vaguely familiar, Ben. Refresh my memory.
0: Okay, yes. Allopathy. Allo means against.
1: Mm-hmm.
0: Path means disease, like pathology. Allopathy means against disease.
1: Okay.
0: And so our medical model practices allopathic medicine in the sense that you have a disease, they give you a remedy, a drug. Okay. Or surgical procedure, or whatever they give you. That's called allopathic medicine. It's against disease. Well, I sometimes concerned that we in the nutrition world, we practice allopathic nutrition. Instead of looking at nutrition as a way of making the body strong and whole and healthy and resilient so that it can resist disease, so the biochemistry runs appropriately, we do this for that. Oh, I've got that problem, I take this pill or this nutritional supplement. Mm-hmm. It's kind of like the nutritional version of allopathic medicine, allopathic nutrition, right?
1: Mm-hmm.
0: And so what I'm trying to get across is that nutrition is important because it builds the whole body. And then the body can handle whatever comes its way. When you have a strong body, you're resistant to viruses. You're resistant to diseases. Your biochemistry proceeds effectively. You metabolize, you digest food correctly. Your metabolic system runs correctly. Your thyroid runs correctly, etc. So that's, to me, that's what nutritional supplementation is about. It's about making the body healthy. And if you look at nutritional supplementation, or you look at the goal, I should say, as making the body healthy, then you have to address the other dimensions too. Because every time you think a thought, it creates a hormone. Every time you have a feeling, it creates a hormone, and those hormones make your body. The spiritual dimension is not about religion. It's not even really about God. What it is about feeling at home in the world, feeling at home in the universe, feeling comfortable. Because when we don't feel comfortable in the universe, we activate our defensive or emergency nervous system, our sympathetic nervous system, and that's where diseases come from a hyperactive or overactive or out of balance sympathetic nervous system. So spirituality to me means being safe in the world, feeling comfortable in the world. You know, we look at the world as if it was the enemy. And we're encouraged to look at the world as if it's the enemy. Do you ever get that feeling? You watch the news and there's all this stuff happening.
1: Oh, jeez.
0: It's like...
1: It's horrible.
0: Right? It's like we're just sitting there and we're being bombarded with threats. Survival threats, emergencies. Do you really need to know that a bus overturned in Tibet and, you know, 30 kids were killed? And that's what's on the news.
1: There are people who thrive on that stuff, Ben. People who want more and more and more of it. And
0: yeah.
1: Gosh,
0: yeah, I don't know.
1: Dang it.
0: You know, I can hypothesize on what's that about, on what that's about. It's like if we see that other people have it worse than us, maybe we don't feel so bad.
1: Huh.
0: Right?
1: Okay.
0: And then there could
1: that
0: be that
1: sense.
0: Some of that's at play.
1: Right.
0: There's this element called Schadenfreude. Have you ever heard of Schadenfreude?
1: I have heard of that, yes.
0: Yes, it could be an element of Schadenfreude, you know. But really, when you watch the news, what good does it do you to hear all these things?
1: Nothing,
0: Ben. Nothing. Nothing. I haven't watched the news for a couple years now. You know, some of it leaks through. You're on the internet, and you know you're waiting for a plane at the airport or whatever. Some of it leaks through, but I haven't sat down and watched the news for several years. And I don't miss anything.
1: That's a good point, Ben. You know, I was talking with somebody the other day. He says, "Hey, you should watch." Oh, it was this event on TV, and I was like, "Dude, I don't want to watch that. I don't watch sad things, Ben. I don't even I don't watch The Fox and the Hound. I don't watch Bambi. I don't watch Charlotte's Web.
0: Yeah.
1: I don't want to see that stuff.
0: Yeah.
1: And I hate to say it, Ben, but I take better care of what goes into my mind than what goes into my body. Well, you know,
0: I was about to make an analogy there. There's a thing called food is information or information." Food, information is a type of food.
1: Uh-huh.
0: There's a mental diet and an emotional diet that we can be put on. Watch enlightening things. Watch inspiring things. And what's really interesting to me is that, well, it seems like the world is falling apart, right?
1: Mm-hmm.
0: If you go on YouTube and you go on the internet and you kind of read and go look at books and sort of follow the cultural zeitgeist with the stuff that's going on in the culture, there's kind of an awakening that's happening.
1: How so?
0: And dare I say a spiritual awakening. People are learning things that were considered to be a little woo-woo and outside the box and kind of crazy 30, 40 years ago. Now they're becoming somewhat mainstream. Things like therapeutic touch and meditation and mind-body wellness, yoga studios everywhere, or acupuncture, alternative healing. It's becoming kind of a thing now, right?
1: Yeah.
0: So while on the one hand, the world seems to be falling apart, and on the other hand, there seems to be kind of an awakening that's happening. And I listen to near-death, I love near-death experiences.
1: Oh, jeez. You know?
0: I love listening to them. They're so inspiring. They're so positive.
1: Have you ever had one?
0: I've had one, yes. Yeah. There are literally millions of near-death experience studies experiences now. When I read my first near-death experience, you know what I'm talking about when I say near-death experience, right?
1: Yes.
0: These people die and they come back.
1: Yes.
0: And so I read a book called Life After Life in 1975. I was 15 years old, and I'd never heard anything like that before. And this was a book about by a guy named Ray Moody. He's the guy who actually coined the term near-death experience. And he just had a book of stories of people who died and were resuscitated, and they told about what it was like on the other side. And it's the most inspiring, mood-elevating information you could possibly incorporate into your mind. It gives you a sense of perspective and appreciation. And this stuff is all over the internet now. So while it seems like on one hand the world has fallen apart, on the other hand, there's a lot of really powerful, inspiring, awakening information that's coming out. Even just that thing, I don't even want to mention it because, you know, I don't know if we'll get kicked off, but you're on 5 years ago, that thing where everybody's injecting.
1: Yeah.
0: And now everybody's waking up. Now all of a sudden, that couldn't have happened 20 years ago or 15 years ago. Now all of a sudden people are questioning it.
1: They should have been questioning it from the beginning.
0: Of course they should have.
1: Jeez.
0: Of course they should have, but all right.
1: Hey, Ben.
0: You know,
1: Have you seen that video of cats on a high dive board jumping into a pool?
0: No.
1: Oh, it's
0: and,
1: great.
0: But that's another thing that I'm glad you brought that up, because as silly as it sounds, do you know watching cat videos will activate your safety nervous system? It will stimulate the secretion of oxytocin and serotonin and calming neurochemicals.
1: I did not know that, Ben.
0: Watching cat videos, watching animals eating. Watching beaver, there's a video of a beaver eating cabbage that is, the headline is "Watch this to relax" or something along those lines.
1: Beaver eating cabbage. That's
0: beaver
1: cute.
0: Eating cabbage. Yeah, just watching animals. Watching animals can be a wonderful way to activate your safety nervous system. And the point being, your health and healing is not just about taking nutrition, as important as nutrition is. And we don't want to get into this kind of we don't want to pigeonhole ourselves into this idea that I have this problem, I take this supplement.
1: Right.
0: And I don't really like working that way.
1: Mm-hmm.
0: All the supplements, all the nutrients are important. That's why we have the Mighty 90 Essential Nutrients. That's why Doc came up with these systems, these kits that provide everything.
1: Mm-hmm.
0: And that's the way to look at nutrition. And you want to look at nutrition as one aspect, possibly the most important aspect, of good health. But SMEP is important too.
1: Okay. I can't help it, Ben. It makes me chuckle.
0: SMEP. How do we even talk about SMEP?
1: I don't know. I mean, I just
2: brought that up.
1: But we have a bunch of questions, Ben. We have a bunch of
0: emails
1: questions.
0: Emails or live
1: text messages people. And phone calls.
0: I want to talk to some real people.
1: Okay, well, let's get to the phone lines then. Craig has a question about breads and gluten.
0: Yes. Hi, Craig.
3: Yeah. Hi, Ben. Hi, guys. Dr. Wallach. Now, hey, Ben, do you ever eat bread?
0: I'm not a big bread guy, but yes, I definitely eat bread. It's not like a big thing for me, but yeah, I eat bread for sure. Why?
3: Well, you know, old Doc Wallach and the people that I work for him, like I talked to one the other night on the Guinea Kelly show. I mean, Dr. Wallach has them trained like German shepherds to talk about bread like it's poison, man. Wheat goes back thousands, even the hunter-gatherers.
0: It's not a great food, Craig, because our health started to decline when we figured out how to eat bread, or how to, grains really, not just bread, but how to, when we figured out how to process grains, that's when human health started to decline. It's about 10,000 years ago. So it's not a great food. It's hard to justify it as a great food. I'm sorry.
3: God Almighty, I want to ask Doc Wallach, did God make a huge mistake inventing wheat and grains, or what? You know?
0: No, grains are grasses. And, you know, they're just a plant. It's not like he made a mistake making them. The mistake is when, and Jared Diamond, who's an anthropologist, you may have heard of him, he wrote a book called Guns, Germs, and Steel, which is very famous, I think, in the 80s or 90s. He has an essay, you can get it on the internet, that talks about grains being, the processing of grains, or agriculture, I think he says, as being one of the worst mistakes that human beings made. Because what happened when we became farmers as opposed to hunter-gatherers is all of a sudden we limited our foods to a very narrow mixture, a narrow blend. The diversity of the hunter-gatherer diet was limited by farming, by grains. And grains being very super high in carbohydrates, and once you process them, they don't have a lot of nutritional value, or they have some nutritional value, but not like meat and fish and eggs and vegetables. The case could be made for the fact that it was a serious mistake learning to farm, as opposed to being hunter-gatherers. In fact, farmers work harder than hunter-gatherers. Did you know that?
3: But we're not hunter-gatherers. Can you imagine hunter-gatherers?
0: No, we're not going to hunter-gather. You're not going to hunter-gather in Santa Cruz. Hunt-and-gather in Santa
3: Cruz.
0: Or anywhere in Denver. No, that is true. But what I'm saying is when you say, did God make a mistake, it's not so much that the plant's a mistake. It's the processing of the plant and the usage of the plant as a sole source of calories that may be the mistake. And that is, the carbohydrates are the main source of calories for most people. And carbohydrates, of course, not only grains, but a large portion of our carbohydrate intake comes from grains. And they're subsidized, and they're processed, and they're super high in high glycemic index carbs. And they're a big problem. It's not a great food, bread, as tasty as it is. And by the way, if you chew your bread real slowly, you'll taste sugar in your mouth. And that's the reason why we like it. It's a comfort food because it activates sugar chemistry.
3: Well, Ben, you know, civilization is really, they've existed on wheat. In the Bible, you know, Jesus was called the bread of life. It's one of the things, you know, and he divided the loaves. He miraculously, one of the stories where he fed the multitudes out there, he multiplied the bread and the fish, you know.
0: Yeah, bread is kind of a symbolic thing for nourishment, because that was the main source of nourishment for many years, because it was cheap for eons. Bread symbolizes nourishment, and it symbolizes nourishment because that is the main source of nourishment for most people for eons. But that doesn't mean necessarily it's a quality food. It can have some nutritional value. I'm not going to tell you grains have protein, and grains have zinc, and grains have magnesium, and grains have fiber, and there's a lot of good things in grains, but how we process our grains is really the problem.
1: Thank you for the call, Craig. 831-479-1080.
0: You wouldn't suffer if you didn't, from a health perspective, you wouldn't suffer if you didn't eat bread.
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0: And you know what?
1: What?
0: People who join the team will get trained in nutrition and nutritional supplementation in addition to the longevity products. So you can be a healthcare. You can counsel people. You know, I don't know if you know Rebecca and AJ.
1: Rebecca
0: and AJ actually have a program where they will certify you to be a certified wellness. I think they call it a certified health coach, a certified wellness coach. And we can do the same thing. So if you're interested in joining our team, me and Dave, we will train you not only in, of course, in the injectable supplements and the business, but in how to assess people's symptoms and how to use nutritional supplementation as well as SMEP to address those address those symptoms.
1: And I can even help train you in the ways of the ninja, Ben.
0: Yeah. Is that right?
1: Yeah.
0: Are you a ninja?
1: Well, you know, I haven't practiced for a
0: long time. You don't look like a ninja. I don't know. I haven't seen that.
1: Let's get to another phone call, Ben. This one ends in...
0: I was going to read you this article about zinc and Alzheimer's disease. We'll do that after.
1: Okay, yeah, let's pick up Elias. He's on a cell phone over Highway 17. Let's see what he has to say. You are in the air, Elias. Thank you for the call.
2: What's up, guys? How's it going?
0: What's up, Elias? Elias, is that the name?
1: Mm-hmm.
0: Hi, Elias.
2: Well, I said Eli, but then this he said my name. But
0: okay.
2: I was just calling for your opinion since this is a mineral show.
0: Yes, sir.
2: What's your opinion on the Shilla Jeet resin?
0: I love it. Absolutely love it. And I use derivatives of it. And by the way, the plant-derived minerals are very similar to shilajit. Shilajit is a really interesting mineral complex that's found in the mountains and mostly in the Himalayas. Are you, by any chance, are you Indian, by any chance?
2: Hell no. No, I'm not.
0: Okay, because most people that I know who know about shilajit are Indian because it's used in Ayurvedic medicine. It's basically like a resin, a tar, that's found in the rocks in the Himalayan mountains.
1: Wow.
0: And it's the end result of decomposition of plant matter, much the same as the plant-derived minerals in Beyond Tangy Tangerine. It's an awesome, awesome nutrient.
2: I've been taking it myself. I feel good with it, you know? Like, I'm just asking your opinion.
0: It's great. It's great. But it's not as great as the plant-derived minerals. It's a little harder for the body to process. But it's got all your minerals. It's got all the same... It's got a lot of this... It's got exactly the same stuff, but it's just stickier. Shilajit's like a tar. So it's a little harder for the body to process the nutrients. The plant-derived minerals are water-soluble. They dissolve right in water, and you can drink them down. Shilajit is not water-soluble. It's like a resin.
2: Yeah, that's what I got.
1: Wow, interesting. Well, thank you for the call, Eli.
0: And you heard of shilajit?
1: No, I haven't. What is it?
0: It's a tar, like a resiny substance that's found in the Himalayas.
1: Shilajit.
0: Himalayan mountains. S-H-I-L-A-J-I-T. Shilajit.
1: A shilajit. Okay.
0: And it's it has a nasty smell.
1: Uh-huh.
0: And it's loaded with nutrients, but it's a little bit harder for the body to process than the plant-derived minerals.
1: It's got a nasty smell, like what? Like cheese? Well,
0: no, kind of
1: belly button
0: like
1: lint,
0: cow pee.
1: Ew, gross. I wish I hadn't asked, Ben. 218-5726. I have to go to this computer over here on the other side. I think someone was asking about Surfer's Eye, Ben. Do you know anything about Surfer's Eye?
0: Surfer's Ear. I've heard of Surfer's Ear.
1: Me too. I don't know if this is a real text mess, a real email or not.
0: I think that was, you know what I think that might be, and I'm not sure if you asked me about this thing called pterygium. It's like a little flap on the eye.
1: No, it wasn't me.
0: Somebody else asked me about that. It's like a little flap on the eye, a little kind of fleshy growth out of the corner of the eye, and it's not a really big deal, but it can be uncomfortable. And anytime you have growths anywhere, and that's basically what a pterygium is, you want to think about the hormone insulin. Sometimes the hormone estrogen as well, but usually it involves metabolic syndrome. Growths, whether they're skin tags or pterygium or cysts, even acne pimples, those oftentimes are related to insulin, which is a growth substance that makes cells divide really rapidly. So pterygium is not necessarily a big deal, but it could be a sign that you have a metabolic issue, and it could be kind of weird looking.
1: 831-479.
0: It can affect your vision if it gets too big.
1: 1080 is the phone number. 831-479-1080. 218-5726. KSEODave@gmail.com. TheMineralWay.com. You can interact with us any of those ways. We're here live every Monday from 5 to 6 p.m. If you're listening to us other than a Monday, it might be a replay. But again, if you want to get a hold of us live Mondays, Pacific time, 5 to 6 p.m., pharmacist Ben Fuchs and I here to answer your questions. Ben, let's take a quick break, and when we get back,
0: sure,
1: we'll read that article, and then we'll pick up some more questions from the text line.
0: Sounds good.
1: KSEO Santa Cruz.

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1: Done. I'm one biscuit away from entering the Zoomy Olympics.
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0: 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Pharmacist Ben Fuchs joining us. Now, Ben, you were talking about an article that you wanted to read.
1: Yeah, I thought this was really cool. From the Journal of Neuroscience. This was this came out in March. Mm-hmm. Actually, this is from March 2021. I just read it today, but I didn't realize it's like 5 years old. It's about zinc and Alzheimer's disease. As it turns out, zinc supplementation is associated with reducing the risk and slowing down the progression of Alzheimer's disease, which I thought was kind of interesting because zinc is not only important for the brain, and people, children who don't get enough zinc notoriously suffer from brain health issues. Sometimes you got to wonder about kids who are deficient in zinc. Maybe that has something to do with learning disabilities, might have something to do with dyslexia.
0: Mm-hmm.
1: And zinc deficiency is one of the more common mineral deficiencies. Also, zinc is associated with sugar metabolism. So, the more sugar you're eating, the more zinc you need. And of course, we all know that carbohydrates, sugar, i.e., carbohydrates, make up the bulk of the standard American diet. So, zinc deficiency is pretty darn common. But as it turns out, now according to this article, zinc can slow down the progression of Alzheimer's disease. Probably, it could have to do with the fact that zinc is important for the brain, but it could also have something to do with the fact that zinc also plays a role in sugar metabolism in diabetics and people who are dealing with dysglycemia, messed up blood sugar, are typically deficient in zinc.
0: Huh, interesting.
1: I love the Zinc FX, which we hardly ever talk about from Longevity, is a great way to get your zinc. There's also, of course, zinc in the Beyond Tangy Tangerine, not the same amount. But I would personally, I take 50 milligrams of zinc every day. The Zinc FX is a great way to get your zinc. It has 30 milligrams of zinc in the Zinc FX. And zinc was on the COVID protocol. Zinc's so important for the immune system. And zinc is actually has 10 milligrams of zinc aspartate, which is a very effective form of zinc for the brain. Zinc deficiency is associated with acne too, by the way, skin breakouts. And zinc is one of the go-to nutritional supplements for helping folks deal with acne.
0: Dang, Ben, how do you know all this stuff, dude? It's amazing. Now, but let me ask you there.
2: I've been doing this a long time.
0: Ben, you have a gift. You have a special a gift, dude. I don't know how you know all this stuff and why it's all in one person's head, but it's incredible.
1: You know why? It's kind of like, did you ever meet somebody who follows sports?
0: Yes.
1: And they know all the statistics of whatever, Shohei Ohtani or, you know, whoever their favorite baseball player is.
0: Mm-hmm.
1: It's kind of like that. You know, when you, nutrition and chemistry and molecules and supplements, they're like, you know, teams, sports teams and baseball players and statistics. And I don't know, you guys have, when you have sort of hooks in your brain to hang things on, it's easy to remember them. And I have a lot of hooks for chemistry in my brain. I've been doing chemistry for 40 years.
0: Dang, Ben. I am amazed, dude.
1: 43 years, since 1982. You know, when I first took biochemistry in... let me tell you a funny story.
0: Mm-hmm.
1: When I have a journalism degree, right? And I couldn't do anything with my journalism degree. I waited on tables. I bagged groceries. I did roofing. I did landscaping. I washed dishes. I did, like, the most menial labor with my journalism degree. So finally I decided I'm going to go to pharmacy school. I liked chemistry, and I wanted to study food as medicine. So I go to pharmacy school, and I'm kind of thinking I'm really... I was sort of cocky about my intelligence. And I take chemistry before I go to pharmacy school, and I didn't understand chemistry. And the first chemistry course I took, I got a B. I was so proud of myself for getting a B. The second chemistry course I took, I don't know how I didn't get an F. I should have gotten an F, but it was summertime, so the teacher felt sorry for a bunch of us, so he gave us D's, and I ended up getting a D. And I'm starting to get concerned. And then I take organic chemistry, right? And you've heard of it, I'm sure, organic chemistry. Everybody thinks that's a real nightmare. And I couldn't make heads or tails of it. It just did not make any sense to me. And every time we took a test, I was on the bottom. Like, out of 100, I would get like a 7. and a 10, and that's after studying really, really hard. Can you imagine studying really, really hard and getting a 7?
0: I can imagine. I can imagine that, Ben. I know the feeling.
1: Yeah, okay. Right? And so, but I had to be, I was going to pharmacy school. I had to know chemistry. And so I was totally freaked out. And finally, I had to drop the course because I was going to fail. There's no way I was going to pass it. Mm-hmm. And so I dropped the course, and I was really depressed. I never had to drop a course before, and it definitely took me down a couple pegs from my egotistical self, thinking of how smart I was. And I didn't think about chemistry for, like, from October to January when I had to take organic chemistry again so I could get to pharmacy school. And the first day of organic chemistry in January, I understood it. Something happened, and it just clicked. And I became a chemist, and it was the most amazing thing. And to this day, I speak chemistry. I understand chemistry. But after organic chemistry, what happened was we took biochemistry, and biochemistry just absolutely blew me away. The fact that all of this stuff is happening right under our noses, that our bodies are parallel processing trillions and zillions and quadrillions, I mean countless amounts of chemical reactions with an intelligence and a responsiveness and a parallel nature that doesn't interfere. Nothing interferes with each other. Like you have one little cell that's the size, 1/1000th the size of the head of a pin, right? Mm-hmm. A blob. A cell is a blob. When we think of a cell, we sometimes imagine that circle on the blackboard, you know, mm-hmm. in high school biology. It's not a circle. It's a blob, like a little blob of jelly. And within that blob, you have literally, literally millions of working parts. And each one of these blobs is capable of producing up to 500 or 600 different chemicals a second. And all of these things are happening with some kind of intelligence that is allowing it to be responsive to the environment and responsive to other cells without interfering. Like the chemistry doesn't interfere with each other. How does that even happen? That's just godly. That's divine. And that is the feeling I got when I took biochemistry. I just became incredibly spiritual about it. It just blew me away from a spiritual, divine perspective, and I actually became religious. I don't even like that word, but I became spiritual from biochemistry. Wow. And that's how seriously I take it. It is the most godly of all sciences because it relates chemistry, which can be kind of non-human or non-animal, to humans, to our behaviors, to our functioning. And that's the most fascinating science, the most amazing and fascinating and a spiritual science to me is biochemistry. And I absolutely love it. And that's how I remember everything.
0: Ben, before we get to the next question, let me just ask you this. Your personal opinion, Ben, I understand you're not, you know, a physicist or anything like that, but do you think, in your opinion, do you think humans will ever be able to teleport from one place to another, in other words, being broken down in one place and being reassembled in another? And if so, is that a new person?
1: That's a great question. Yeah, there was a famous Greek story about, it's like a riddle. If you take a ship and you replace each plank, have you heard of this? Is it the same ship?
0: Right.
1: You know, that's a great question. And I think not. I think it would be different. Is what my thought process would be, but I don't know the answer to that. I don't think it'll ever happen. But you know, I was going to mention this because you were talking about time travel in your last segment before I went on. Isn't our imagination time travel?
0: It's one form, yes.
1: Yeah, isn't that one form of time travel?
0: Yes.
1: Like why do we marginalize our imagination so much? Like when we dream, we really think that stuff's happening. You know that comedian Mitch Hedberg? Have you heard of Mitch Hedberg?
0: No.
1: Oh, he's a really funny comedian. He goes, he died like 20 years ago or so. But he has all these YouTube videos. And he says, he does these little quick little short jokes. And he goes, I hate to dream. One minute I'm there comfortably sleeping in my bed. And the next thing I know, I got to go build a go-kart with my landlord. And that's kind of like a dream, you know. The dream is really happening. We really think that stuff's happening. Isn't that funny?
0: 831-218-5726. That is the text line. Here's one for you. It says, here's a question for Ben. What is the most important mineral that most people are not getting enough of?
1: Oh, you can't say that. the case could be made for a lot of them. Zinc for sure.
2: Mm-hmm.
1: Selenium maybe.
2: Mm-hmm.
1: Magnesium. Most people get at least some magnesium. If I had to say one, I would probably say zinc.
2: Wow.
1: Is the one mineral that is so important that we're not getting enough. Iodine maybe is another one, although in Santa Cruz you don't really have that much of a problem because you have all that seafood. But people who live in the middle part of the country, because iodine is really an ocean mineral. It's not really found terrestrially as much. Possibly iodine, given its important nature for all the cells. But zinc or iodine, if I had to guess on one... Is there a purpose to that question? Is there a follow-up?
0: No, it was just a general question.
1: I would say zinc or iodine. Those would be my two guesses.
0: Again, Ben, why tangy tangerine is such a miracle is because you don't have to, you know, go and find zinc and go and find copper and go and find,
1: exactly,
0: you know, titanium or whatever it is. It's all in there, plant-derived, colloidal, so it's easily absorbable. Mm. When you mix it with liquid, it's just an amazing product.
1: You know what else? Let me tell you something else that we don't even talk about enough.
0: Yeah.
1: The shale that the plant-derived minerals come from,
0: uh-huh,
1: also contain vitamins and also contain amino acids and also contain fatty acids. And the Beyond Tangy Tangerine doesn't just have colloidal minerals. It has ionic minerals, which are a completely different type of mineral. And by the way, the word mineral is not a correct word, even though we all say minerals. It's really elements, not minerals.
0: Okay.
1: There's no minerals in the body except for in the skeletal system. There's minerals, but other than the bones and the teeth, there's no minerals in the body. It's all atoms and elements. And the colloidal minerals are really colloidal elements. If you look at the periodic table,
0: mm-hmm,
1: with all the little boxes, all of those little boxes are important. And all of those little boxes, whether you're talking about molybdenum or niobium or ruthenium, you know, there's these bizarre elements and atoms. They all play a role somehow in health, whether it's plant health or whether it's biological health. The way we get these minerals, typically, we're supposed to get these trace. They're called trace and ultra trace minerals, not like the calcium and the magnesium, which are. You need those in grams. The trace and the ultra trace minerals, the ones that are used in the body in tiny, tiny, tiny, tiny fractions, the only place to get them is from produce or vegetables and from the soil. And because of the way the soil is, we're not getting them. And so most of us are running deficient in these ultra trace and trace elements that you can't even pronounce, but you get them in your Beyond Tangy Tangerine. And that's one of the main reasons why everybody benefits from BTT. You've been doing this now 15 years or so? Huh?
0: Yeah, about 15.
1: Right?
0: Yeah.
1: How many stories have you heard about Beyond Tangy Tangerine? About
0: countless.
1: The amazingness?
0: Countless.
1: Countless.
0: Yeah.
1: Countless. Because what you're getting is, it's not so much the macro minerals like the magnesium and the zinc and the calcium and the iron, but it's the micro and trace minerals and ultra trace minerals, the ones that are they're present in 0.00000001 milligram kind of concentrations. Very, very tiny concentrations, but yet they play a role in biological and botanical health.
0: Somebody was asking me the other day, Ben, and I can't remember who it was that had not tried BTT. And he was asking me, oh, come on, is it really like that? Is it really dude. Yes,
1: know, right?
0: I cannot tell you enough, and I'm not trying to sell it to you. I'm just telling you that it is an incredible product.
1: Yeah.
0: I have never, ever seen anything like that. I am so convinced, Ben, that stuff is...
1: You couldn't stop talking about it.
0: Right, you just can't.
1: I can't stop talking about it. I will not stop talking about Beyond Tangy Tangerine. I have friends who don't want to have anything to do with network marketing, mm-hmm, or don't have anything to do with, you know, nutritional formulations and supplements, but they get their Beyond Tangy Tangerine every month or every 2 months from me. And they love it.
0: Absolutely. I mean, the proof, I mean, just try it. All you have to do is try it for a few days, and you will see.
1: Exactly.
0: It's
1: and, you know,
0: amazing.
1: It's so versatile, too. You know, you can make popsicles with stuff.
0: Wow.
1: Did you know that? You can take Beyond Tangy Tangerine, put it in your powder, and put it in water, and then freeze it. And then when the ice cube, in like an ice cube tray,
0: mm-hmm,
1: and then when it gets not too hard, you can put popsicle sticks in there and put it back in the freezer, and it makes great little popsicles for your kids.
0: That's a great idea, man.
1: Isn't that a great idea? Yeah, it's totally versatile. It's super tasty. And by the way, you don't have to... The directions on the bottle, with the like two scoops for every 16 ounces of water, you don't have to follow that. You can make your Beyond Tangy Tangerine an eighth of that, and just sip on it all day long, and then when you run out of water, sip on it, fill another water bottle with an eighth of a teaspoon or an eighth of a scoop, and do it again. You don't have to follow those directions. And in fact, a lot of people who follow directions end up not liking the taste, and then they don't use
0: strong.
1: It. It's too strong, right?
0: Yeah.
1: So you don't need to follow the directions. What you want to do is you want to find a place where you like the taste of it, mm-hmm. and just sip on it slowly. And that is the best way to get it. And you know what else, Dave? Mm-hmm. For elderly people, people who are frail or people who are post-surgery, coming out of surgery, it's especially valuable. Now that Christmas is coming up in a couple months, 2-3 months, I can't believe that. In what, 3 months is Christmas? It makes a great Christmas present, especially for somebody in a nursing home.
0: It makes a great bar mitzvah present, too.
1: Bar mitzvah
0: and
1: present,
0: bat mitzvah.
1: Too, that's right.
0: Yeah.
1: I never thought about that.
0: Quinceañera present.
1: What's
0: right?
1: that?
0: It's a quinceañera is when the girl turns 15. They make a great sweet 16 present, Ben.
1: Okay. All right. It makes a great present for anybody.
0: Kwanzaa.
1: It's a great present.
0: It's a great present.
1: Yeah. I give a lot of Piontang and Tangerine away.
0: Valentine's Day. You know, Ben, I don't know if you remember that Youngevity had these chocolates that had BT. They had different flavors and different things, but
1: they
0: one
1: had
0: of them
1: calcium chocolate. I
0: one
1: remember.
0: Of them had BTT sprinkled on top, and I tell you what, chocolate with BTT was amazing. It was really, really
1: which
0: good.
1: Play, which edition BTT?
0: I think it was the 2.0.
1: Really? That's
0: kind
1: of interesting. You know, I have never baked with BTT, but I wonder. I think you could probably bake with it.
0: I'll bet you can, but sprinkle it on some chocolate, and you will be amazed.
1: All right.
0: Here's a text message, Ben, and then we have another phone call, but let's get this text. It says, thanks for your show. Anything new on Schomburg's disease treatment? I'm 67, was diagnosed close to 20 years ago, discoloration on my legs only, no other symptoms, but it's increasing. Love your show. Thank you.
1: Well, that's awesome. Does he mean when he says loves our show, does he mean me too?
0: I think he means me only.
1: Okay, that's all right.
0: Yeah. Schomburg's disease, Ben.
1: Schomburg's disease is a pigment disease.
0: Okay.
1: It's you get these kinda like reddish brown lesions on the skin. But it's really interesting. He said something, that gentleman says something very interesting. He said that's the only thing he has.
0: Yeah.
1: And that somehow, you know, sometimes that's how we look at health challenges. I just have Schomburg's disease. It doesn't work that way. Schomburg's disease, if you go to the doctor, they'll tell you there's no known cause for it. And they'll tell you that about a lot of diseases. But if you look at the biological features of Schomburg's disease, you'll see that it has to do with fragile capillaries, which trigger inflammation, which trigger these reddish-brown lesions. It's basically a weakness in the connective tissue. And that's one of the basic generic ways the body breaks down. So whenever you have these tiny little red spots in the skin, you want to think about broken blood vessels or broken capillaries. And anytime you have broken capillaries, you want to think about connective tissue deteriorating and inflammation. So it's interesting how he says he doesn't have any other health challenges, because you can't not have any other health challenges. It's not like there's a Schomburg's disease angel that just sprinkles Schomburg's disease dust on you from the sky. It's a metabolic biochemical breakdown. There's something going on in the chemistry. All that chemistry that we just talked about, how you have hundreds of chemical reactions happening a second in every one of the cells of your body, all that stuff has to be organized, and it has to happen with a coherency and a certain kind of choreography, when things aren't bumping into each other. But as inflammation, and we can talk about that here in a second, as inflammation starts to kick in the circulatory system, the whole metabolic system gets thrown off. And diseases like Schomburg's disease that are said to be, this is the doctor word, idiopathic. Have you heard that term? Idiopathic means there's no known cause. Idiopathic. Diseases that are supposedly idiopathic always are about the biochemistry, the metabolism, how the body is processing chemistry. Now, when you're a baby, for the most part, or a little kid, you don't have these kinds of problems. Schomburg's disease doesn't happen to kids. And diseases, these degenerative conditions, don't happen to kids. It happens as we get older. Why? Because as we get older, the impact of toxicity and inflammation in the bloodstream accrues. As the months go by, as the years go by, as the decades go by the time you're 60, 70, 80 years old, you've had decades of an accumulation of toxicity in the bloodstream, and it can't help but deteriorate and break down chemistry. It can't help but happen, and that's what Schomburg's disease is. And that's what autoimmune diseases are. And they still tell you those are idiopathic as well. And that's what the disease where your retina breaks down, I forget what they call it.
0: Degeneration?
1: Retinal detachment. Or retinal detachment. Or any kind of eye disease. Glaucoma. Any of these things are all about the body breaking down from the blood. This is so important. The body breaks down from the blood. All disease is cell disease, and all cell disease is about dirty, sludgy blood. How many times have you heard me talk about
0: it?
1: Dirty, sludgy blood. It's the key to everything. In the Bible, it says the life of the flesh is in the blood, and for good reason. That's what carries the life. It delivers the nutrients, it delivers the oxygen, it drains toxicity, it generates electrical charges, and the blood is a very complex system. It's got proteins and fats and minerals and gases and oxygen and carbon dioxide and glucose and hormones and all kinds of stuff is floating around in the blood, and the blood has to be kept just so. It has to be kept with just the right amount of fluid, just the right amount of oxygen, just the right pH, just the right thickness, just the right viscosity. The system has to be kept just so. But once toxicity enters into the bloodstream through a leaky gut, through an intestine for the most part, although injections will do it too, as we're learning from people who got injected, you don't violate the sanctity of the blood without repercussions. Mm-hmm. And over the course of time, the blood becomes toxic. Now, the blood does have a way of filtering itself out, and so toxicity will get dumped off into the tissue, and the blood will maintain a certain amount of cleanliness, if you will. But one of the ways the blood reacts to toxicity is by becoming sludgy. Why do you think, you put your forensic biologist hat on here, Dave, why would the blood become sticky and sludgy and coagulated and slow when it has toxicity in it? What purpose would that serve?
0: Ben, I don't know.
1: So the stuff doesn't get delivered everywhere. Otherwise, all the stuff is going to get delivered to the organs. So the blood kind of slows down to slow down the delivery of the toxins.
0: Wow.
1: So here's the thing. This is so, what I'm going to say now is so important. Check this out. When the blood becomes sticky and sludgy, one of the things that happens is, because it's not moving effectively, is your organs don't get blood. That means they don't get oxygen. That means they don't get nutrition. That means they accumulate toxicity. So you know what the brain does? The brain reads the organs. The brain's constantly reading the body. So the brain reads, say, the spleen or the lungs or the heart, and it says, wait a minute, there seems to be a shortage of oxygen and nutrition. It seems like the blood's not moving. So you know what the body does, or the brain does to the body then? It raises the blood pressure. And this is the cause of what's known as essential hypertension. You've heard that term, essential hypertension?
0: No, I've not heard that term.
1: 95%. The vast majority of hypertension, high blood pressure cases, are said to be essential hypertension. You know what that means? That means it's just you. It's part of you. We don't know. There's no cause to it. It's just who you are. And that's what they want you to think, because they don't know. They said, well, everything seems to be fine. No, there's no reason. So what they're not seeing is the brain is raising the pressure to try to get oxygen and nutrition and detoxification from the organs. And so this high blood pressure is a compensatory, adaptive mechanism. And so what do? As healthcare professionals, as doctors, or as patients, we take a drug that forces our body to do exactly what it's trying to prevent, which is drop the blood pressure. And then our organs don't get fed, and they don't get oxygenated, and they accumulate toxicity, and you'll end up with some kind of organ dysfunction, and nobody will ever pin it to the dirty blood or to the beta blocker or vasodilator or antihypertensive that you've been taking, because it won't look like there's a connection. So the point being is what we call disease, like Schomburg's disease, to bring it full circle, is really the way the body is manifesting toxicity that gets into the blood, period. That's it. There is no chronic degenerative disease that does not involve sticky, dirty, sludgy blood. And just by understanding that alone, you can go a long way towards reducing your Schomburg's disease symptoms or your autoimmune symptoms or your heart disease symptoms or whatever it is. Just by understanding that simple mechanism, that all disease is cell disease and all cell disease is preceded by dirty, sticky, sludgy, hypercoagulated, viscous blood.
0: Ben, I got one more question here, and we got 4 minutes to do it.
1: Mm-hmm.
0: This is Harold, and he's calling from Los Gatos. I believe I got that right. You're in the air.
3: Ben, I heard you talking earlier about blood sugar in alcohols, and I noticed that on the BTT 2.5, there's an ingredient called inositol.
1: Inositol.
3: Is that to give sweetener?
1: Inositol is a fascinating nutrient. It's a vitamin. One of the most important vitamins. It actually helps your body process sugar. It helps relax you. It's a wonderful nutrient. It's probably not, it doesn't have much of a sweetness to it, although it is technically, like you say, OL, a sugar alcohol. It's not like sorbitol or xylitol or mannitol, which are much sweeter. There's probably a tiny little bit of sweetness to inositol, but I'm guessing that there's inositol in there. It's not for sweetening, it's for the nutritional value. And inositol is one of the great underappreciated vitamins.
3: Well, I'm a new user to BTT 2.5. Is there a 3.0 in the works?
1: There is. Well, there no. It's already out. It's the 3.0 is part of what's called the Rise and Restore. Do you know about that, Dave?
0: I do. Yes.
1: Yeah. So the 3.0 is a little bit different than the other Beyond Tangy Tangerines in the sense that they divided it up into a morning and evening, where they give you the nutrients that function that are important for the morning in the morning powder, and then you have an evening powder that has things that are more important for evening. And there are nutrients that are more appropriate for the evening that help you with growth, help you with repair, and also help you sleep and help relax you. And obviously you want more stimulating and protective nutrients in the morning. So they divided it up a little bit more. They divided it up in a way that they didn't with the 2.5 and the 2.0, and they call it Rise and Restore. Personally, I use the 2.5, which I absolutely love.
3: Well, I've just started using the 2.5, and yeah. I've heard other callers indicate that they thought it was way too sweet. I also agree.
1: It's did way you hear what I said about that? Were you listening when I said that? I said, don't follow the directions. Do much. Find a place where you like the taste of it. You know what
3: well,
1: I'm saying?
3: I've doubled the amount of water. I'm putting in 16 ounces of water, and now I'm down to doing half a scoop.
1: That's
3: right?
1: Fine.
3: It's still too sweet.
1: Then I do half a teaspoon.
3: Mm-hmm.
1: A scoop is 2 tablespoons, 6 teaspoons. So when you do half,
3: 16 ounces, right? Or 16 grams, I think.
1: No, I think a scoop should be 30 grams. It's an ounce scoop, isn't it? I'm not sure because I never.
0: It should be a 1 ounce scoop. Yeah.
1: If it's a 1 ounce scoop, that's 30 grams. There's 5 grams in a teaspoon, so that'd be six. You're doing 6 teaspoons. If you do half, you're doing 3 teaspoons. Personally, I do half a teaspoon, which is 1/6 mm-hmm. of what you're doing, and I like the taste there. My mom, on the other hand, she likes it really sweet, so she'll do. She doesn't do a whole scoop, but she'll do half a scoop. So you know, there's places you just have to find where you find that it's palatable for you, where it's tasty for you, where it's not too sweet and has just the right amount of flavor to it.
3: Good. I'll work on that. Thanks a lot, and I know you guys have to rush.
1: You bet.
0: Thank you for the call. 831-479-10.
1: An hour goes by so fast on this.
0: Oh, man, Ben, I wish time travel was possible because then we'd have plenty of time to answer questions.
1: Well, you know what? Time travel isn't going to be necessary because it's going to be next Monday before you know it.
0: Ah, I like that, Ben.
1: It's just like snap of a finger. Isn't that how it goes? It's October already.
0: Jeez.
1: Is that crazy?
0: Oh,
1: Halloween coming up.
0: My favorite time of year, Ben. I love the holidays, which begin with Halloween for me.
1: Wow.
0: Ben Fuchs, thank you for joining us, dude. It's always fun to have you aboard. Always incredibly informative brain. Now, you go take care of that big brain of yours, Ben.
1: Okay. And thank you so much. Good to talk to you. Bye, Santa Cruz, and we'll talk to you next Monday, Dave.
0: KSEO Santa Cruz. Did I just call him Brain instead of Ben? I don't know. Coming up on 6 p.m., here on the West Coast, every Monday, live at 5 Pacific Time. Pharmacist Ben Fuchs and here are ready to take your questions, text messages, emails, phone calls. 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
0: Hello, everybody. 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
6: News this hour from Town Hall. I'm Keith Peters in Washington. President Trump flew home from the NATO summit in Turkey on an old baby blue Air Force One plane instead of the new Qatari-gifted and retrofitted red, white, and navy blue jet he arrived in. A surprise swap that came as the U.S. and Iran once again began trading strikes. The president explained the change.
7: It's flying to Europe to one of the big bases, two or three of the big bases, where we can show it to the people, and we'll be going home by normal methods.
6: Both aircraft would make a previously unscheduled stop on the way back to the U.S. at Royal Air Force Mildenhall, a base used by U.S. troops. The Trump administration will allow Ukraine to manufacture Patriot air defense systems.
8: We'll give them the right to make Patriots. We'll show them how to do it. It's very complex, actually, but it's you'll figure out the complexity quickly.
6: The decision marks a significant shift, as the U.S. had previously resisted this move. Trump also praised NATO members for increasing defense spending and plans to lift Syria's terrorism designation. The Trump administration is cracking down on abuse of the H-1B visa program. Willie Nelson has the latest.
9: Vice President J.D. Vance says the administration is launching a new effort targeting abuse of the H-1B visa program.
10: Today, I'm proud to announce that the Federal Department of Labor has started dozens of subpoenas and investigations into foreign fraudsters who are trying to take advantage of the H-1B visa program.
9: The administration says the effort is aimed at protecting American workers. Willie Nelson, Washington.
6: On Wall Street, the Dow down by 576 points. The NASDAQ rose 51. The S&P 500 down by 21.

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You're listening to AM 1080 KSCO Santa Cruz, AM 1340 KOMY La Selva Beach, Watsonville. The time is now 4:05, and we've got traffic and weather for you. Starting off with, what are we going to start off with? Let's start off with weather. What the heck? Your forecast for tonight is for partly cloudy conditions along with patchy fog. Overnight lows will be around 55 degrees. Tomorrow's forecast, patchy fog in the morning, gradually becoming sunny. Highs will be around 76 degrees. Your Monterey Bay Boaters forecast for this evening. Northwest winds, 10 to 15 knots, easing to 5 to 10 knots later. 4 to 6 foot seas and northwest waves 5 feet at 8 seconds, along with patchy fog after midnight. Traffic on Highway 17 southbound from the 85 connector. To the Cats. I'm going to say from the 85 connector to the Cats, speeds fluctuating. Slowest as you make your way past the 85 connector. You should be back to the limit for the most part. Oh, I see what's happening. That's northbound between the Cats and the 85 connector. Same story, speeds fluctuating, things picking up once you make it past the 85 connector. Highway 1 southbound, slow moving from the Fishhook down to State Park. Stop and go until you make it past 41st Avenue. Heading into Moss Landing, we've got stop and go traffic as well from Salinas Road to Jensen Road. That again is in the southbound direction. Northbound Highway 1, Monterey into Seaside, 10 miles per hour top speed. Slower than that, even. Eastbound 68 from the golf course to San Bonancio Road, 5 miles per hour tops. Southbound 101, Coyote Valley, 10 miles per hour approximate top speed. That's going to do it for traffic and weather. The number to call in with your traffic reports,

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7: Doctor, I called. I think it's my heart. I don't know. I feel funny. What? I don't want to go to the rest home. I don't know what nobody there. Oh, the Joplin Memorial Rest Home for Aging Rock Stars. Hell, I got a lot of friends there. What? You and my one good ear. You know us old rock stars getting over the dam. What? They're going to give me shelter in the rest home in that helicopter there? What? Get in the helicopter? I got Stones? Too much Stones I've been listening to? Well, we're rocking in the rest home in the year 2030. Us old folks play the Rolling Stones because new stuff's too dirty. On Sundays, our hymn books. Yeah, you should see. We sing.

0: those chairs to raise money for senior sports. Stuff's too dirty. Techno pop, nuki rock, Lollapalooza, hip hop, heavy metal, and slash to us, they're a loser. We're gathered in our wheelchairs, rocking to the music, cause youth is only skin deep and we sure don't want to lose it. See that lady in that wheelchair tapping with such ease? Little do they know it's really Parkinson's disease. Rocking in my rest home.
1: 479-1080-218-5726, KSEODave@gmail.com. 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
0: ...in the rest home in the year 2030. Cher's finally got chastity. She's no longer flirty. But Donna wrote a book called Continence. At first she only told her friends. Now her reputation is resting on depends.
1: We have our good friend KEGR Steve joining us today. He's joining us here live in studio. He's going to be playing some music today. He's going to be handling the intro and outro music, the bumper music, if you will. What are we listening to there, Steve?
2: Rocking in the Rest Home in the year 2030 from Pat Sojourn.
1: Wow, in the year 2030, that's only 4 years away. I don't think it's going to be that.
2: Well, this thing came out like in the year 2000, so.
1: Wow.
2: It's still not too... Michael Jackson's no longer with us, but everything else is still relevant.
1: Some people say he's still alive, Steve.
2: That's true.
1: Yeah, some people say he's still alive. Some people say Elvis is alive.
2: He's like Hitler. Down in Mexico, right?
1: Something like that. Hitler's still alive.
2: Well, I think he died a few years ago. He was down in, South America,
1: Argentina,
2: right? Argentina, yeah.
1: A lot of Nazis went to Argentina after World War II.
2: Yeah, that's where they went. That's one theory.
1: Yeah.
2: Been hearing a lot about that.
1: I wanted to talk a little bit about conspiracy theories today, Steve, and I thought you'd be the perfect guy to do it with.
2: I know a little bit about it.
1: I know you do. I know you do. I think some of the stuff you believe is probably a little not as... Some stuff is not as believable as others. How's that?
2: Maybe just ahead of its time.
1: Or maybe just nutty as a fruitcake, too. I mean, you just don't know, right? I mean, we can't know.
2: Well, a lot of conspiracies take a few years to actually come true.
1: Yeah, and how do you prove that they were not true?
2: Safe and effective.
1: What does that mean?
2: What's another one?
1: Are you talking about conspiracy theories?
2: Oh, that was the vaccine, safe and effective.
1: Oh, don't mention the vaccine, Steve. Are you trying to get us shut down, dude? Really, are you trying to get us shut down? Is that what you came here to do today, shut down?
2: You think anybody cares?
1: I tell you who cares.
2: I mean, we're one of the...
1: YouTube, you know, if you go around blabbing around, I'll go on the vaccine, they'll cut you off of YouTube, dude. They will deplatform you, and we don't want to be deplatformed.
2: Well, number one, we're not on YouTube. Number one, we don't have any drug ads.
1: We do have drug ads.
2: We do?
1: Yes.
2: What, on through the network, right?
1: Yes.
2: But that doesn't count.
1: Why not?
2: Because they're not paying us directly.
1: Well, okay, I guess. I guess you could be right about that.
2: If anybody could get away with, we could. Anyway.
1: Yeah, well, let's not talk about...
2: Okay,
1: let's not talk about the vaccine,
2: too.
1: Okay? Let's not talk about... I'll tell you what, here's a list of things we should not talk about. Let's not talk about the vaccine. Okay. Let's not talk about the mafia, because the mafia doesn't exist. Let's not talk about, I guess that's probably, you know, the two main ones, dude, that we should probably not talk about. And the FCC, let's not talk about the FCC unless it's nice things, okay?
2: Okay.
1: All right. That's it, Steve. We can talk about anything else other than those things.
2: Well, let's see. So you want a conspiracy thing?
1: I want a conspiracy theory. What's the newest, Steve? Because I know you pay attention to a lot of things. Out there on the
2: there's so many of them
1: on the interweb.
2: It's very hard to keep up.
1: Well, tell me something. Tell me one. What's the latest one that you've been looking into?
2: Probably about hidden history, how the civilization of Tartaria basically got erased because it was on all the world maps back in the 1700s, and then it started in the 1800s. They started erasing it like it didn't exist. They took it off all the maps.
1: Tartaria?
2: Tartaria.
1: Where was that?
2: That was basically over in around Russia, northern, around Siberia, I guess. You know, so right where Mongolia is,
1: mm-hmm.
2: and stuff. But there was an advanced civilization. They had free energy. And what was the other thing? They had, you know, very iconic buildings. And they had lots of giants, too. Lots of people that are very, very tall, like, you know, 8 feet, 9 feet, 10 feet, 14 feet tall. And they had a lot of, you know, a lot of technology. You know, they could probably, I think they have anti-gravity things where they could actually raise things up so they can build things and stuff.
1: You know, I don't know anything about Tartania. Is that what you said?
2: Tartaria. Yeah. Why don't you look it up?
1: Number one, it sounds like, you know, like tartar sauce, some sort, something to do with tartar.
2: Right. Which is really bad for the teeth.
1: Yes.
2: So look up Tartaria.
1: Tartaria.
2: Yeah.
1: Okay. But, you know, off the face of, on the face of it, what can you tell me about Tartaria? On the face of it, Steve, it seems like the whole giants thing probably wouldn't work. It seems like it's...
2: What do you mean
1: it seems
2: work?
1: Like the physics wouldn't work.
2: Why not?
1: How many tall people do you see today?
2: I actually have been seeing a lot lately.
1: Okay.
2: Not that tall. I mean,
1: right.
2: Not over 7 feet.
1: Right. That's what I mean. So when you start getting into 14 feet...
2: Right.
1: That's. I don't think the physics would work, because when you look at the world's tallest man, whatever was,
2: right.
1: Was he like 9 feet tall or something like that?
2: Well,
1: the guy couldn't even move. I think once you get to be a certain size, the structure, your bone system cannot support that kind of weight, and certainly can't move fast enough to survive, outrun anything. You're dead meat. You're a big, tall pile of meat at that point.
2: Well,
1: I don't think
2: I
1: don't think it's a realistic thing to have giants any taller than 8 feet tall.
2: I have heard shorter people sometimes live longer because there's basically less gravity and stuff.
1: Well, and their heart has to pump less.
2: Right.
1: You know, it doesn't have to pump as hard as... So again, I think that...
2: As long as you're not really overweight.
1: I think the big guys... I don't think that they... I don't think giants make sense. I just don't.
2: No, you probably just don't know about enough about them.
1: No, and that's certainly true, Steve. I'm not a, you know, cardiologist or pulmonologist or even a, you know.
2: But, I mean, if everything was scaled correctly, it probably wouldn't be that. If everything's like twice the size.
1: No, that's when you would run into problems. That's exactly when you would run into problems.
2: Well, I'm sure they had health problems.
1: Haven't you ever read the Physics of Superheroes? Haven't you ever read that book?
2: No.
1: Okay, well, if you do read that book or get the audiobook, it's really good. It will explain to you why it is physically impossible for the 50-foot woman to exist, because a woman, any human that was 50 feet tall, would not be able to move. It would be just a big, massive lump of flesh that would be incapable of being supported by its... It wouldn't work, Steve.
2: Hmm.
1: Yeah. Okay, so historically, Tartary or Tartaria was a term used by European mapmakers from roughly the 13th through the 19th centuries. It was not a single country or empire. Tartary was simply a catch-all name for the vast regions of northern and central Asia that Europeans knew little about. It included parts of Russia, Mongolia, China, Kazakhstan, Uzbekistan, and other parts of Central Asia. Many old maps labeled enormous areas as Great Tartary or Chinese Tartary or Russian Tartary. Beginning around 2016-2018, a completely different idea spread online. Supporters claim there once existed an advanced worldwide civilization called Tartaria that supposedly possessed incredibly advanced technology, built magnificent stone cities around the world, used free energy, had giant humans, constructed star forts, built many famous government buildings, was destroyed by a mysterious mud flood, and had its history deliberately erased by governments. According to the theory, modern history has been rewritten to hide this civilization. Okay. Why would they want to hide it, Steve? Do you have any idea?
2: They want free energy to be hidden because they don't want anybody to have it. We got to pay our PG&E no matter how much they want to charge us, because we want to be captive. They want us to be captive by the power companies and monopolies and stuff. Problem with free energy, it's free. You can't meter it.
1: Yes. But the benefit of free energy is massive
2: expansion.
1: Agree.
2: Oh, definitely. But again, the powers be don't want us to have that kind of freedom.
1: Why wouldn't they?
2: There's no money in it.
1: It's There's all about, tons of money in it.
2: We're on a big, giant tax farm. We have to be paying somebody something.
1: Wait,
2: nothing's
1: going to
2: be free.
1: Hold on. Let's not automatically... I'm going to ask you to try to dissuade yourself, try to convince yourself that this is garbage.
2: That the free energy is garbage?
1: No, that they don't want us to have free energy.
2: Okay.
1: Now hear me out. They could make a lot of money if there was free energy, because then there would be no limits on the production.
2: They don't look at it that way.
1: They could. Why not?
2: Well, that they're control freaks. They just want to be in control. They want to keep us in the system so they can make money. Right? They want to sit on top of everything. Does that make sense?
1: I understand what you're saying,
2: it's
1: but that doesn't
2: about,
1: make sense.
2: It's all about control.
1: You know, I would say, Steve, I would say that it doesn't make sense. It doesn't make sense that people just want to have control of us. That's, come on, that's silly.
2: I agree, but I don't agree. All has to do with greed.
1: I don't agree. I don't agree with myself, Steve. Because what I just said seems to be common sense, right? To think that they want control over us and blah, blah, blah. Come on, dude. But then you look at what happened during COVID, and that's exactly what they wanted, was control over us.
2: It was all about the control.
1: It was all about control. So, I don't know. I mean, to me, it seems silly to say, oh, they want control and they don't want this and that. But then again, is it really that unbelievable? I would say no, dude, because of what we saw just a few years ago. It was a perfect experiment, Steve. It was a perfect chance to see how they could control us.
2: Right. Just scare us into taking the shot.
1: Into submission.
2: Yeah, right.
1: Yeah.
2: Yeah. Another conspiracy I just ran across was there was mysterious lights right before all those earthquakes over in Venezuela. They had a bunch of lights going on, scanning before the earthquake happened. So people think it's related.
1: Well, I'm willing to listen to this. I mean, it doesn't sound like a conspiracy theory. It sounds like... Well, tell me about it, Steve.
2: Well, I just happened to see it over here. Take a look there. But before the earthquake, it had all these...
1: what the hell is that?
2: I guess that was some kind of somebody's security camera.
1: For the people who are not in the studio, Steve, because it's radio and they can't see it.
2: Right.
1: And they are red lights that look like lightning bolts.
2: Not lightning bolts.
1: They
2: look like beams coming from space.
1: They look like, I'm going to say lightsabers. That are cutting, that originate from space or from the air, go down into the ground and travel this way and that way. I don't know which way they're traveling, east to west, north. I can't tell there. But it certainly looks like a laser that's cutting.
2: Right.
1: It's weird. That can't be true. That can't be true, Steve. Well, people, a news crew would have filmed that, and it would be all over the place.
2: Mm-hmm.
1: I'm willing to bet you that that's CGI or AI is kind of something I'd rather. I don't know.
2: That's possible. But that's just something that I thought would fit that kind of category.
1: I have a list here, Steve, of the top 10 conspiracy theories what are in the internet right now. Would you like to hear them?
2: I would.
1: Okay, I want to know what you think about these, because I know that you're into this kind of stuff. So, the New World Order and the Global Elite.
2: That's not a conspiracy theory. Isn't that true? I mean,
1: I don't know. Let me read this. It said, the New World Order conspiracy theory claims that a secret group of wealthy individuals, governments, banks, or international organizations is working toward a single world government.
2: Like the World Economic Forum?
1: They also claim variations often mention groups like the United Nations, the World Economic Forum,
2: right,
1: or private meetings like the Bilderberg meeting.
2: Yes.
1: There's no credible evidence that such a coordinated secret government exists.
2: That's somebody's opinion.
1: 479-1080-218-5726 if you wish to send a text message. That's 218-KSCO. And if you don't know how to send a text message, all you have to do is call and leave a voice message, and it'll translate it to text, and it'll send it to me. So 218-5726, the New World Order is one of the conspiracy theories.
2: Or world government. New World Order would be world government.
1: What would that look like?
2: Well, you have state government, federal government, then you have world government. It's just one more government on top of the existing government. Just
1: right,
2: like
1: sir.
2: If you have HOA, it's another government on top of you. You
1: know? So what would it look like, Steve? Are we talking NATO?
2: Well,
1: are we talking FUTAG or FUBAR?
2: Basically you have world government, and they have their own laws and everything, and the federal government cannot go against those laws. So it's just one more body ahead of on somebody else. You know, so let's say they just outlawed smoking, for instance, through the new world, through world government, that means nobody could, that means everybody has to do no smoking, for instance, just an example, you know. They just, another body of government making more rules, more laws for us. That's what it'd be, you know, and then we have to pay taxes to part, like we do the federal tax, state tax, local tax, and then world tax. And that would be through the gas tax and whatever they want to do it. You know, it could be a mileage tax.
1: And what would this world government provide? What?
2: More control.
1: Well, what do we get out of it?
2: They allow us to live.
1: Jeez. Oh,
2: basically, there's no plus on us. It's all minus.
1: So you believe the New World Order is a conspiracy theory?
2: Well, it's just plans for a world government, you know. You know, it will happen. It'll slowly happen. You know,
1: do you see any evidence that it's happening now, that it's starting to build up now?
2: Well, number one, when we talk about the COVID thing, everything was pretty much, it was basically worldwide, the COVID thing.
1: That's a good point, Steve.
2: So stuff like that. They could do another pandemic, you know, so.
1: That is weird. You know, I hear every once in a while people say UFO, mm-hmm, UFO enthusiasts and will say, well, you know, Ronald Reagan hinted that there was aliens when he said in front of a bunch of people, you know, imagine if there was a race of aliens out there and we had to unite against them, and we, not as a whole bunch of different people, but as one force, Earth, you know, humans uniting and putting all of our power together to fight this force from space.
2: Sounds like an Outer Limits episode to me.
1: Right. I think what he was saying, though, was that when there's an existential threat to humans, when we as humans are all under threat of being exterminated or being killed, we will come together.
2: To serve man.
1: That we will all come together to fight whatever it is. I'm not sure.
2: The common enemy to bring everybody together.
1: The common enemy, yes. And so in the case of COVID, if COVID was the common enemy,
2: right,
1: did the governments unite to fight it?
2: Well, they united to control the people. You know, mass mandates, stuff like that.
1: That's very interesting.
2: Can't go swimming in the ocean. It's not safe.
1: Wasn't that ridiculous? Can't go riding your bike on the levee.
2: Yes. Totally ridiculous.
1: Totally ridiculous.
2: They went way too far.
1: And people just ate it up, dude. The people just went ahead and followed directions. I couldn't believe it, Steve. I was like this. I couldn't believe it. I was like this.
2: Well, back during the COVID thing, the secret was to go to a beach that like it wasn't a not no state beach,
1: mm-hmm.
2: and you would go to a well you would go to a beach where they don't have the law enforcement there, you know, so.
1: Oh no, Steve. No. KGR Steve picking the bumper music. What are we going out to, Steve?
2: We're going out to the Twilight Zone.
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1: We'll be back in 2 minutes, you guys.
4: It's 2 p.m. after an H-bomb war. I'm sitting in the rubble of the library floor. All the books I can read, but I just broke my glasses.
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0: 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There you go, Steve. That song was weird, dude. That threw me off a little bit there. What was that?
1: That was Robo Music.
0: Robo Music?
1: That was just, that's the name of the artist, Robo Music. That's what it says here.
0: Okay, all right.
1: We could always play it again and Shazam it, to be sure.
0: Steve, do me a favor. Let me hear you do your best impersonation of Dr. Demento.
1: It's time for the Dr. Demento Show. And it's time for the Funny Five. How's that?
0: That's pretty good, Steve.
1: Thank
0: That's
1: you.
0: Pretty good. KEGR, Steve, before we got on the air, you were telling me about your snazzy new radio that you bought there.
1: Yeah, I bought it at an antique shop. And it's a long-range TRF circuit AM radio from Realistic. AC and battery.
0: And Realistic was a Radio Shack brand, right?
1: Correct. That was the house brand.
0: Realistic and Tandy was also Radio Shack, wasn't it?
1: Yes.
0: That was their computer division.
1: It was owned by Tandy Corporation, and they used Tandy as a brand name for their computers.
0: So Tandy was a corporation that owned Radio Shack?
1: Correct.
0: And Radio Shack released electronics under the Tandy name?
1: They had different names. Realistic was one of the names they would use for radio equipment.
0: Uh-huh.
1: So that was just one of the brands.
0: Their home stereo equipment as well, right? Did they make things like tape decks and CD players, record players? I know they made...
1: Well, they
0: faders, you know,
1: it's like Trader Joe's.
0: Mixers.
1: Trader Joe's doesn't make anything, but they have a brand, and they contract with manufacturers.
0: I get it.
1: Just like Trader Joe's.
0: So Radio Shack would make an agreement with some electronic company to make a mixer, and then they would just put their name on it and sell it in their stores.
1: You know, the TVs could have been Zenith TVs, or they could have been RCAs. In fact, I think they were RCAs.
0: Why would they do that? Why would RCA make a TV for Radio Shack and call it...
1: You get a better price. You buy it wholesale. And that way you could have a better markup. And you see, you can work control more of the perception, and then you could have the specifications modified to be a little bit different than the regular one. Or it could be a different model that RCA would not have. You know, it's just unique to Radio Shack. You know, it just basically, again, it's your own name. I mean, a lot of companies will have other companies build things for them and just use the name.
0: Mm-hmm.
1: And then they build up the name, and if they're successful, they do good. If they're not successful, the name goes away.
0: Yeah, so if you had a piece of Realistic stereo equipment,
1: right,
0: would they have things like surround sound, 5.1, THX, Dolby? Would they have that kind of stuff?
1: They might, depending when it came out.
0: You don't see that stuff. I mean, you don't see THX. You certainly don't see Dolby around anymore.
1: Well, Dolby's not really needed. Dolby was basically used for cassette decks, which nobody
0: used.
1: Yeah,
0: what was up with that?
1: With Dolby?
0: Yeah, I remember, you know, I would always flip the switch, and all it would do is cut the highs down.
1: Yeah.
0: What the hell is that? I could just turn the highs down. What's the use of a Dolby thing? And they always made a big deal of it with Dolby, surround sound. A big deal, Dolby.
1: Okay, what Dolby does is increases the high frequencies in the recording process and brings them back down in the playback process, and when they do that, you reduce the amount of tape hiss that you normally would get with cassette tapes. Now, if you record something in Dolby and play it back without Dolby, it's going to sound brighter. And again, that might be more pleasing because cassette tapes had a problem with high frequencies, so the Dolby would, in the recording process, would bring up the high frequencies to make it sound a little bit brighter.
0: Well, I always
1: And the biggest problem with the Dolby is, in order for it to work correctly, you would have to play it back and record it on the same machine if it was a two-head. Now, if you had a three-head machine, there was a problem because there would be an alignment difference between the playback and the record head. So what happens is a lot of three-head decks that they didn't sound very good because it was constantly out of alignment with each other.
0: Three heads?
1: Yeah.
0: You mean three on the cassette player?
1: Yeah, because you would have the record play head, then you would have a head for monitoring. So basically, the record head and the playback head were different, which means they could have different alignment on them, which means if they have alignment, that means the high frequencies would go away.
0: Okay.
1: So that's the problem with three-head decks. So on a cassette deck, it's best to have two heads, the regular standard two heads, and then playing back on the same machine that you recorded on. And, of course, using good tape. Chromium dioxide is really bad tape, by the way.
0: Chromium?
1: Chromium dioxide, yeah, because it doesn't last very long. So you want to find a...
0: They used to charge a lot of money for that.
1: They would. It would be like twice as much.
0: Yeah.
1: And the BASF was the worst ones, too, because they would put a really bad coating on your cassette deck, so you would have it was shedding too much. My favorite was the TDK tapes. And I used to get it was a hybrid. It wasn't chromium dioxide. It was like a chromium dioxide, but it was the regular bias. So it was kind of like a hybrid. And I still have lots of cassette tapes from back in the 80s and 90s that still sound brand new, because it was a good formulation, and it aged really well.
0: 218-5726. Someone sent a text that says Realistic made some really good stereo receivers.
1: Some were good, some were bad, depending how much money you spent.
0: I heard they made good mixers as well.
1: Yes, in fact, I used to have some Realistic mixers until they broke on me, because I was obviously using more
0: beating
1: than average
0: snot out of them.
1: Yeah. Well, use them. In fact, for a little while back in the early, I guess from 82, 83, KEJR radio, back when it was cable only, I had two Realistic mixers with in series with each other. So they worked pretty good, but I would go through mixers like every 6 months. I would have to buy a brand new one, because we were beating the hell out of it. You know, it's like, you know, doing segues each time and going up and down and do it day after day after day. You know, they weren't built to last, but they were cheap.
0: Mm-hmm.
1: So, and I would have two next to each other, because they didn't have enough inputs. So I would have two and put them in parallel with each other.
0: Boy, I miss Radio Shack, Steve. Totally miss.
1: That was a neat store. There is a store up there in Half Moon Bay called Straw Flower Electronics. Used to be a Radio Shack dealership, and they still have a lot of Radio Shack stuff, like the old parts and everything.
0: Really?
1: Yes.
0: Wow.
1: And he has basically a lot of the stuff that Radio Shack would be carrying if they were still in business. So in a way, it's like a kind of like a Radio Shack.
0: How did he get all that stuff?
1: It was originally a Radio Shack dealership. Back about, 30, 40 years ago, and still there. The son runs it because his dad, I think, died about 10 years ago.
0: And the son runs it? It still has all the Radio Shack parts in there?
1: Well, it has some old Radio Shack parts in there, and it has, you know, new parts from other manufacturers, but the same type of stuff, like resistors, you know, ICs, capacitors, all that stuff.
0: You know, when I would always buy receivers, and they were either blown out or I would blow them out. I don't know why. No matter what I would get, Yamaha, Pioneer, whatever it was. And I didn't know enough to make repairs on my own.
1: Mm-hmm.
0: And I would sometimes take them to a stereo repair shop, and they would charge me some outrageous sum, and I would either just leave it there, or I think once I actually paid to pick it up.
1: Right.
0: What was the part that was blowing out on those things?
1: Usually capacitors or resistors has to do the power supply. Usually is the first thing to go in a device, and usually it's a capacitor or a resistor as part of the power supply. So anytime something else goes bad, it's usually first you look at the power supply, and 9 times out of 10 it's probably power supply or power supply related.
0: 218-5726. I'm surprised that people don't know how good some of the stuff by companies like Sanyo, Kyocera, and Toshiba were. Some really high quality audio. What was your favorite audio company back then?
1: Back in the 70s, I would say Pioneer and Marantz.
0: Marantz.
1: Yeah.
0: I don't think I've ever seen a piece of Marantz equipment.
1: Oh, they were very pretty back then.
0: Huh.
1: Have to look it up. Why don't you look it up on the internet, see a little picture of a Marantz receiver.
0: How do you spell it?
1: Marantz, I think.
0: When I was growing up, oh, yeah, those are nice.
1: Yeah.
0: Oh, yeah, dude.
1: They were like
0: $500
1: or $1,000 for it.
0: No, well, this one, the Marantz 2275, is going for $4,500. The Marantz 2270 vintage AM/FM stereo receiver, $3,300.
1: Yeah, the one thing about, I mean, you buy that stuff reconditioned, it can be very expensive, but again, you could probably get it really cheap from, like, find one in a garage sale. And then you basically fix it up yourself or have somebody else fix it up for a lot less money.
0: Wow, dude. Holy moly.
1: Yeah.
0: Kyocera, I never heard. Toshiba, I've heard. I've heard Yamaha, Toshiba, Fisher, which I always thought Fisher was just garbage, dude. But some people swear by it.
1: I remember the first stereo receiver my parents had was a Fisher back in the 60s, and it was pretty good. But that was the 60s.
0: I think by the 80s, they kind of started cheapening things. Or
1: yes.
0: Because they just, I mean, they were just junk for me. Just,
1: yeah.
0: Absolute not good.
1: Also, Macintosh. They made really great FM tuners back then. Very good, very great, very nice selectivity on there. Where you can get in a first adjacent channel if you're trying to do DXing, like trying to pick up stations from a long ways away. That would be, Marantz was great at doing that.
0: 218-5726, someone sent in Sansui.
1: Mm-hmm.
0: Do you remember that brand?
1: I do. Never had one, but...
0: another one for Sansui.
1: They were quite popular. I remember Pacific Stereo used to advertise Sansui quite a bit. They probably got a lot of co-op money for doing that.
0: 218-KSEO, Macintosh made the very best amps and preamps. I had some Luxman equipment that was high quality.
1: Yeah, I think they're Class A amplifiers, which is the best, by the way. Because you have Class A, you have Class B, Class C. So Class C, like, for instance, our transmitter is like a Class C amplifier. If you have a Class C, it's a little bit cheaper to do it. And the efficiency is a lot better. When you have a Class A, it's low efficiency, but it's less distortion.
0: I only know the name Macintosh because a lot of rappers back in the 80s, if you had a Macintosh amp, boy, you were no joke. You were the king of the hill. If you had
1: especially if it was a tube amplifier.
0: Yeah, I don't know, but I know Macintosh was the brand that everybody wanted back then. Fisher tube amps, that was their era. Maybe, what, in the 60s?
1: 60s or 70s. But things went solid state back in the 70s, I would say.
0: A tube amp, is that something you would turn on and have to wait for it to warm up before you would hear sound? Or did it just start like that? Did the sound just start right up?
1: It might take about maybe a minute or so. Then you turn it on, it would take a while to warm up. I mean, all the TVs back in the 60s were tubes, so you would have to turn on the TV, and it would take about a minute to warm up.
0: I remember I bought an old car one time. It was a 1955 something or other. Buick. What was it? There was a Roadmaster, and there was another one. The Roadmaster, I think, was the top model, and the other one was the one that I had. And it had a radio in there, and I always thought, oh, this thing doesn't work, because I would click it on, and it wouldn't work, and I'd turn it back off and go on to clean my car out and stuff. But one day I left it on, and then I started cleaning out, and dusting off, or doing whatever, fixing up the car. And I heard it, and it get really start off really low and then get loud, and then the radio would play the radio, and I thought, holy cow, it has to warm up. That was
1: right.
0: The tube amp
1: warming
0: up before it would actually play sound. That I could hear.
1: I remember back in the early 70s, when I bought one of my first stereos was a Pioneer SX-424, and it had a great AM receiver in it. But the FM receiver wasn't that great. The problem with the FM receiver is it didn't separate the stations very well. They call that selectivity. But the AM sounded great. But then they came out with a brand new line, and they basically made better selectivity for the FM. But they did it as, but then they made the AM worse. So for some reason, I went from the 424 to 434. Everything in that line was early 70s. The FM got a lot better, but the AM, they basically cheapened out and made it distorted, which really aggravated me because I would listen to AM and FM.
0: Speaking of AM and FM, Steve, something very weird is going to happen today after the show. Something that we should let the listeners know about.
1: What is that, Dave?
0: Well, the signal, the KSDO signal is going to go dark for a little bit.
1: What time?
0: As soon as we get off the air.
1: Okay, and why is that?
0: Because Steve is going to swim out to the tower, and he's going to hook up a new power line.
1: And we can't have any power going through the lines because I could get electrocuted and die.
0: Right.
1: We wouldn't want that now, would we?
0: No, we would not, Steve. And I wanted to tell you this, Steve, because, I mean, who knows if you're going to survive. I've worked with a lot of people over the years, Steve. And you are one of them. Yeah, I just want
1: to... Let's be very vague now.
0: No, really, I'm glad that you're here because...
1: I'm glad you acknowledge my presence.
0: I was telling my one of my friends, they're saying, oh, man, isn't that dangerous? And I was like, no, I'm not worried. I'm going to, you know, I've got Steve with me,
1: yeah.
0: And I'm going to use his body as a flotation device in case we flip over or anything. I'll be safe because you, Steve, will have bravely sacrificed yourself so that Dave can stay afloat.
1: Or if anything happens to you, I can use you as a flotation device, too.
0: We're just going to have to wait and see, Steve.
1: Do you have any inner tube just in case? That way we don't have to do plan B.
0: You see that ice chest there?
1: Yes.
0: It's almost airtight. So I'm putting all the tools in there so that if we do flip over, we'll have something to grab onto. One of us will anyways, and the other one's, you know, the other one's on your, you know, you're on your own, Steve, there.
1: I used to be a good swimmer.
0: I still am a good swimmer, so I think we're going to be just fine, Steve. But the long story short is that we will be down for about, what, you think that's going to take about 30 minutes?
1: Give us an hour.
0: An hour. Give us an hour, and we'll have it back on as soon as
1: possible. But the FM will be going.
0: Are you sure about that, Steve?
1: It's a separate feed, yes. As long as you have the programming going and you don't put it on dead air.
0: I don't think that's what happens. I think it takes the signal off the air.
1: No. It takes it off the output of the rack here and puts it through the internet, and then it goes up there. So
0: okay, so
1: the FM, all FM frequencies, all three FM frequencies will still be going.
0: Okay, so we need you guys. I need you guys to help us out here. Now, what I'm thinking, maybe, Steve, we can have them form a human chain, and then we could just walk out on top of their bodies, just walk out there and do what we need to do. 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
1: They sure can.
0: Okay, so I think Steve is wrong. I think I am right.
1: I'll bet you $100.
0: No, Steve. No.
1: 200?
0: No.
1: 300?
0: But the listeners, Steve, the listeners will be able to help out with this experiment. It's like teamwork, Steve. We can use our listeners to be our ears when we cannot do so. So I'm going to ask our listeners to listen online at 6 p.m. About 6:05 is when we're going to have the power shut off.
1: And a lot of people are probably listening to us online right now.
0: They probably are. But if you're listening on AM right now, then, again, at 6 p.m., change over to FM or the internet or your smartphone or FM.
1: And who's going to be on at 6 o'clock tonight anyway?
0: It's going to be a replay of the Mineral Way, I believe. Oh,
1: no?
0: No, I think today is going to be, let me see, let me check the schedule.
1: The Saturday special, right?
0: What is today, Wednesday?
1: I think it's the Saturday special.
0: It's the Mineral Way. And then the Saturday special starts at 7.
1: But we only do 2 hours. Why don't we do all 3 hours?
0: We could. We could do that on...
1: We don't today. Need the Mineral Way.
0: There's... yeah, we could do that, but right now that's what's going to happen.
1: Yeah.
0: So
1: because I'd like to hear the third hour. A lot of times I miss the third hour.
0: Mm-hmm. Well, do we really need the Saturday special playing 4 times a week?
1: I would say no.
0: Yeah, I would say that's probably right. So, again, an experiment for you guys to participate in at 6:05. 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And let us know if you are hearing us, because the AM signal will be down because Steve will be swimming out through the alligator-infested swamp holding a live electrical wire in his teeth.
1: No, it's not going to be alive. We're supposed to shut it off, remember?
0: He's going to be carrying a live electrical wire in his underwear and swimming out to the tower. And he's going to do it for you guys. So I hope you guys appreciate everything that Steve has done and is doing for us. People love Pioneer, but I will put Sansui up against anything Pioneer made. More depth, more fullness, better bass. It's subtle, but when you know, you know. 218-5726. I have a Macintosh Power Amp 2205 with a Harman Kardon tube, preamp, and JBL L19 speakers. Just exceptional sounding combo.
1: Hmm.
0: Wow.
1: You have any stereo equipment, Dave?
0: You know what, Steve? I was just going to say, I don't. I don't even think they make things like that anymore. Nowadays, it's all smart speakers and bar, you know, sound bars. I don't think they make, for the most part, component equipment anymore, where you can buy your receiver separate from your tape deck, separate from your CD player. I mean, who even uses tape decks or CD players anymore? It's all Bluetooth,
1: right?
0: And you play your stuff over the receiver that goes into your speakers. I would rather listen to what this guy has than anything you can buy out there today.
1: What guy are you talking about?
0: The guy, aren't you paying attention, Steve? Dang it, dude, I'm reading this stuff. Aren't you listening? Aren't you?
1: I'm listening.
0: All right. He has a Macintosh Power Amp 2205 with Harman Kardon 2 preamps, JBL L19 speakers.
1: That's stuff from the 70s, right?
0: Yeah.
1: Okay.
0: Yeah.
1: Alrighty.
0: All right, so what are we going out with, Steve? You're the music man today.
1: Let's go out with Heart Attack number 5.
2: Ladies and gentlemen, I'm having Heart Attack number 5. One, two, three, four, five. It's a miracle I'm still alive. I eat 15 meals a day. I'm one of my...